0: Yes. Hope to see you.
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2: Canada is out of the World Cup, falling to Morocco 3-0 in Philadelphia. A 4th of July match was played today.
3: Today is the start of the round of 16 here in Philadelphia. It'll be Paraguay versus France. David versus Goliath. Paraguay upsetting Germany. Can they take down two heavyweights in a row? You know, last night, Cape Verde, the Cinderella story so far of this World Cup, the smallest nation to ever make the knockout stage, almost defeating the defending champions Lionel Messi and Argentina. Cape Verde's Sidney Cabral with maybe the goal of the World Cup to tie it, but ultimately losing 3-2 in extra time. Now, as for the United States, the men's team is preparing for its game against Belgium 8 p.m. Monday night. A win sends the U.S. to the quarterfinals for just the second time ever.
2: France beat Paraguay 1-0. That was Fox's Brian Yenis reporting. America 250 celebrations are underway coast to coast, including block parties, which are big celebrations this year. This one's at Fort Campbell, Kentucky.
4: This is the only official America 250 event happening at a military base. So it's really pretty special, because what better way to celebrate America than the men and women who defend it? So this place is going to be packed up when it kicks off. A Ferris wheel, lots of games here. And then we have lots of food trucks, delicious tacos. I can tell you it smells good out here. So these people who are coming are in for a treat. There's also going to be a military ceremony, a concert, and a lot of fireworks. But really, what makes Fort Campbell so special? It's not about the celebration. It's the mission here and the history of this place. The post is home to some of the Army's most elite units.
2: Fox's Brooke Taylor reporting, but again, the National Mall has been evacuated as strong storms move into the Washington, D.C. area. President Trump's speech, as far as we know, is still on. I'm Daria Albinger. This is Fox News.
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6: 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A legal alien accused of raping 11-year-old girl at knife point in Georgia home invasion. Kenneth Moreno Guzman, arrested and charged with rape, statutory rape, aggravated child molestation, aggravated sodomy, first-degree cruelty to children, first-degree home invasion, false imprisonment, burglary, aggravated assault with a knife. Any marches for him?
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7: The 930 WFMD Skyscan forecast for Frederick and surrounding counties. There's a good chance of showers and thunderstorms continuing through the evening and the night. Some of them could be severe. Mostly cloudy with a low of 73. Sunday morning, patchy fog and early morning, otherwise increasing clouds with a high near 92, with the heat index values as high as 101, and a chance of showers in the afternoon and evening. 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
1: 20 years behind bars is the sentence handed down to a Germantown man who admitted to a series of Frederick burglaries. 53-year-old Todd Dixon Latowski pleaded burglarizing two homes and a downtown restaurant during break-ins that occurred from late October of 2025 through early February 2026. Investigators linked him to the crimes using surveillance video, stolen credit card purchases, and a distinctive tattoo before arresting him. In addition to the prison sentence, he will be on probation upon release, have to pay restitution, undergo alcohol and mental health treatment, and is barred from contacting the victims or returning to their homes or workplaces. Maryland has joined 24 other Democratic-led states in suing the Trump administration over new Medicaid work requirements, arguing the rules could increase vulnerable residents to lose health coverage. The administration says the policy is designed to ensure able-bodied adults who receive Medicaid are working, attending school, or participating in community service for 80 hours a month. Officials also say the changes are intended to reduce fraud, encourage employment, and preserve Medicaid resources for those who need it most. The lawsuit claims the new rules unfairly limit exemptions for medically frail people and create unnecessary barriers to coverage. WFMD's Week in Review.
2: News. I'm Carmen Roberts. A gathering storm in D.C. prompts officials to order people to evacuate the National Mall just hours before President Trump is scheduled to deliver a speech tonight commemorating America's 250th anniversary. Other parts of the country, though, carrying on, including Charleston, South Carolina, where this woman from Virginia is celebrating.
3: We love the history that's down here and the beautiful weather, and there's just always something wonderful to do, and we just wanted to get out of the hustle and bustle of the D.C. area for the holiday.
2: Pope Leo, the first U.S.-born pontiff, urged Americans today to embrace the nation's history of welcoming migrants. He told reporters earlier,
4: if people are in the United States illegally, there are ways to treat that. There are courts. There's a system of justice.
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5: The 930 WFMD SkyScan forecast for Frederick and surrounding counties. There's a good chance of showers and thunderstorms continuing through the evening and the night. Some of them could be severe. Mostly cloudy with a low of 73. Sunday morning, patchy fog and early morning. Otherwise, increasing clouds with a high near 92. With the heat index values as high as 101. And a chance of showers in the afternoon and evening. 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
2: Welcome back. Handle on the Law, Marcy. Yo, Marcy.
3: I don't know why I say yo.
2: Yes, go ahead.
3: Hi, I have a property in a very rural part of California, and I needed some work done, and I used a guy I've used before for who's done work for me. It was verbal, there was an email, there was no contract. There were four phases to the job. It was a small house repair, to demo the old deck, which I paid him for. Then there was a small porch that needed repaired, and we needed to rebuild the deck and replace skirting. It's a manufactured home. I paid him for the first two. After the job was completed and I was no longer on the property, I had to come back to town. We noted that there were a couple of things that needed to be fixed. The contractor, who's been prickly throughout this whole process, absolutely just went ballistic in an email and basically said, pay me or not, I'm done. So my question is, when I get back up there in a couple of weeks to review the work, I can tell him what I need done, in which case he'll probably tell me to go whatever myself. Can he put a lien on my
2: property? Yeah, but it's, yeah, he can. I think there's some rules involved to it. And I don't know if general contractors can file a preliminary notice of lien. Certainly subcontractors can. I mean, you can threaten to put a lien on there. But in the end, you expunge the lien, you put up a bond, and what you have is obviously a dispute as to what work he did or didn't do. How much money does he want?
3: Let's see, we're probably looking at about, probably about $8,000-$9,000 more.
2: Okay, so here's what I'm going to suggest is you call him up and say, let's work this out. But the fact that he said, I'm done and pay me or don't pay me, that's a really good sign. At this point, I would just leave it alone. And by the way, in California, if you don't have a signed contract, he can't sue you. So he has to have a signed contract, anything over $500, and he has to be licensed as a contractor. Either way, he is
3: licensed.
2: Okay. Does he have a bond? Is he bonded?
3: I looked on the state contractors and it said that he had an insurance.
2: Yeah, then he's bonded. Then he's bonded. Isn't bonded. So at this point, I would just wait for him to do something. Or let him know that the job has to be repaired or the job has to be done. He is off the hook and you'll just pay someone to finish it. And I don't know if you're going to lose money or make money on that. You may actually find someone do it for less money. If someone does it for more money, then you can sue him for the difference. But at this point, if there isn't a whole lot of difference as to what the work is and what the money is owed, and he says, I'm just willing to walk away, just walk away. He's not going to lien the property.
3: Okay.
2: Okay. That's what I would do. Okay. Let's get practical for a moment. That is, pretty easy. Roland. Hi, Roland.
4: Hi.
2: Yes, sir.
4: I'm glad he didn't have to follow the Hungarian thing.
2: Yeah, no kidding.
4: Form bill. It's about the landlord thing where he beat me up in Big Bear. The lawyer went through his suggesting I find other representation after the DA has already picked up the case and his filed charges on the guy. I want to go with Handle on the Law, but maybe I picked a long lawyer. I'm not sure.
2: Oh, well, it depends. So this is against the landlord, and what are you accusing the landlord of, and what has he been tagged by the DA? Some kind of assault against you?
4: Yeah, felony, it's actually triple felony assault because I'm an elderly, and it was assault with a deadly weapon. And it took me a while to get the DA to pick up the case, but he did. And in the restraining order hearing back in March, he actually copped to the fact he hit me with the broom. I had surgery and stuff still on my arm.
2: You had surgery as a result of this, and lawyers are not picking this up?
4: Exactly, Bill.
2: There's one of two things is going on. One is looking at your case and saying there, you know, there's not enough damage there. You haven't been injured enough for a lawyer to pick it up, because that happens all the time where, you know, this is not an easy case going to go into the insurance company. Although from what you describe, yeah, it sounds like a personal injury case big time, especially with the DA already charging him. Yeah, I would try it. That doesn't make a lot of sense if two lawyers have said no. Something's wrong in this mix, and I don't understand it. Go to handleonthelaw.com.
4: Can I interject something, Bill? Is that the guy tried to murder me, Bill? I mean, that was a case of what was happening.
2: Yeah, because he tried to murder you doesn't necessarily mean that's a personal injury case. I wish he had actually either murdered you, and then I would be talking about your family for wrongful death, which would be a great case. Now, you wouldn't be around to say much about it, but that's a great case. Or he actually did some real bodily damage to you. And what you're saying is you had surgery as a result of the assault. Yeah.
4: I'm able to play the guitar like I used to too. I mean, Billy.
2: Okay, well, that's what your damage. Yeah, that's your damage. Now, if I'm on the other side and I'm representing the defendant or the apartment building that he owns, my defense would be, well, Roland plays just such a crappy guitar that it doesn't make any difference. Okay, that's a good defense. Yeah, try handle on the law. Just go handleonthelaw.com and give that a shot. And a matter of fact, I'll follow up with that. It's Roland, right? Yeah, that should be a lot of fun because that sounds like a pretty good case.
5: Morgan, hi, Morgan.
6: Yes, Bill, I've got a situation with the New York State Health Insurance Program. I'm being denied coverage. I can't even buy it because there's another gentleman that has the same name, same birth date, different city. And they have insurance, and so the health exchange says, well, you've already got insurance, so you can't hop on board.
5: And I'm sure that, number one, obviously no one paid attention to the Social Security number. You have established that you are not that person, correct?
6: Correct. I even actually called the health insurance of the other person. I called the fraud division and
5: why would it wait hold on a minute, if it's that person's name, where's the fraud?
6: Because I couldn't get anybody to talk to, so I just
5: that's not fraud. First of all, you got to put it all in writing and you have to talk to the exchange.
6: Yes, I have. I have emails with somebody that is running the fraud division.
5: You got a problem. If they're not willing to investigate it, I mean, you have a real issue, and you're talking to the fraud department of the exchange, correct? Just for your sake,
6: because that was the only person that would return my emails.
5: But there's no fraud here, so you have to write to that person.
6: I know there's no fraud.
5: Okay, so you have to write to that person. If that's the only person that will answer your email, you email to that person and you say, can you help me? Who do I go to? Because it's clearly not me. I'm being denied. And that's the only way to go. I mean, if you're going to go to court on this one, good God. If you have to go to the exchange to buy insurance because you don't have the money, $3,000 a month to buy the best insurance out there, you're going to wish you could pay $3,000 a month by the time this thing is over.
2: Okay. Let me talk to you about your privacy, and there is none there. I mean, that's done. online, anybody can find out anything about anybody. I can find your home address. Pardon me. 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
8: A federal prison sentence has been handed down to a woman who illegally re-entered the United States after previously being deported. 31-year-old Vanessa Bakee received 6 months in federal prison after pleading guilty to illegal re-entry following her removal from the country in August of 2023. Court records show she re-entered the U.S. in November of 2023 and later lived in Frederick, where she eventually was arrested on attempted murder and assault charges after allegedly stabbing a man during a violent incident in September of 2024. She later pled guilty to first-degree assault in Maryland State Court and received a 25-year sentence, with most of it suspended. Authorities say her case is part of Operation Take Back America. The Supreme Court of Maryland upheld a Frederick County judge's decision blocking a referendum on the county's expanded data center zoning ordinance from appearing on the November general election ballot. In the order issued Tuesday, the state's highest court affirmed the June 21st decision by the Circuit Court of Frederick County. The court agreed the zoning ordinance is not subject to referendum under the Frederick County Charter and found the petition failed to include the full and accurate text of the law as required by the state election law. A full written opinion explaining the decision will be released at a later date. I'm Diana Gibson, and you've been listening to WFMD's Week in Review.
9: Albinger, the D.C. 4th of July celebrations are on hold for now. The National Mall has been evacuated as storms move through the area. As far as we know, though, the president is still going to speak. A parade of tall ships moved through New York Harbor on this 4th of July.
10: It is a very American thing to ring in 250 years of American history by parading our naval and Air Force might for the world to see. But I can't help but consider that 250 years ago, the waters of New York Harbor looked very, very different.
9: Vice President Vance welcomed the ships. The Department of Transportation will invest over $1 billion in our nation's airports. Secretary Sean Duffy says the one big, beautiful bill got it all started. 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
11: The 930 WFMD Skyscan forecast for Frederick and surrounding counties. There's a good chance of showers and thunderstorms continuing through the evening and the night. Some of them could be severe. Mostly cloudy with a low of 73. Sunday morning, patchy fog in early morning. Otherwise, increasing clouds with a high near 92. With the heat index values as high as 101. And a chance of showers in the afternoon and evening. 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
1: Maryland residents will see the effects of hundreds of new state laws approved during this year's General Assembly session. The new laws touch everything from education and wildlife management to crime prevention and consumer protection. School systems must now develop policies restricting student cell phone use during the school day, while changes to deer hunting rules expand Sunday hunting opportunities in certain areas. Other measures crack down on organized retail theft and update a variety of transportation and public safety regulations. Additional legislation passed this year will roll out later, but many of the new laws officially took effect July 1st. A juvenile cyclist is dead following a tragic collision, and Ellicott City and Howard County Police are working to determine exactly what happened. Authorities say the crash occurred shortly before 2 p.m. Tuesday on Daniels Road when the girl fell from her bicycle into the path of a 2024 Sterling dump truck. She died at the scene. Gun stores across Virginia are reporting a sharp increase in sales after two judges temporarily blocked enforcement of the state's new assault weapons ban. The law, which was scheduled to take effect July 1st, would prohibit the sale, purchase, transfer, importation, and manufacture of many semi-automatic firearms and high-capacity magazines, while allowing current owners to keep what they already have. Firearms dealers say customers rushed to buy affected guns before the deadline, and the court injunctions have added more uncertainty as legal challenges to the law continue. I'm Jimmy Key, and this has been Week in Review.
2: Fox News, I'm Deborah Valentine. Vice President J.D. Vance in New York City on July 4th for the Sail 4th 250 Parade of Tall Ships.
3: Today, we celebrate 250 years of America, facing the future without fear. We celebrate 250 years of proving what a free people can achieve by the providence of our almighty creator.
2: Thunderstorms in the nation's capital delaying President Trump's speech until 11 p.m. Eastern time. A days-long funeral in Iran for the country's former supreme leader killed in February at the start of the U.S.-Israel-Iran conflict.
4: Hundreds of thousands of people filling the streets of Tehran today as Iran began a days-long funeral for the supreme leader Ayatollah Ali Khamenei, killed in a U.S.-backed Israeli airstrike during the Iran war.
2: Fox's Paul Stevens reporting. 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
5: The 930 WFMD SkyScan forecast for Frederick and surrounding counties. There's a good chance of showers and thunderstorms continuing through the evening and the night. Some of them could be severe. Mostly cloudy with a low of 73. Sunday morning, patchy fog in early morning. Otherwise, increasing clouds with a high near 92. With the heat index values as high as 101. And a chance of showers in the afternoon and evening. 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
6: I'm Chad Pergram with the Speaker's Lobby. Three powerful House GOP chairmen are threatening to hold ActBlue's CEO in contempt of Congress. This is an escalation of their probe into whether the Democratic fundraising powerhouse took what lawmakers described as an unserious approach to fraud prevention. Lawmakers accused ActBlue of asserting an overly broad attorney-client privilege to shield records from congressional investigators, calling the move an obstacle to legitimate oversight. And there are reports that ActBlue's own lawyers warned the fundraising giant may have misled Congress about its foreign donation safeguards. ActBlue CEO Regina Wallace Jones invoked the Fifth Amendment and declined to answer questions. When queried by lawmakers, a contempt of Congress citation could then go to the Justice Department for potential prosecution if ActBlue doesn't respond to questions. Republican North Carolina Representative Greg Murphy says that ActBlue is asserting overly broad attorney-client privilege protections. A spokesperson for ActBlue says it has, quote, produced a large volume of relevant materials for the committees on a rolling basis for months. With the Speaker's Lobby, Chad Pergram, Fox News.
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4: In Major League Baseball tonight, bottom of the ninth inning, the Orioles lead at Cincinnati 8-5. Houston has tied it up against the Rays. It's now 8-8 in the bottom of the ninth inning. Already, the Yankees were beaten at home today on this 4th of July, 11-4 by the Twins, who hit 6 home runs. Road wins for Detroit and Pittsburgh, and for the White Sox, who got a run in the 8th, run in the ninth, and won at Cleveland 3-1. Cleveland now tied for first in the AL Central with the Sox. Seattle shut out Toronto 11-0. For this month's All-Star Game, host Philadelphia has 5 players on the NL roster, tying Atlanta and the LA Dodgers. Currently, it's on Fox TV for much of the country. Cardinals 2-0 over the Cubs in the top of the 4th. At the World Cup, Morocco 3-0 winners against Canada, including 2 late goals. France eliminated Paraguay 1-0 in steamy Philadelphia on a penalty kick in the 70th minute.
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5: July 4th celebrations. I'm Deborah Valentine, Fox News. Extreme heat and thunderstorms affecting America 250 celebrations this July 4th. A crowd on hand at the National Mall in Washington, D.C. was ordered to take cover due to thunderstorms ahead of President Trump's address, rescheduled to 11 p.m. Eastern Time. Vice President J.D. Vance paid a visit to New York City today for the Sail 4th 250 Parade of Tall Ships.
6: It is a very American thing to ring in 250 years of American history by parading our naval and Air Force might for the world to see. But I can't help but consider that 250 years ago, the waters of New York Harbor looked very, very different.
5: The boat parade began at the Verrazano Narrows Bridge, past the Statue of Liberty to the Hudson River, heading north to the George Washington Bridge. Fort Campbell, Kentucky is marking America 250 historic celebration. Fox's Brooke Taylor reports from the military base home to the 101st Airborne Division.
7: It's the only America 250 event happening on an active military base. You have a massive carnival. You have rides, games, any type of food you could imagine. We have a lemonade stand. You name it. But what really stands out is who is out here. These are military families, people who know better than anyone what it means to defend this country and the freedoms that we are celebrating. Now, this is one of the country's most important military installations, so we can't celebrate America's 250 without talking about the incredible history here. Fort Campbell, it is home to some of the Army's most elite units, including the legendary 101st Airborne Division, known as the Screaming Eagles. They changed the course of World War II with their parachute assault in Normandy on D-Day.
5: New York City celebrating the nation's semi-quincentennial by holding 8 ball drops in Times Square, each taking place at midnight for every American time zone. 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
2: 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Just click listen, then swipe right and hear the latest news updates on your time. 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
5: As the U.S. celebrates, Iran mourns as it holds a days-long funeral for its late leader killed at the start of the U.S.-Israel-Iran conflict.
10: Hundreds of thousands of people filling the streets of Tehran today as Iran began a days-long funeral for the Supreme Leader Ayatollah Ali Khamenei, killed in a U.S.-backed Israeli airstrike during the Iran War. Crowds marching past his flag-draped coffin chanting death to America and death to Israel, man calling for revenge. That funeral also marking a pivotal moment for Iran's leadership as the Ayatollah Mojtaba Khamenei takes power and the regime tries to strengthen its position during negotiations over a permanent end to the war and control of the Strait of Hormuz.
5: Fox's Paul Stevens reporting. Only 4 months ahead of the midterm elections, Republicans are looking to nail down their messaging as a wave of candidates describing themselves as Democratic Socialists continues to capture the attention of voters across the U.S. Representative Ryan McKenzie, a Pennsylvania Republican, joined Fox's America 250, The Will Cain Show. He comments on what he calls the rising influence of socialism within the Democratic Party.
11: We are under threat from the far left who wants to push their socialist ideas. They have failed everywhere around the world, but yet they want to push that failed ideology on us now.
5: This comes as many members of the GOP continue to raise concerns over New York City Mayor Zohran Mamdani, a self-described Democratic Socialist. Paul Pelosi, the 86-year-old husband of former House Speaker Nancy Pelosi of California, is facing a misdemeanor hit-and-run charge. Authorities say Pelosi allegedly struck a parked vehicle in Napa County, California on Friday and then drove away. The Napa County Sheriff said Pelosi continued driving until his vehicle became disabled. Authorities said alcohol was not a factor in the crash. Pelosi told police he hit something but didn't know what. I'm Deborah Valentine. This is Fox News.
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13: But we are out of space at our current location, and so being able to acquire the adjacent property not only means that we can expand in the future potential other solid waste and recycling functions, but certainly allows us to now prepare to eventually apply for a Tier 2 permit to do the food waste.
14: Are you saying at some point that you would like to open up another landfill?
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15: The 930 WFMD Skyscan forecast for Frederick and surrounding counties. There's a good chance of showers and thunderstorms continuing through the evening and the night. Some of them could be severe. Mostly cloudy with a low of 73. Sunday morning, patchy fog and early morning, otherwise increasing clouds with a high near 92, with the heat index values as high as 101, and a chance of showers in the afternoon and evening. 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
1: Health insurance costs may be climbing again for thousands of Maryland residents. Insurers have filed requests with the Maryland Insurance Administration seeking an average 13.7% premium increase for individual health plans for 2027. The proposal would impact roughly 282,000 Marylanders who purchase coverage through the state's Affordable Care Act marketplace. Insurance companies point to higher health care and prescription drug cost and the expiration of enhanced federal tax credits as major reasons for the increase. State regulators will now evaluate the filings before deciding whether to approve, reduce, or deny the requested rate hikes. As Maryland leaders weigh a possible special legislative session on redistricting, Delegate Chris Boucher, who represents Frederick and Carroll counties, says he'll push for a citizens-led alternative. The Republican plans to introduce a constitutional amendment that would establish a convention of Maryland residents to draw future legislative and congressional district boundaries instead of elected officials. The proposal mirrors House Bill 56 from the 2026 session and would include representatives from all 24 counties in Baltimore City, with membership based on population. Any constitutional amendment approved by the General Assembly would also require voter approval. WFMD's Week in Review.
2: I'm Deborah Valentine. A storm in D.C. prompting officials to order people to evacuate the National Mall hours before President Trump was set to deliver his speech tonight. It is now scheduled for 11 p.m. on America's 250th anniversary. Other parts of the country carrying on, including in Charleston, South Carolina, where this woman from Virginia is celebrating.
3: We love the history that's down here and the beautiful weather, and there's just always something wonderful to do, and we just wanted to get out of the hustle and bustle of the D.C. area for the holiday.
2: Pope Leo, the first U.S.-born pontiff, urging Americans today to embrace the nation's history of welcoming migrants.
4: If people are in the United States illegally, there are ways to treat that. There are courts. There's a system of justice.
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5: The 930 WFMD Skyscan forecast for Frederick and surrounding counties. There's a good chance of showers and thunderstorms continuing through the evening and the night. Some of them could be severe, mostly cloudy with a low of 73. Sunday morning, patchy fog in early morning, otherwise increasing clouds with a high near 92, with the heat index values as high as 101, and a chance of showers in the afternoon and evening. 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
7: I'm Michelle Polino in theaters.
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7: Millie Alcock stars in Supergirl as Kara Zor-El, sent to Earth by her parents to be raised by her cousin Kal-El, known as Superman. Supergirl adopts the secret identity of orphan Linda Lee, making Midvale Orphanage her home.
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7: Johnny Knoxville and the gang return for Jackass Best and Last, featuring all new stunts and stupidity, along with the greatest hits and biggest laughs from the past. And Angelina Jolie stars in Couture.
10: I know you're mad.
7: Set during the frenzy of Paris Fashion Week, where Jolie's character Maxine, a filmmaker, discovers she has breast cancer and is drawn into an unexpected connection with a familiar collaborator.
11: I think that's my little brother.
7: Streaming on Netflix, John Cena and Eric Andre star in Little Brother, a comedy following a famous real estate agent whose carefully curated world is upended when his eccentric little brother unexpectedly reappears. That's Fox on Film on Fox News.
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0: Hi, my name's Robin Fletcher. I smoked for 46 years. I went to a seminar in March 27th and seen Mark. My best friend came with me. We both went to it, and neither one of us smoked a cigarette in almost 7.5 months. I took my three sisters and my brother-in-law and my sister's best friend and them went. None of them have smoked a cigarette, and I want to thank you from the bottom of my heart. Thank you.
1: My name is Jen Carpenter. I went to a Mark Patrick seminar, the Stop Smoking, and it worked. A friend of mine also went, and he still no longer smokes. And it was just amazing.
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5: There was a fog delay at Wrigley Field, Chicago tonight after the sixth inning, 15 minutes worth. There had been about an hour's rain delay at the start. So still going. They've resumed play in Chicago. Cardinals over the rival Cubs 2-0 in the top of the seventh inning on Fox TV. The other game for the rest of the country on Fox was the Braves' home blowout over the Mets, 14-3. Philadelphia was a 6-1 winner at Kansas City as the Royals' offense struck out 15 times. The White Sox got two late runs and won at Cleveland 3-1, so the White Sox and Cleveland now tied for first in the AL Central. Yankees still four games back of the Rays in the AL East. Yankees lost at home 11-4 to Minnesota, but Tampa Bay's nine-game winning streak is over after giving up a ninth-inning home run at Houston to Yordan Alvarez, 10 ace Astros. At the World Cup, Morocco eliminated Canada 3-0. France beat Paraguay 1-0.
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6: July 4th celebrations. I'm Deborah Valentine, Fox News. Extreme heat and thunderstorms affecting America 250 celebrations this July 4th. A crowd on hand at the National Mall in Washington, D.C. was ordered to take cover due to thunderstorms ahead of President Trump's address rescheduled to 11 p.m. Eastern Time. Vice President J.D. Vance paid a visit to New York City today for the Sail 4th 250 Parade of Tall Ships.
7: It is a very American thing to ring in 250 years of American history by parading our naval and Air Force might for the world to see. But I can't help but consider that 250 years ago, the waters of New York Harbor looked very, very different.
6: The boat parade began at the Verrazano Narrows Bridge, past the Statue of Liberty to the Hudson River, heading north to the George Washington Bridge. Fort Campbell, Kentucky is marking America 250 historic celebration. Fox's Brooke Taylor reports from the military base home to the 101st Airborne Division.
8: It's the only America 250 event happening on an active military base. You have a massive carnival. You have rides, games, any type of food you could imagine. We have a lemonade stand, you name it. But what really stands out is who is out here. These are military families, people who know better than anyone what it means to defend this country and the freedoms that we are celebrating. Now, this is one of the country's most important military installations, so we can't celebrate America's 250 without talking about the incredible history here. Fort Campbell, it is home to some of the Army's most elite units, including the legendary 101st Airborne Division, known as the Screaming Eagles. They changed the course of World War II with their parachute assault in Normandy on D-Day.
6: New York City celebrating the nation's semi-quincentennial by holding eight ball drops in Times Square, each taking place at midnight for every American time zone. 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
6: As the U.S. celebrates, Iran mourns as it holds a days-long funeral for its late leader killed at the start of the U.S.-Israel-Iran conflict.
12: Hundreds of thousands of people filling the streets of Tehran today as Iran began a days-long funeral for the Supreme Leader Ayatollah Ali Khamenei, killed in a U.S.-backed Israeli airstrike during the Iran War. Crowds marching past his flag-draped coffin chanting death to America and death to Israel, man calling for revenge. That funeral also marking a pivotal moment for Iran's leadership as the Ayatollah Mojtaba Khamenei takes power and the regime tries to strengthen its position during negotiations over a permanent end to the war and control of the Strait of Hormuz.
6: Fox's Paul Stevens reporting. Only 4 months ahead of the midterm elections, Republicans are looking to nail down their messaging as a wave of candidates describing themselves as Democratic Socialists continues to capture the attention of voters across the U.S. Representative Ryan McKenzie, a Pennsylvania Republican, joined Fox's America 250, The Will Cain Show. He comments on what he calls the rising influence of socialism within the Democratic Party.
13: We are under threat from the far left who wants to push their socialist ideas. They have failed everywhere around the world, but yet they want to push that failed ideology on us now.
6: This comes as many members of the GOP continue to raise concerns over New York City Mayor Zohran Mamdani, a self-described Democratic Socialist. Paul Pelosi, the 86-year-old husband of former House Speaker Nancy Pelosi of California, is facing a misdemeanor hit-and-run charge. Authorities say Pelosi allegedly struck a parked vehicle in Napa County, California on Friday and then drove away. The Napa County Sheriff said Pelosi continued driving until his vehicle became disabled. Authorities said alcohol was not a factor in the crash. Pelosi told police he hit something but didn't know what. I'm Deborah Valentine. This is Fox News.
14: I'm too common sense that we actually should have people doing their jobs in county government. Why don't you utilize some of the assets you already have in Frederick County? 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
16: The 930 WFMD Skyscan forecast for Frederick and surrounding counties. There's a good chance of showers and thunderstorms continuing through the evening and the night. Some of them could be severe. Mostly cloudy with a low of 73. Sunday morning, patchy fog in early morning. Otherwise, increasing clouds with a high near 92. With the heat index values as high as 101. And a chance of showers in the afternoon and the evening. 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
2: 20 years behind bars is the sentence handed down to a Germantown man who admitted to a series of Frederick burglaries. 53-year-old Todd Dixon Letowski pleaded burglarizing two homes and a downtown restaurant during break-ins that occurred from late October of 2025 through early February 2026. Investigators linked him to the crimes using surveillance video, stolen credit card purchases, and a distinctive tattoo before arresting him. In addition to the prison sentence, he will be on probation upon release, have to pay restitution, undergo alcohol and mental health treatment, and is barred from contacting the victims or returning to their homes or workplaces. Maryland has joined 24 other Democratic-led states in suing the Trump administration over new Medicaid work requirements, arguing the rules could increase vulnerable residents to lose health coverage. The administration says the policy is designed to ensure able-bodied adults who receive Medicaid are working, attending school, or participating in community service for 80 hours a month. Officials also say the changes are intended to reduce fraud, encourage employment, and preserve Medicaid resources for those who need it most. The lawsuit claims the new rules unfairly limit exemptions for medically frail people and create unnecessary barriers to coverage. WFMD's Week in Review.
3: News. I'm Deborah Valentine. President Donald Trump speaking during America 250 celebrations at the National Mall in Washington, D.C.
4: Our country is stronger, freer, richer, safer, and prouder than ever before.
3: The event delayed due to thunderstorms. Vice President J.D. Vance speaking during New York City's July 4th Sail 4th 250 Parade of Tall Ships.
5: It is a very American thing to ring in 250 years of American history by parading our naval and Air Force might for the world to see.
3: Four fires erupted from the Brooklyn Bridge during the Macy's 4th of July celebrations in New York City. Some fireworks exploded due to the flames. It's unclear why the fires erupted. No injuries were reported. Video shows a plume of smoke emerging from a flaming section of the bridge. 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
0: The 930 WFMD Skyscan forecast for Frederick and surrounding counties. There's a good chance of showers and thunderstorms continuing through the evening and the night. Some of them could be severe, mostly cloudy with a low of 73. Sunday morning, patchy fog and early morning, otherwise increasing clouds with a high near 92, with the heat index values as high as 101, and a chance of showers in the afternoon and evening. 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
7: It's a series of animated vignettes, historical snapshots of America, to help children increase their faith in God and pride in America. 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

0: Hey, this is Lisa Stofan. Heard the Mark Patrick weight loss hypnosis hype? 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Hypnosis eliminated my desire for soda and fast food, made me want to exercise, and I lost 60 pounds in 6 months. My energy level exploded. I went to another session to deal with some other problem foods, and I lost another 10 pounds. 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So does Mark Patrick hypnosis work? Oh yeah, it works. Nothing has changed my life more. Well, except maybe my husband. He's so proud of me. Makes me cry.
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4: America 250, I'm Deborah Valentine, Fox News. President Trump speaking to Americans from the National Mall in Washington, D.C. on the nation's 250th birthday as communities across the U.S. celebrate the nation's semi-quincentennial.
5: This country is the home of freedom. This is the land of liberty. And this is a flag that's the banner of the most extraordinary, most exceptional, most incredible nation ever to exist on the face of the earth. And we're doing better now than we've ever done before.
4: The president using the event to promote his longstanding initiative requiring voter ID for elections.
5: America is back, and we want to keep America great, and we will do so by approving the Save America Act, which means all voters must show voter ID.
4: Democratic congressional leadership has referred to voter ID as Jim Crow 2.0. Many Americans from coast to coast, celebrations delayed, shortened, or canceled due to weather-related events after millions of Americans spent the past few days dealing with triple-digit temperatures. Primary election season continues with Arizona holding the lone primary for the month of July.
6: This fall, Democratic Governor Katie Hobbs will face one of four Republicans running in the governor's primary July 21st, including Congressman David Schweikert and Andy Biggs. There are at least two toss-up congressional districts in Arizona. Schweikert's run for governor leaves District 1 open. Three Republicans are running, along with four Democrats, including Marlene Woods, who's endorsed by the Democratic Congressional Campaign Committee. Democrat and Dr. Amish Shah ran against Schweikert 4 years ago and lost by 4 points. He's running again. In District 6, incumbent Republican Congressman Juan Ciscomani is running unopposed. He will face retired Marine Joanna Mendoza, who also has no primary challengers. Jessica Rosenthal, Fox News.
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4: President Trump is pulling the plug on a trade deal negotiated during his first term. Fox's Jared Halpern has more from the White House.
15: The Trump administration is not renewing the U.S.-Mexico-Canada trade pact, allowing a July 1st deadline to extend the agreement for 16 more years to pass. That decision was expected. President Trump has signaled dissatisfaction with the deal and says he prefers one-on-one trade agreements. Trump administration officials have already kickstarted a review process, meeting separately with Canadian and Mexican counterparts. That could lead to a renegotiation of the treaty. At the White House, Jared Halpern, Fox News.
4: As the U.S. celebrates America 250, Iran mourns as it holds a days-long funeral for its late leader, killed at the start of the U.S.-Israel-Iran conflict.
16: Hundreds of thousands of people filling the streets of Tehran as Iran began a days-long funeral for the Supreme Leader Ayatollah Ali Khamenei, killed in a U.S.-backed Israeli airstrike during the Iran War. Crowds marching past his flag-draped coffin chanting death to America and death to Israel, man calling for revenge. That funeral also marking a pivotal moment for Iran's leadership as the Ayatollah Mojtaba Khamenei takes power and the regime tries to strengthen its position during negotiations over a permanent end to the war and control of the Strait of Hormuz.
4: Fox's Paul Stevens with that report on the days-long funeral. Paul Pelosi, the 86-year-old husband of former House Speaker Nancy Pelosi of California, is now facing a misdemeanor hit-and-run charge. Authorities say the 86-year-old Pelosi allegedly struck a parked vehicle in Napa County, California on Friday and then allegedly drove away. The Napa County Sheriff's Office said Pelosi continued driving until his vehicle became disabled. Authorities said alcohol was not a factor in the crash. Pelosi told police he knew he had something but didn't know what. The Sheriff's Office said it will submit a driver reevaluation. I'm Deborah Valentine. This is Fox News.
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19: The 930 WFMD SkyScan forecast for Frederick and surrounding counties. There's a good chance of showers and thunderstorms continuing through the evening and the night. Some of them could be severe, mostly cloudy with a low of 73. Sunday morning, patchy fog and early morning, otherwise increasing clouds with a high near 92, with the heat index values as high as 101, and a chance of showers in the afternoon and evening. The forecast is a service of PJ's Roofing, your source for reliable roofing. 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
2: A federal prison sentence has been handed down to a woman who illegally re-entered the United States after previously being deported. 31-year-old Vanessa Bakke received 6 months in federal prison after pleading guilty to illegal re-entry following her removal from the country in August of 2023. Court records show she re-entered the U.S. in November of 2023 and later lived in Frederick, where she eventually was arrested on attempted murder and assault charges after allegedly stabbing a man during a violent incident in September of 2024. She later pled guilty to first-degree assault in Maryland State Court and received a 25-year sentence, with most of it suspended. Authorities say her case is part of Operation Take Back America. The Supreme Court of Maryland upheld a Frederick County judge's decision blocking a referendum on the county's expanded data center zoning ordinance from appearing on the November general election ballot. In the order issued Tuesday, the state's highest court affirmed the June 21st decision by the Circuit Court of Frederick County. The court agreed the zoning ordinance is not subject to referendum under the Frederick County Charter and found the petition failed to include the full and accurate text of the law as required by the state election law. A full written opinion explaining the decision will be released at a later date. I'm Diana Gibson, and you've been listening to WFMD's Week in Review.
3: Fox News, I'm Deborah Valentine. President Donald Trump speaking during America 250 celebrations at the National Mall in Washington, D.C.
4: Our country is stronger, freer, richer, safer, and prouder than ever before.
3: The event delayed due to thunderstorms. Vice President J.D. Vance speaking during New York City's July 4th Sail 4th 250 Parade of Tall Ships.
5: It is a very American thing to ring in 250 years of American history by parading our naval and Air Force might for the world to see.
3: Four fires erupted from the Brooklyn Bridge during the Macy's 4th of July celebrations in New York City. Some fireworks exploded due to the flames. It's unclear why the fires erupted. No injuries were reported. Video shows a plume of smoke emerging from a flaming section of the bridge. 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
6: The 930 WFMD SkyScan forecast for Frederick and surrounding counties. There's a good chance of showers and thunderstorms continuing through the evening and the night. Some of them could be severe, mostly cloudy with a low of 73. Sunday morning, patchy fog in early morning, otherwise increasing clouds with a high near 92, with the heat index values as high as 101, and a chance of showers in the afternoon and evening. 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
8: I'm Chris Foster. The Supreme Court recently ruling in a case that brought gun and marijuana rights groups together, siding with a Texas man challenging a law banning drug users from owning firearms. The court agreeing unanimously that Ali Daniel Hamani's Second Amendment gun rights were violated by a federal law banning gun possession by illegal drug users. The ruling does not invalidate that law, but says it's too broad, lumping occasional drug users in with addicts or people who are currently intoxicated. Hamani was indicted after federal agents found a 9mm pistol and marijuana during a search of his home in Texas in 2022. He told them that he used marijuana about every other day. The law is usually used in cases involving other charges. As attorneys say, sometimes prosecutors throw it in there with leverage. It's the only charge that was brought against Hamani. President Biden's son Hunter was convicted under that law 2 years ago. He was pardoned by his father before sentencing. And those are your bullet points. I'm Chris Foster, Fox News.
9: 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W-

0: Hi, my name's Robin Fletcher. I smoked for 46 years. I went to a seminar in March 27th and seen Mark. My best friend came with me. We both went to it, and neither one of us smoked a cigarette in almost 7.5 months. I took my three sisters and my brother-in-law and my sister's best friend and went. None of them have smoked a cigarette, and I want to thank you from the bottom of my heart. Thank you.
1: 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I went to a Mark Patrick seminar, the Stop Smoking, and it worked. A friend of mine also went, and he still no longer smokes. And it was just amazing.
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5: There was a fog delay at Wrigley Field, Chicago tonight after the sixth inning, 15 minutes worth. There'd been about an hour's rain delay at the start. So still going. They've resumed play in Chicago. Cardinals over the rival Cubs 2-0 in the top of the seventh inning on Fox TV. The other game for the rest of the country on Fox was the Braves' home blowout over the Mets 14-3. Philadelphia was a 6-1 winner at Kansas City as the Royals offense struck out 15 times. The White Sox got two late runs and won at Cleveland 3-1, so the White Sox and Cleveland now tied for first in the AL Central. Yankees still four games back of the Rays in the AL East. Yankees lost at home 11-4 to Minnesota, but Tampa Bay's nine-game winning streak is over after giving up a ninth-inning home run at Houston to Yordan Alvarez, 10-8 Astros. At the World Cup, Morocco eliminated Canada 3-0. France beat Paraguay 1-0.
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6: America 250. I'm Deborah Valentine, Fox News. President Trump speaking to Americans from the National Mall in Washington, D.C. on the nation's 250th birthday as communities across the U.S. celebrate the nation's semi-quincentennial.
7: This country is the home of freedom. This is the land of liberty. And this is a flag that's the banner of the most extraordinary, most exceptional, most incredible nation ever to exist on the face of the earth, and we're doing better now than we've ever done before.
6: The president using the event to promote his long-standing initiative requiring voter ID for elections.
7: America is back, and we want to keep America great, and we will do so by approving the Save America Act, which means all voters must show voter ID.
6: Democratic congressional leadership has referred to voter ID as Jim Crow 2.0. Many Americans from coast to coast, celebrations delayed, shortened, or canceled due to weather-related events after millions of Americans spent the past few days dealing with triple-digit temperatures. Primary election season continues with Arizona holding the lone primary for the month of July.
8: This fall, Democratic Governor Katie Hobbs will face one of four Republicans running in the governor's primary July 21st, including Congressman David Schweikert and Andy Biggs. There are at least two toss-up congressional districts in Arizona. Schweikert's run for governor leaves District 1 open. Three Republicans are running, along with four Democrats, including Marlene Woods, who's endorsed by the Democratic Congressional Campaign Committee. Democrat and Dr. Amish Shah ran against Schweikert 4 years ago and lost by 4 points. He's running again. In District 6, incumbent Republican Congressman Juan Ciscomani is running unopposed. He will face retired Marine Joanna Mendoza, who also has no primary challengers. Jessica Rosenthal, Fox News.
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6: President Trump is pulling the plug on a trade deal negotiated during his first term. Fox's Jared Halpern has more from the White House.
11: The Trump administration is not renewing the U.S.-Mexico-Canada trade pact, allowing a July 1st deadline to extend the agreement for 16 more years to pass. That decision was expected. President Trump has signaled dissatisfaction with the deal and says he prefers one-on-one trade agreements. Trump administration officials have already kickstarted a review process, meeting separately with Canadian and Mexican counterparts. That could lead to a renegotiation of the treaty. At the White House, Jared Halpern, Fox News.
6: As the U.S. celebrates America 250, Iran mourns as it holds a days-long funeral for its late leader, killed at the start of the U.S.-Israel-Iran conflict.
12: Hundreds of thousands of people filling the streets of Tehran as Iran began a days-long funeral for the Supreme Leader Ayatollah Ali Khamenei, killed in a U.S.-backed Israeli airstrike during the Iran war. Crowds marching past his flag-draped coffin chanting death to America and death to Israel, man calling for revenge. That funeral also marking a pivotal moment for Iran's leadership as the Ayatollah Mojtaba Khamenei takes power and the regime tries to strengthen its position during negotiations over a permanent end to the war and control of the Strait of Hormuz.
6: Fox's Paul Stevens with that report on the days-long funeral. Paul Pelosi, the 86-year-old husband of former House Speaker Nancy Pelosi of California, is now facing a misdemeanor hit-and-run charge. Authorities say the 86-year-old Pelosi allegedly struck a parked vehicle in Napa County, California on Friday and then allegedly drove away. The Napa County Sheriff's Office said Pelosi continued driving until his vehicle became disabled. Authorities said alcohol was not a factor in the crash. Pelosi told police he knew he had something but didn't know what. The Sheriff's Office said it will submit a driver reevaluation. I'm Deborah Valentine. This is Fox News.
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13: So, yeah, what's the deal with all the scooters? 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
14: Yep.
13: They're running them into stuff. 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We're finding them in alleys. We're finding them in Color Lake. And Maryland, you know, put that law into effect where you had to have a tag and all that. I thought that was a great thing. And I'm assuming the e-bikes are going to need the same thing.
14: And you're right. Yeah. You're 100% right.
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15: The 930 WFMD SkyScan forecast for Frederick and surrounding counties. There's a good chance of showers and thunderstorms continuing through the evening and the night. Some of them could be severe. Mostly cloudy with a low of 73. Sunday morning, patchy fog and early morning, otherwise increasing clouds with a high near 92, with the heat index values as high as 101, and a chance of showers in the afternoon and evening. 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
1: Health insurance costs may be climbing again for thousands of Maryland residents. Insurers have filed requests with the Maryland Insurance Administration seeking an average 13.7% premium increase for individual health plans for 2027. The proposal would impact roughly 282,000 Marylanders who purchase coverage through the state's Affordable Care Act marketplace. Insurance companies point to higher health care and prescription drug cost and the expiration of enhanced federal tax credits as major reasons for the increase. State regulators will now evaluate the filings before deciding whether to approve, reduce, or deny the requested rate hikes. As Maryland leaders weigh a possible special legislative session on redistricting, Delegate Chris Boucher, who represents Frederick and Carroll counties, says he'll push for a citizens-led alternative. The Republican plans to introduce a constitutional amendment that would establish a convention of Maryland residents to draw future legislative and congressional district boundaries instead of elected officials. The proposal mirrors House Bill 56 from the 2026 session and would include representatives from all 24 counties in Baltimore City, with membership based on population. Any constitutional amendment approved by the General Assembly would also require voter approval. WFMD's Week in Review.
2: Fox News, I'm Deborah Valentine. President Donald Trump speaking to Americans on the 4th of July from the National Mall in Washington, D.C. as the nation observed America 250.
3: In this country, we can achieve the wildest and most impossible dreams, and no dream in history is bigger or more incredible than the one that started on July 4th, 1776.
2: Inclement weather forcing the delay, shortening, or cancellation of many 4th of July events from coast to coast. Extreme heat forced the cancellation of America's National Independence Day parade in the nation's capital. Paul Pelosi, the husband of former House Speaker Nancy Pelosi, is facing a misdemeanor hit-and-run charge after authorities say he allegedly struck a legally parked car on Friday in California's Napa Valley. Deputies say Pelosi drove away, stopping when his vehicle became disabled. No one was hurt. 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
4: The 930 WFMD Skyscan forecast for Frederick and surrounding counties. There's a good chance of showers and thunderstorms continuing through the evening and the night. Some of them could be severe. Mostly cloudy with a low of 73. Sunday morning, patchy fog in early morning. Otherwise, increasing clouds with a high near 92, with the heat index values as high as 101, and a chance of showers in the afternoon and evening. 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
5: This is House Call for Health. A warning about abusing a common over-the-counter medication. America's Poison Centers, representing more than 50 poison centers across the country, says there's been a concerning rise in cases of diphenhydramine abuse among teens ages 13 to 19. That's the drug commonly found in some sleep and allergy medicines like ZQL and Benadryl. The centers believe the increase in misuse is because of recreational reasons rather than accidental over-medication. The advisory says taking diphenhydramine in large amounts can affect the heart and brain and also lead to life-threatening effects. Some symptoms of too much include drowsiness, agitation, fast heart rate, nausea, hallucinations, seizures, loss of consciousness, and more. The advisory suggests talking with teens about misusing drugs and to be aware of social media trends or challenges that may encourage unsafe use of medications. For more health news, go to foxnewshealth.com. 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

0: 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Hypnosis eliminated my desire for soda and fast food, made me want to exercise, and I lost 60 pounds in 6 months. 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I went to another session to deal with some other problem foods, and I lost another 10 pounds. 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So does Mark Patrick hypnosis work? Oh yeah, it works. Nothing has changed my life more. Well, except maybe my husband. 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Makes me cry.
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4: Washington celebrates the 4th. I'm Deborah Valentine, Fox News. President Trump spoke to Americans from the National Mall in Washington, D.C. on the nation's 250th birthday late Saturday as communities across the U.S. mark the nation's semi-quincentennial.
5: We're celebrating freedom's triumph over tyranny, liberty's conquest over oppression, and the enduring victory of the American spirit from the July 4th, 1776 to July 4th, 2026.
4: President Trump talking equality during the speech, citing the Declaration of Independence while blasting communism.
5: As our Declaration of Independence tells us, we are all made in the image of one Almighty God. And a communist will never say that. That's for sure.
4: The event, followed by a large fireworks display, was delayed due to thunderstorms hitting the nation's capital. Many celebrations from coast to coast delayed, shortened, or even canceled due to inclement weather, including triple-digit temperatures during the past few days. The death toll climbing in Venezuela following back-to-back earthquakes.
6: The death toll in Venezuela from the massive earthquakes that struck June 24th has climbed to nearly 3,000. A government official confirms 2,954 people are dead, more than 16,500 injured, and at least 16,000 people left homeless. Tens of thousands of emergency workers, backed by more than 3,000 international rescue personnel, are pushing through exhausting search and rescue operations, digging through the rubble, while medical teams are racing to treat the thousands of survivors. Carmen Roberts, Fox News.
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4: President Trump is pulling the plug on a trade deal negotiated during his first term. Fox's Jared Halpern has more.
11: The Trump administration is not renewing the U.S.-Mexico-Canada trade pact, allowing a July 1st deadline to extend the agreement for 16 more years to pass. That decision was expected. President Trump has signaled dissatisfaction with the deal and says he prefers one-on-one trade agreements. Trump administration officials have already kickstarted a review process, meeting separately with Canadian and Mexican counterparts. That could lead to a renegotiation of the treaty. At the White House, Jared Halpern, Fox News.
4: As the U.S. celebrates America 250, Iran mourns as it holds a days-long funeral for its late leader, killed at the start of the U.S.-Israel-Iran conflict.
12: Hundreds of thousands of people filling the streets of Tehran as Iran began a days-long funeral for the Supreme Leader Ayatollah Ali Khamenei, killed in a U.S.-backed Israeli airstrike during the Iran War. Crowds marching past his flag-draped coffin chanting death to America and death to Israel, man calling for revenge. That funeral also marking a pivotal moment for Iran's leadership as the Ayatollah Mojtaba Khamenei takes power and the regime tries to strengthen its position during negotiations over a permanent end to the war and control of the Strait of Hormuz.
4: Fox's Paul Stevens reporting. The Department of Transportation is investing over $1 billion to upgrade the nation's airports. Transportation Secretary Sean Duffy, joining Fox and Friends Weekend, explains it involves updating the nation's air traffic control system.
13: Our systems are old, and Donald Trump said, you know what, we have an epic opportunity to revamp, to rebuild a brand new air traffic control system.
4: Secretary Duffy also said the project will be completed in 2.5 years. The funding was contained in last year's One Big Beautiful Bill, as President Trump labeled it. I'm Deborah Valentine. This is Fox News.
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17: The 930 WFMD Sky Scan forecast for Frederick and surrounding counties. A cloudy day today with a high of 93 and heat index values as high as 102. There's a chance of showers, maybe thunderstorms, mid-afternoon for tonight. Showers and thunderstorms in the evening and into Monday with a low of 69. 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
1: 20 years behind bars is the sentence handed down to a Germantown man who admitted to a series of Frederick burglaries. 53-year-old Todd Dixon Latowski pleaded burglarizing two homes in a downtown restaurant during break-ins that occurred from late October of 2025 through early February 2026. Investigators linked him to the crimes using surveillance video, stolen credit card purchases, and a distinctive tattoo before arresting him. In addition to the prison sentence, he will be on probation upon release, have to pay restitution, undergo alcohol and mental health treatment, and is barred from contacting the victims or returning to their homes or workplaces. Maryland has joined 24 other Democratic-led states in suing the Trump administration over new Medicaid work requirements, arguing the rules could increase vulnerable residents to lose health coverage. The administration says the policy is designed to ensure able-bodied adults who receive Medicaid are working, attending school, or participating in community service for 80 hours a month. Officials also say the changes are intended to reduce fraud, encourage employment, and preserve Medicaid resources for those who need it most. The lawsuit claims the new rules unfairly limit exemptions for medically frail people and create unnecessary barriers to coverage. WFMD's Week in Review.
2: News. I'm Deborah Valentine. Delayed by thunderstorms, Washington, D.C.'s America 250 event kicked off at 11 p.m. Eastern Time with a July 4th speech by President Trump pledging this.
3: At 250 years old, we may be the oldest constitutional republic on earth, but our country is just getting started because the best is yet to come.
2: The president also used the speech to call for passage of the Save America Act. Democratic leaders call it Jim Crow 2.0. Vice President J.D. Vance speaking during New York City's July 4th Sail 4th 250 parade of tall ships.
4: It is a very American thing to ring in 250 years of American history by parading our naval and Air Force might for the world to see.
2: Meanwhile, four fires erupted from the Brooklyn Bridge during Macy's July 4th. 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
5: The 930 WFMD Skyscan forecast for Frederick and surrounding counties. A cloudy day today with a high of 93 and heat index values as high as 102. There's a chance of showers, maybe thunderstorms, mid-afternoon for tonight. Showers and thunderstorms in the evening and into Monday with a low of 69. 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
6: I'm Gianna Gelosi with your Fox True Crime Minute. After more than 3 years, Pennsylvania authorities have announced a break in one of the state's most notable cold cases, the murder of a married couple in a well-to-do suburb of Philadelphia. The couple's daughter, Michelle Zashko, has been charged in the 2022 killings. The 33-year-old is accused of arranging the gunshot murder of her parents, Richard and Rita, on the morning of her 30th birthday after receiving a text from her mom looking to mend their broken relationship. The case drew a lot of attention last year when a Border Patrol agent was killed in a shootout in northern Vermont. The gun used by those two suspects was linked to the Zashko killings and Michelle Zashko. All three had ties to the so-called Zizians, a cult-like group of AI-obsessed transgender vegans linked to several other violent deaths across the country. Investigators are still working to identify a second person captured on security video entering the Zashko's home. There's more on this story at foxnews.com or subscribe to the Fox True Crime podcast. I'm Gianna Gelosi with your Fox True Crime Minute.
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0: Hi, my name's Robin Fletcher. I've smoked for 46 years. I went to a seminar in March of 27 and seen Mark. My best friend came with me. We both went to it, and neither one of us smoked a cigarette in almost 7.5 months. I took my three sisters and my brother-in-law and my sister's best friend and them went. None of them have smoked a cigarette, and I want to thank you from the bottom of my heart. Thank you.
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5: The World Cup's round of 16 started on the 4th of July, and indoors in Houston, Morocco got a couple of late goals for a 3-0 final, eliminating Canada. France, on a penalty kick in the 70th minute, eliminated Paraguay 1-0. Attendance in Philadelphia, 68,000 in near 100-degree temperatures. The two games on Sunday include Mexico hosting England Sunday night. The U.S. plays Monday night against Belgium in Seattle. Patrick Ewing will become an assistant coach for the Washington Wizards. WNBA wins for Portland and Golden State. Venus and Serena Williams withdrew from doubles at Wimbledon due to Serena's knee injury. Denny Hamlin earned the NASCAR pole for Sunday at Chicago. The Chicago White Sox are back into a tie for first in the AL Central with Cleveland after beating the Guardians 3-1. It was Houston 10-8 over Tampa Bay. Yordan Alvarez a couple homers. Dodgers 3-0 over the Padres.
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6: Washington celebrates. I'm Deborah Valentine, Fox News. President Trump speaking to Americans from the National Mall in Washington on the nation's 250th birthday as the nation marked its semi-quincentennial.
7: We are celebrating freedom's triumph over tyranny, liberty's conquest over oppression, and the enduring victory of the American spirit from the July 4th, 1776 to July 4th, 2026.
6: President Trump talking equality during the speech, citing the Declaration of Independence while blasting communism.
7: As our Declaration of Independence tells us, we are all made in the image of one Almighty God. And a communist will never say that. That's for sure.
6: Fox's Peter Ducey reports President Trump's speech was followed by a large fireworks display.
8: There's so much smoke hanging in the air, kind of coming this way, but from what is left of these 850,000 shells. The scale was remarkable. And something that stood out to me is that everybody here, there were tens of thousands of people, I would guess, everybody just sat quietly and watched. Yeah, a lot of them had their phones out and they were trying to take videos and pictures, but I cannot think of the last time that I went to anything in Washington, D.C., a political event, not a political event, a sporting event, where so many people just sat and enjoyed this show.
6: The National Independence Day Parade was canceled due to extreme heat. Many celebrations from coast to coast were delayed, shortened, or canceled due to inclement weather. 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
6: The death toll climbs in Venezuela following back-to-back earthquakes.
16: The death toll in Venezuela from the massive earthquakes that struck June 24th has climbed to nearly 3,000. A government official confirms 2,954 people are dead, more than 16,500 injured, and at least 16,000 people left homeless. Tens of thousands of emergency workers, backed by more than 3,000 international rescue personnel, are pushing through exhausting search and rescue operations, digging through the rubble, while medical teams are racing to treat the thousands of survivors. Carmen Roberts, Fox News.
6: President Trump is pulling the plug on a trade deal negotiated during his first term. Fox's Jared Halpern has more.
17: The Trump administration is not renewing the U.S.-Mexico-Canada trade pact, allowing a July 1st deadline to extend the agreement for 16 more years to pass. That decision was expected. President Trump has signaled dissatisfaction with the deal and says he prefers one-on-one trade agreements. Trump administration officials have already kickstarted a review process, meeting separately with Canadian and Mexican counterparts. That could lead to a renegotiation of the treaty. At the White House, Jared Halpern, Fox News.
6: The Department of Transportation is investing over $1 billion to upgrade the nation's airports. Transportation Secretary Sean Duffy on Fox and Friends Weekend says it involves updating the nation's air traffic control system.
18: Our systems are old, and Donald Trump said, you know what, we have a epic opportunity to revamp, to rebuild a brand new air traffic control system.
6: Secretary Duffy also said the project will be completed in 2.5 years. Paul Pelosi, the 86-year-old husband of former House Speaker Nancy Pelosi of California, is facing a misdemeanor hit-and-run charge. Authorities say Pelosi allegedly struck a parked vehicle in Napa County, California on Friday and drove away. I'm Deborah Valentine. This is Fox News.
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23: The 930 WFMD SkyScan forecast for Frederick and surrounding counties. A cloudy day today with a high of 93 and heat index values as high as 102. There's a chance of showers, maybe thunderstorms, mid-afternoon. For tonight, showers and thunderstorms in the evening and into Monday with a low of 69. 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
1: A federal prison sentence has been handed down to a woman who illegally re-entered the United States after previously being deported. 31-year-old Vanessa Bakke received 6 months in federal prison after pleading guilty to illegal re-entry following her removal from the country in August of 2023. Court records show she re-entered the U.S. in November of 2023 and later lived in Frederick, where she eventually was arrested on attempted murder and assault charges after allegedly stabbing a man during a violent incident in September of 2024. She later pled guilty to first-degree assault in Maryland State Court and received a 25-year sentence, with most of it suspended. Authorities say her case is part of Operation Take Back America. The Supreme Court of Maryland upheld a Frederick County judge's decision blocking a referendum on the county's expanded data center zoning ordinance from appearing on the November general election ballot. In the order issued Tuesday, the state's highest court affirmed the June 21st decision by the Circuit Court of Frederick County. The court agreed the zoning ordinance is not subject to referendum under the Frederick County Charter and found the petition failed to include the full and accurate text of the law as required by the state election law. A full written opinion explaining the decision will be released at a later date. I'm Diana Gibson, and you've been listening to WFMD's Week in Review.
2: Fox News, I'm Deborah Valentine. Delayed by thunderstorms, Washington, D.C.'s America 250 event kicked off at 11 p.m. Eastern Time with a July 4th speech by President Trump pledging this.
3: At 250 years old, we may be the oldest constitutional republic on earth, but our country is just getting started because the best is yet to come.
2: The president also used the speech to call for passage of the Save America Act. Democratic leaders call it Jim Crow 2.0. Vice President J.D. Vance speaking during New York City's July 4th Sail 4th 250 parade of tall ships.
4: It is a very American thing to ring in 250 years of American history by parading our naval and Air Force might for the world to see.
2: Meanwhile, four fires erupted from the Brooklyn Bridge during Macy's July 4th. 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
5: The 930 WFMD SkyScan forecast for Frederick and surrounding counties. A cloudy day today with a high of 93 and heat index values as high as 102. There's a chance of showers, maybe thunderstorms, mid-afternoon. For tonight, showers and thunderstorms in the evening and into Monday with a low of 69. 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
7: Homeland Security Secretary Mark Wayne Mullen appeared before House Appropriations Subcommittee Thursday. Some of the discussions centered on the Mexican border and the continuing challenge of dealing with the drug cartels there. Mullen testified that while the border is now secure concerning individual migrants, the cartels offer a more consistent problem.
8: Cartels are always changing, and they're a threat. There's not one inch of Mexico's northern border that isn't covered by a plaza. Plaza is cartels, nine cartels that control it.
7: The secretary explained further.
8: They're always looking for vulnerabilities to push human trafficking and drug trafficking across our border, and they're getting very good at it. They're even using UAS now.
7: But despite the challenge, the secretary made this promise that no matter what the cartels do,
8: we're going to defeat them at every turn.
7: Kevin Uretsky, Fox News.
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2: Washington celebrates. I'm Deborah Valentine, Fox News. President Trump speaking to Americans from the National Mall in Washington on the nation's 250th birthday as the nation marked its semi-quincentennial.
3: We're celebrating freedom's triumph over tyranny, liberty's conquest over oppression, and the enduring victory of the American spirit from the July 4th, 1776 to July 4th, 2026.
2: President Trump talking equality during the speech, citing the Declaration of Independence while blasting communism.
3: As our Declaration of Independence tells us, we are all made in the image of one Almighty God. And a communist will never say that. That's for sure.
2: Fox's Peter Ducey reports President Trump's speech was followed by a large fireworks display.
4: There's so much smoke hanging in the air, kind of coming this way, but from what is left of these 850,000 shells. The scale was remarkable. And something that stood out to me is that everybody here, there were tens of thousands of people, I would guess, everybody just sat quietly and watched. Yeah, a lot of them had their phones out and they were trying to take videos and pictures, but I cannot think of the last time that I went to anything in Washington, D.C., a political event, not a political event, a sporting event, where so many people just sat and enjoyed this show.
2: The National Independence Day Parade was canceled due to extreme heat. Many celebrations from coast to coast were delayed, shortened, or canceled due to inclement weather. 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
2: The death toll climbs in Venezuela following back-to-back earthquakes.
8: The death toll in Venezuela from the massive earthquakes that struck June 24th has climbed to nearly 3,000. A government official confirms 2,954 people are dead, more than 16,500 injured, and at least 16,000 people left homeless. Tens of thousands of emergency workers, backed by more than 3,000 international rescue personnel, are pushing through exhausting search and rescue operations, digging through the rubble, while medical teams are racing to treat the thousands of survivors. Carmen Roberts, Fox News.
2: President Trump is pulling the plug on a trade deal negotiated during his first term. Fox's Jared Halpern has more.
9: The Trump administration is not renewing the U.S.-Mexico-Canada trade pact, allowing a July 1st deadline to extend the agreement for 16 more years to pass. That decision was expected. President Trump has signaled dissatisfaction with the deal and says he prefers one-on-one trade agreements. Trump administration officials have already kickstarted a review process, meeting separately with Canadian and Mexican counterparts. That could lead to a renegotiation of the treaty. At the White House, Jared Halpern, Fox News.
2: The Department of Transportation is investing over $1 billion to upgrade the nation's airports. Transportation Secretary Sean Duffy on Fox and Friends Weekend says it involves updating the nation's air traffic control system.
10: Our systems are old, and Donald Trump said, you know what, we have an epic opportunity to revamp, to rebuild a brand new air traffic control system.
2: Secretary Duffy also said the project will be completed in 2.5 years. Paul Pelosi, the 86-year-old husband of former House Speaker Nancy Pelosi of California, is facing a misdemeanor hit-and-run charge. Authorities say Pelosi allegedly struck a parked vehicle in Napa County, California on Friday and drove away. I'm Deborah Valentine. This is Fox News.
5: Fox in the Fast Lane.
11: The NASCAR Cup Series heads to Sonoma Raceway this weekend for the Toyota Save Mart 350. It also marks the return of the in-season challenge for the second year in a row. A five-race, $1 million head-to-head knockout tournament in the middle of the NASCAR season brings some excitement. But this year, the festivities will kick off at a road course as drivers will try to navigate the winding hills of Sonoma. Last year, Shane Vangesbergen won on the road course. He'll look for his second win of the season. But who could take victory in the in-season challenge? Tyler Reddick and Denny Hamlin sit in first and second place in the Cup Series standings, so it's safe to say they could win. But watch out for last year's winner of the inaugural challenge, Ty Gibbs, to make another run. The action from Sonoma kicks off Sunday at 3:30 p.m. Eastern. For Fox in the Fast Lane, Tony Genualdo, Fox News.
12: The Supreme Leader Khomeini, he used his ex post to frame Iran's conflict with the United States as a jihad.
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0: Weight boxer. 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I'm Dan Dockich, and this is Fox News Rundown.
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4: John Ashbrook.
2: What's on your mind?
5: A lot has changed in the last 250 years. The earliest days of our great nation were difficult for every man, woman, and child brave enough to settle in a new land. Everyday life was often violent on the frontier. Disease was rampant, and families faced long odds simply maintaining shelter or putting food on the table. Future was uncertain. But all of those challenges put together were no match for the American spirit. It was the American spirit that turned a loose collection of pioneer villages into the greatest empire our world has ever known. And it was the American spirit that turned unexplored wilderness into land where industry could flourish, setting the stage for every modern development we have today. It's not a stretch to suggest that the American spirit changed the course of the human race. It's a great beacon of light, and there's no reason to think it can be extinguished anytime soon. So as you celebrate this special 4th of July holiday, remember how far we've come. Happy birthday, America, and here's to 250 more. This is John Ashbrook.
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14: 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Iraq's army is defeated. 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
28: A big celebration. I'm Paul Stevens, Fox News. President Trump speaking to Americans from the National Mall in D.C. on the nation's 250th birthday as cities and towns all across the U.S. celebrate the nation's 250th.
29: This country is the home of freedom. This is the land of liberty. And this is a flag that's the banner of the most extraordinary, most exceptional, most incredible nation ever to exist on the face of the earth. And we're doing better now than we've ever done before.
28: And the president also using the event for a bit of politics, promoting his longstanding initiative that would require voter ID for elections.
29: America is back, and we want to keep America great. And we will do so by approving the Save America Act, which means all voters must show voter ID.
28: Meantime, Democratic congressional leadership has referred to that voter act as Jim Crow 2.0. Many celebrations coast to coast delayed, shortened, or canceled because of extreme weather. Paul Pelosi, the 86-year-old husband of former House Speaker Nancy Pelosi, now facing a potential misdemeanor hit-and-run charge following an accident in California's wine country.
30: Authorities say Paul Pelosi allegedly struck a parked vehicle in Napa County, California on Friday. The Napa County Sheriff said Pelosi continued driving until his vehicle became disabled. Pelosi told police he thought he hit something but didn't know what. Authorities said alcohol was not a factor in the crash. 2 years ago, Pelosi pleaded guilty to a misdemeanor drunken driving causing injury charge stemming from a May 2022 crash in Napa County. The sheriff's office said it will submit a driver reevaluation referral to the California DMV, a common practice for elderly drivers. Deborah Valentine, Fox News.
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28: A fireworks display went wrong Saturday night in New York during an America 250 event. Flames and thick black smoke erupting from the famed Brooklyn Bridge during Macy's July 4th fireworks display. This after a fire broke out on temporary pyrotechnic launch platforms attached to the bridge. Video showing a bunch of small fires as fireworks continue to explode over the East River. Firefighters quickly knocking down the blaze. No injuries were reported. Officials have not said what caused the fire, but they say the historic Brooklyn Bridge is structurally safe. Severe storms turning deadly Friday in Wisconsin, where three people were killed after a boat capsized on Lake Geneva. Seven others rescued. A strong wind swept across the area, toppling trees, downing power lines, and damaging some homes and small businesses as well. Officials say multiple people suffered injuries. Crews responding to people trapped in buildings as well. Meantime, the number of dead climbing in Venezuela Venezuela following recent back-to-back earthquakes.
0: The death toll in Venezuela from the massive earthquakes that struck June 24th has climbed to nearly 3,000. A government official confirms 2,954 people are dead, more than 16,500 injured, and at least 16,000 people left homeless. Tens of thousands of emergency workers, backed by more than 3,000 international rescue personnel, are pushing through exhausting search and rescue operations, digging through the rubble, while medical teams are racing to treat the thousands of survivors. Carmen Roberts, Fox News.
28: Joey Chestnut, you know the name. He's back on top after reclaiming his crown at Nathan's famous hot dog eating contest on the 4th of July in New York City. The legend capturing his record 18th mustard belt at Coney Island. He downed 66 hot dogs and buns in 10 minutes despite sweltering 90-degree heat. Mickey Sudo winning on the women's side. I'm Paul Stevens. This is Fox News.
1: I'm Bill Hemmer, and these are the most impactful moments in American history. What does disaster look like? In the early morning hours of April 18, 1906, the city of San Francisco fiercely trembled as a 7.9 magnitude earthquake shook the city. Buildings collapsed, the ground split as the San Andreas Fault divided for nearly 300 miles. For 3 days, the city burned as fires and smoke engulfed the city of fall. The catastrophe killed more than 3,000, and even more lost everything they had, with property damage nearing $400 million. That would be $14.4 billion today. In the wake of the tragedy, San Francisco was forced to rebuild, now with the knowledge that urban America was not an invincible infrastructure. For more, go to foxnewspodcast.com. I'm Bill Hemmer, Fox News.
3: The 930 WFMD Sky Scan forecast for Frederick and surrounding counties. A cloudy day today with a high of 93 and heat index values as high as 102. There's a chance of showers, maybe thunderstorms, mid-afternoon. For tonight, showers and thunderstorms in the evening and into Monday with a low of 69. 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
5: Good morning, everyone, and welcome to the Frederick County Weekend Sports Show here on 930 WFMD. I'm Steve Nimson, along with Paul Dumars. We're going beginning our annual high school football preview here on the Frederick County Sports Weekend. And my guest today is the newly hired head football coach at Frederick High School, Mr. E.J. Wallace. And Coach, certainly exciting times. Thank you for taking the time, and congratulations.
6: Yes, thank you for having me.
5: Indeed, my pleasure. Right out of the chute here, let's find a little bit about Coach E.J. Wallace and your journey playing and then into coaching and how you ended up at Frederick High.
6: Yeah, so I went to Frederick High School. I was class of 2013. Then after high school, I went to Lackawanna College at JUCO in Scranton, Pennsylvania for a year. And then I transferred out to go to Towson just as a student. I stopped playing football. Had my major was in mass communications because I wanted to do like broadcasting and stuff first. And then once I transferred, I ended up changing my major to sport management. And then I began doing stuff related to coaching. So when I was in college, I started doing internships with like girls club basketball team. I was a manager of a semi-pros women's basketball team. And then I did my internship with the Towson University football program. So I was helping out as an intern in football operations. And then I graduated 2018. And then one of my ex-teammates at Frederick High, Jarrell English, was on the JV coaching staff at Frederick High School, and he told me to come and I should come back and coach. So I came and interviewed with Perry, and then I began coaching 2019 year as the varsity DB coach. And I was doing that all the way through 2024. And then our ex-coach, Coach Bob Plant, retired, and then he got a job down in Florida. So I just went this past year down to Florida, to Port St. Lucie, a new school called Tradition Prep. I was a D coordinator. And then this job opened up, and the job opened up down there. So I was just free to move around. So I just put back in for this job at Frederick High and then ended up getting a job. So I just moved right back. I was only down there 7 months. And now I'm just happy to be back where it all started for me.
5: Indeed. And real quick, along with that, EJ, what is your feeling? And I'm sure it's a very special feeling for you to come back and be the head coach at your alma mater.
6: Yes. It's great. Just because I've been around this atmosphere, I know what it's like here. I know what it's like in the community, and I know what it's like to represent Frederick High School. So, just being here for 6 years, before and then leaving and then being able to come back, seeing things outside and then being able to come back here has just been a blessing to now have full control and full reign over the program, and try to bring it to where I feel like we belong.
5: Gotcha.
7: Hey, Coach, I was wondering maybe you could tell us something about your plans for using your staff this year, whether you're going to have a separate offense, defensive staff, or are they going to be combined, and let us know if you have any big changes on either side of the football, offense or defense, as far as your schemes that you run.
6: So first we have offensive coaches and we have defensive coaches. So our offensive staff, the main two are our offensive coordinator and our assistant offensive coordinator, receivers coach, and our quarterback coach. They all remain the same from last year. So our scheme would be pretty much the same from before. We did bring in a new great offensive line coach that I think will bolster us in the trenches, which I feel like has been the missing piece for a good bit. So he's given great structure, great teaching, great leadership to that group. So I feel like that would be a big improvement for us. And our defensive staff is mainly all new. We just have a new – we just got the same linebacker coach, Coach Tommy, and then everybody else is newer on staff. And we will – it will be a different sort of scheme that we'll be running this year. With the same philosophy almost, but the way we approach it and the way we attack will be a little different. So it's just exciting. I'm just looking forward to working with the staff. Everybody's bought in, and it's a new found motivation, a new juice going around for the kids to be able to be motivated and feed off of the energy that the new coaching staff is providing.
7: Well, I would agree with you. The game's won on the line of scrimmage, so you getting yes, that line coach in, that's a smart move on your behalf. What's your role going to be with? Are you taking, like, the traditional head coach role, or are you still going to be doing defense?
6: Yes, I'm going to be coaching the outside linebackers and sort of running the defense. We have the two other coaches on the staff with defense. Obviously, they'll still be managing and they'll still have like input, but I will do like the oversight of like the defensive play calling, but I'll just be with the outside linebackers and the official D coordinator, I guess, calling the defense, but the defense pretty much runs itself once we get it rolling.
5: Indeed. Coach, looking at the last years where Frederick now has become a force and got, you know, things were moving and have been moving in the right direction, and the program has taken off. What are your plans going forward? But first question, what was your takeaways from last year that you think you need to maybe tweak and improve on for this coming season?
6: I feel like we have been so successful over the past couple of years, and I just figured the one thing left to do was just get over the hump and finish in the playoffs. So I feel like we've been good up into August, and now we just got to play good through October. Now we just got to start playing great football and finish in October, November, and December football. And as far as last year, I just felt like was in every game, just had a hard time finishing and closing, and half of it, I guess, was mental and physical. So when they got tired, they started making mental errors and just little mistakes that they shouldn't have. So we was always in every game, we just gave a lot of games away and a lot of critical possessions away. So I feel like we're just trying to clean it up, get them mentally prepared for the long haul, and making sure they're in shape and ready to play four quarters and 3 months of football, because we're trying to play all the way up until December.
5: Yeah, those turnovers and penalties certainly got kick you in the rear end, doesn't it?
6: Every time in the big game.
7: Every time. Hey, Coach, tell us a little bit about this year's team. Who do you see as being your leaders and contributors to this year's squad?
6: So I feel like we have a few of like our returning seniors that's going to have a big imprint on the county. Obviously, we have the Fauntleroy brothers. We have Ronte Fauntleroy, who's going into his senior year at receiver and safety. We have Phillip Bailey, another returning senior, running back slot, DB, who already had tape. And then the rest of them are just the younger ones who are just going to jump on the scene. Like we have Rondell Fauntleroy. Obviously, he's been on varsity, but he's just going into his junior year. He'll be a force on both sides of the ball. And then I'm just curious to see how the younger guys compete against different competition. Like, obviously, it's one thing I can see them competing with each other, but it would be another thing, see how they compete when it's another team across. But our success would just depend on a lot of our younger players that probably hasn't had much varsity experience to step up and take over in very important roles on the team.
5: What would be your realistic expectations or goals for this season for this squad?
6: My expectations is playing in December, honestly. Like, this team is, honestly, we have so much youth and fire, and we have length at every position. We have a senior or a vet leader at each position, and then we just have like a lot of young, hungry people waiting to prove themselves. So, I mean, I see us playing in the state championship game this year. We just have to go out there and execute and then stay together as a unit. But I feel like if we just cut back on our mistakes and killing ourselves in the big moment, we will be just fine, because we have athletes to spread out all over the field on both sides of the ball.
7: Yeah, I'd tell you, speed kills, and that big, get them playing fast, Coach, because you got speed there.
5: Indeed, you do.
7: How would you say your coaching career, starting at Towson University as the head women's football or basketball coach, being a DB coach at Frederick High, and being the defensive coordinator at Tradition Prep? How would you say that's prepared you for this job?
6: And even me coaching track here for the high, girls and boys, I feel like me just being able to have a wide variety of different types of athletes and boys, girls, 9th through 12th graders, to be able to coach and teach anybody. Because you know, it's not one size fits all with coaching. Like, everybody don't learn the same way. Everybody don't comprehend the message the same way. So I had to develop different ways to get through to different types of athletes at a faster rate. So I just felt like it helped me being able to demand different groups and demand buy-in, because I know how to address all different types of people at different levels of their athletic ability and their peaks and through all the sports. So it just helped me grow in my communication, really, and getting the messages that's through to them. Because we can know all we want as a coach, but if you can't get the kids to understand the message, it's pointless.
5: Okay. Exactly.
7: Amen.
5: Indeed. Well said, sir. How would you go about explaining your philosophy of coaching, EJ?
6: Just trying to be more open-minded to – like, I've always been open-minded to learn, but just open-minded to implement different things now. So I'm just trying to piggyback off of all the other successful coaches we had at Frederick High School, like Coach Hill, our basketball coach, Coach Ashley, Coach Bush, our old girls basketball coach, Coach Hammond, who's now in our AD,
5: right,
6: but she won a state title, Coach Rob Dixon, who's won state championships here. Just feeding off them and different things they did with their programs. Like, what were they looking for? What what did they know was the difference in their successful teams and their not-so-successful teams that didn't reach their potential, and just trying to get their feedback and then implement different things to help us as a whole. So I'm just trying to just get as much knowledge and information from the ones that did it before me, just to help me through the process in my first year. And they all been good mentors. They've helped me reach out anytime I need anything. So they've been just a helping hand to me to just learn and add different things to my coaching repertoire. So I've been having fun this first couple months being back.
5: Indeed, I bet.
7: That's awesome. Hey, why don't you tell us about your off season? How your 7-on-7s have been going for your team that and just everything with the off season?
6: Yeah, so we had off season obviously volunteer workouts starting in the spring once I got back. We started around March. Been having a good turnout ever since. We have multi-sport athletes, so most of them were in the sport, so we were just good. We just didn't want a lot of people sitting around. Then we started out early with a 7-on-7 in June 6th at Morgan State, just to play some tougher competition and get the kids exposure to different levels of people that we may play later in the year. Not that we will play per se, but that type of level of competition that we will play. So we did pretty well. It was 16 teams. Only top eight made playoffs. We were seeded fourth. In our first playoff game, we got matched up against McNamara. So pretty tough team. We lost by a score. I think it was like 13-7. So it was a good learning experience for us. We finished out good that day. Everybody was healthy, so that was the most important part for us. Then we went. We just go to Oakdale every Friday for 7-on-7 to go with Westminster, Oakdale. I know more teams will be joining on later, like Walkersville and T-Row. So we just get ways, like an extra practice for us to stay sharp, build more chemistry with each other. And then we have Towson coming up on the 11th of July. So just another chance to get them out against different competition that they won't see, but high-level competition to see where we're at. And then our summer workouts has been going well. We have a consistent number coming each and every day, reliable kids, and just been working hard, and they're trying to get better, and we're just trying to feed them all the information that we can to make us successful. So we're trying to put them through different challenges and tough things with film requirements and lifting and making sure their diet and everything is right over this break. So we've been having a good summer so far, just trying to keep it going for this last month and a half before the start of fall season.
5: Very good. Coach, you've been able to achieve and earn the going up the ranks to become a head coach. What would be some key aspects of that journey that you would advise younger coaches who are aspiring to be a head coach? What would be some of the key pieces of putting yourself in the right position to become a head coach?
6: Yes. So I'll say just try to be around and learn as much as you can. Don't feel like your day starts when everybody else starts and you got to coach the same amount as a 20-year vet coach. Like, obviously, they have a system in place and they learn so much. So you have to put more time in being a newer coach to learn and just get as much feedback as you can. So I'll just say just you have to put in extra hours. Try to coach different things instead of just like one sport that you think you're a master at. Just start to learn because it'll force you to get back in there and learn more about the new sport so you can teach it. And you'll be able to teach different types of athletes. And the last thing is just don't rush the process. It'll happen when it's supposed to happen. I know we feel like we want things when we feel like we deserve them, but just stay patient and trust it. And then when your time is right for you, it's going to happen. So I just say you just keep trusting the process, stay with it, and then just work hard. I work people around you and just try to put in the extra time and actually look out for your kids, and they'll be your biggest spokesman. So you don't even have to tell everybody how good or great you are. Your kids will advocate for you.
5: Always a plan, isn't there, TJ? EJ. Yeah. Always a plan, and if it's in, if that plan is to be done, it will.
6: Yes. It may not happen when you think it should.
5: Bingo. But it, if it's supposed to happen, it will.
6: It will happen.
5: And if it's part of the plan, it will take place. Believe me, I know. I know Paul knows as well.
7: When it's meant to be, it'll be. Hey, look, you're talking about getting competition. I do believe you going over to Oakdale every week just with the competition in Frederick County is pretty competitive. I think you'll get your kids a lot of experience doing that. Without telling the rest of Frederick County any secrets, I was wondering if you could talk about this team's strengths for this year.
6: Honestly, I'll say our biggest strength is the unknown that we have. So we don't have where people know our focal points or what we do well. Like, so I think our biggest thing has been just the unknown team that people have to wait to watch. And obviously I'll say our second strength is just like what it always is. We have a lot of team speed and just being able to find our best ways to use it in the trenches, on the perimeter, on offense, defense, and special teams. And then I'll say the last thing is really our length. I feel like we have length all over the field. We was laughing because when we were at Oakdale, we sort of had a group out there where no linebacker was under 6'3". So we have a lot of length that we can put on the field at every level. So just I think being fast and us just being young, relatively young for a varsity level team, and just our speed are the three things that's our strength going forward.
7: Coach, if I could give you one word advice, if you got speed, use it. Utilize it, baby. Play this game fast and aggressive, and you'll do good.
5: I've already recognized some of the players that that were there last year, Coach, and that's going to be some really nice players to watch, not only from the sideline but from spectators and Paul and I as well. Time is running thin, as it usually does, and Paul and I enjoy this, doing this every year, and we want to thank you, EJ, for taking the time. Congratulations again on becoming the head football coach at Frederick High, your alma mater. A special time for you. Continued success there, not only this coming season, but in the future years as well. And we look forward to getting on the air and doing a cadet game this coming fall.
6: Thank you. Thank y'all for having me. Appreciate all the love and support.
5: Not a problem. That's what we love to do as well, EJ. You've been listening to the Frederick County Weekend Sports Show here on 930 WFMD. For Paul Dumars, I'm Steve Nibbs, and we'll see you next week.
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9: Health insurance costs may be climbing again for thousands of Maryland residents. Insurers have filed requests with the Maryland Insurance Administration seeking an average 13.7% premium increase for individual health plans for 2027. The proposal would impact roughly 282,000 Marylanders who purchase coverage through the state's Affordable Care Act marketplace. Insurance companies point to higher health care and prescription drug cost and the expiration of enhanced federal tax credits as major reasons for the increase. State regulators will now evaluate the filings before deciding whether to approve, reduce, or deny the requested rate hikes. As Maryland leaders weigh a possible special legislative session on redistricting, Delegate Chris Boucher, who represents Frederick and Carroll counties, says he'll push for a citizens-led alternative. The Republican plans to introduce a constitutional amendment that would establish a convention of Maryland residents to draw future legislative and congressional district boundaries instead of elected officials. The proposal mirrors House Bill 56 from the 2026 session and would include representatives from all 24 counties in Baltimore City, with members membership based on population. Any constitutional amendment approved by the General Assembly would also require voter approval. WFMD's Week in Review.
28: News. I'm Paul Stevens. President Trump speaking to Americans on the 4th of July from the National Mall in D.C. as the nation observes America 250.
10: In this country, we can achieve the wildest and most impossible dreams, and no dream in history is bigger or more incredible than the one that started on July 4th, 1776.
28: The inclement weather forcing the delay or a delay, shortening or canceling many of the 4th of July events from coast to coast. Extreme heat forcing the cancellation of the National Independence Day parade in the nation's capital. The husband of former House Speaker Nancy Pelosi, Paul Pelosi, facing a misdemeanor hit-and-run charge. He allegedly, authorities say, hit a legally parked car on Friday in California's Napa Valley. 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
3: The 930 WFMD SkyScan forecast for Frederick and surrounding counties. A cloudy day today with a high of 93 and heat index values as high as 102. There's a chance of showers, maybe thunderstorms, mid-afternoon for tonight. Showers and thunderstorms in the evening and into Monday with a low of 69. 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
0: Welcome to Practical Living with Dale O'Shield, Senior Pastor of Church of the Redeemer in Maryland. We pray that through this message, you will learn how to apply God's word and truth to your life. Stay with us as we discover God's truths that will transform us.
11: I want to talk to you about temptation, preparing for temptation. Not just overcoming it, but learning to be ready and prepared for temptation when it comes your way. Because temptation can really wreck your life. It can shake you up and wreck your life in a very dramatic sort of way. Two things for us today. Both of these are very simple, but extremely important, biblically, theologically, doctrinally, as well as practically in our lives to understand. The first lesson that I want to talk about for a few moments is the fact that everyone experiences temptation. Temptation is something that every person encounters. In fact, the Bible is extremely clear about this. Jesus himself, when he was on earth, faced temptation. You might recall that after Jesus was baptized in the Jordan River, he comes up out of the waters to begin his earthly ministry, and the Father speaks from heaven, "This is my Son in whom I'm well pleased." The Spirit of God descends upon Jesus, and Jesus is now inaugurated into his ministry. And the very first thing that happened when Jesus started his ministry is described in Matthew chapter 4, verse 1. Then Jesus, this is after his baptism, immediately Jesus was led by the Spirit into the wilderness. For what purpose? To be tempted by the devil. So Jesus enters into this wilderness experience for 40 days. He's fasting, no water, no food. And the enemy comes to him and presents a stone and says, "Turn that stone into bread." And he says, "Man does not live by bread alone, by every word that proceeds from the mouth of God." Then the devil brought to him this image of him being on the pinnacle of the temple and told him to jump off the temple and the angels would take care of him. And Jesus responded, "It is written, don't tempt the Lord your God." And the final temptation, that third one, was the temptation to have come and bow down before Satan, and all the kingdoms of the world would be given to him. And of course, Jesus said, "Get behind me, Satan," and there he conquered in every one of these temptations that he faced there in the wilderness. So Jesus faced them. Hebrews, the writer of Hebrews, tells us about this as well. Hebrews chapter 4, verse 15. "For we do not have a high priest," talking about Jesus, "who is unable to empathize with our weaknesses, but we have one who has been tempted," notice this, "in every way, just as we are, yet," here's the difference, "he did not sin." And so Jesus has been tempted in every way that you and I was tempted, yet he never did sin. So he's the one that can help us overcome as well. Paul talks about this fact that everyone is tempted. In 1 Corinthians chapter 10, beginning in verse 12, he says, "So if you think you're standing firm, be careful that you don't fall. No temptation has overtaken you except what is common to mankind." That word common common to mankind. That phrase is from the Greek word anthropinos, and the word anthropinos means every human being experiences. It's common, something that every person goes through. And God is faithful. He will not let you be tempted beyond what you can bear. But when you're tempted, he will also provide a way out so that you can endure it. The most dangerous mindset that any person can ever have, it is the most dangerous way of thinking you can ever develop in your life, is to have the mindset that allows you to become overly confident about your vulnerability to temptation. To think, temptation's not going to touch me. I'm good. I can handle it. Whatever comes my way, I can handle it. That's very dangerous, dangerous way of thinking. If anyone learned this lesson, it was Peter. Peter was very confident about his ability to handle temptation. And on the night before Jesus was to be crucified, he's in the upper room with his disciples, and he has this conversation with his disciples, and particularly with Peter in Luke chapter 22, verse 31. Simon, Simon, Jesus says, Satan has asked to sift all of you as wheat, but I have prayed for you, Simon, that your faith may not fail. And when you've turned back, that is when you've repented, strengthen your brothers. But he, Peter, replied, Lord, I am ready to go with you to prison and to death. Jesus answered, I tell you, Peter, before the rooster crows today, you will deny three times that you know me. There in that moment, Peter is very confident, Lord, I will follow you even to death. But then we find just a few hours later that he's in the courtyard having followed Jesus where he's been arrested. And there is Peter twice denying Jesus. Then we come to that third time in chapter 22, verse 59, about an hour later, another asserted, certainly, this fellow, pointing to Peter, was with him, for he is a Galilean. Peter replied, man, I don't know what you're talking about. This is a denial of Jesus. Just as he was speaking, the rooster crowed. The Lord turned and looked straight at Peter. Then Peter remembered the word the Lord had spoken to him. Before the rooster crows today, you will disown me three times. And he went outside and wept bitterly. Peter overestimated his spiritual strength. He felt like he could withstand any kind of temptation. And it's true for you and me to recognize if it happened to Peter, it can happen to you. If it happened to Peter, it's a warning for each one of us to never become overly confident about our ability to withstand temptation. Because although we may be standing now, the Bible says, be careful lest you fall. You will never mature beyond the point of not being tempted. Throughout your entire life, until you go to heaven, you're going to face this thing called temptation. So you must understand how to properly deal with it. Now, the temptations will be very, very different for you when you're 20 than when you're 50 or when you're 70. The temptations will vary based upon the age and stage of your life, but temptation will continue through your entire life because it's a part of being here on planet Earth. Before we go back to our Father in heaven through relationship with Christ, we face temptation time and time again. You never mature beyond the point of temptation. We are all vulnerable to it, and we're all targeted by it. The second lesson for us today, and the one we'll spend most of our time on, is to understand that temptation, how does it work in our life? It targets our weaknesses. The primary source of all temptation is Satan himself. There is a real entity called, a real personality called Satan, a real being. It's not just a figment of imagination. There's an evil, diabolical force and personality called Satan. He was originally with God in heaven, and of course, one of the angels there, and one of the high-ranking angels in heaven. He was known as Lucifer, and he's cast out of heaven because of pride, and he comes down to the earth, and he is the source of all evil, and he is the source of all temptation, and he's known originally, as we see in Genesis chapter 3, as the serpent. And the strategy of Satan, the strategy of the devil, the strategy of the serpent is deception. That's his primary modus operandi, that he comes to deceive people. He is a liar. He is known as the deceiver. And Satan succeeds in trapping and tripping us up through lies. He is a liar. God is the God of truth, and Satan is the opposite of that. And so Satan is always trafficking in lies. Satan always will tell you something that is untrue. He will always lie to you. In fact, Jesus made this clear in John chapter 8, verse 44. As he's talking, Jesus, to the Pharisees of his day who are very deceived by the enemy. And Jesus says to them, you belong to your father, the devil. and you want to carry out your father's desires. He was, speaking of the devil, a murderer from the beginning, not holding to the truth, for there is no truth in him. When he lies, he speaks his native language. For notice this, Jesus speaks of Satan. He is a liar, and he's the father of lies. Jesus said, you must understand who the devil is. He is a liar. He's a murderer, and he is a liar. He cannot speak the truth. In fact, every time he opens his mouth, he's always speaking something that is a lie, a deceptive dimension of something that's twisting the truth of God, perverting the truth of God. I want you to read the statement with me that will be on the screen. Would you read it aloud and loudly? Let's all read it together. So let me ask each one of you to participate with me. Let's read it. Here we go. Satan's goal is to convince you that doing certain things which are contrary to God's word and ways will satisfy your desires and needs. Let's read it again. Satan's goal is to convince you that doing certain things which are contrary to God's word and ways will satisfy your desires and your needs. So Satan works this way in our lives. He wants to convince you of the opposite of what God says. And to tell you that if you do certain things, respond to life in certain ways, react to life in certain ways, based upon your needs and your desires, that if you do it his way, that's where satisfaction is found. And so Satan promises you satisfaction. The problem is he never delivers what he promises. He promises you one thing, this package is going to come to your home, your life, cause satisfaction, but the package arrives and it's not satisfaction at all. He's deceived you. He's lied. We see this from the very beginning of time. Going back to the book of Genesis, and the first introduction we have to Satan, his work in the world, happened in the Garden of Eden. In the Garden of Eden, Adam and Eve were placed there by God, created by God, placed in the Garden of Eden, and God gave them one requirement. He said, there's a tree here called the tree of the knowledge of good and evil, and that's the one tree. You have all these beautiful other trees here. It's paradise. Eat of any tree that you want to eat from except that one tree, the tree of the knowledge of good and evil. Don't eat of that tree. The fruit is not, you will be disobeying me. I'll put it in those terms. You'll be disobeying my word. The reason God placed that tree in the garden was to provide a moment of testing for Adam and Eve. Would they love and serve God by their own accord, by their own will, instead of being forced to do so? They had to make a choice. Now let's see what happens when Satan shows up on the scene. Genesis chapter 3, verse 1. Now the serpent, this is the devil, was more crafty, more deceptive, more subtly deceptive than any of the wild animals that the Lord God had made. He said to the woman, so now we're going to hear Satan's voice for the first time. This is the first time in Scripture that we hear Satan saying anything. So let's see what Satan says the first time he speaks in Scripture. He said to the woman, did God really say, first words out of his mouth, he's challenging the truth of God. Did God really say you must not eat from any tree in the garden? So he's now beginning to twist and pervert and deceive and to try to wiggle his way into the mindset of Adam and Eve. And then he goes on to say, you will not certainly die, the serpent said to the woman. Again, twisting, crafty, deceptive. For God knows that when you eat from it, your eyes will be open and you will be like God, knowing good and evil. So he's now trying to convince Eve to disobey God. When the woman saw that the fruit of the tree was good for food and pleasing to the eye and also desirable for gaining wisdom, what happened? She's now listened to Satan. She's responded to this lie. She took some and ate it. She also gave some to her husband who was with her, and he ate it. Then the eyes of both of them were opened, and they realized they were naked. So they sewed fig leaves together and made coverings for themselves. So there you see the deceptive element. Read the statement on the screen with me. Let's read it together again. Satan, come on everyone, Satan doesn't work apart from you. He goes after things that are meaningful to you. He attacks at our points of weakness, and we all have them. Read it with me again. Satan doesn't work apart from you. He goes after things that are meaningful to you. He attacks at our points of weakness, and we all have them. This is how Satan works. He doesn't work apart from you. He works in cahoots, we might say, or in cooperation with us, cooperating with him. So it's not just the devil making us do stuff. We actually cooperate with suggestions he makes that are based upon a lie. James the Apostle makes this extremely clear, that we have a part to play in yielding to temptation. We have a part to play in us becoming people who are sinning against God. The Bible says, James chapter 1, verse 12, God blesses those who patiently endure testing and temptation. Afterward, they will receive the crown of life that God has promised to those who love him. And remember, when you are being tempted, do not say, God is tempting me. God is never tempted to do wrong, and he never tempts anyone else. Temptation, here's how it works. Temptation comes from what? Our own desires, which entice us and drag us away. These desires give birth to sinful actions, and when sin is allowed to grow, it gives birth to death. So don't be misled, my dear brothers and sisters. So when Satan comes to you and me with a temptation, he uses what we might call a bait and switch approach. He baits us and then switches. He says, here is satisfaction, but he delivers something quite different. And when he comes to you and me, he targets our weaknesses. He's not going to target your strength. He's going to target your weakness. Where are you most weak? And weakness in all of our lives, there are two dimensions of weakness. Weakness, number one, is because of our own human nature and our sinfulness, that we all have kind of a universal weakness to sin. There's some things that we're all weak at. Pride is a common human problem. It's not just reserved for a few people. Everybody struggles with that, right? There are all kind of things that we all struggle with because we're all human. We all have these sinful urges and sinful nature that we can fall prey to. And so in a universal sense, there are certain weaknesses that every person experiences in life in their spiritual dimension, their moral choices. But there are also weaknesses that are unique to you and me because of your background, your upbringing, your circumstances you've gone through in life. There are places where you're weak. Your character has been eroded. Your character has been bruised in some way, as mine. And we have these areas of life where we're more vulnerable to certain things that would tempt us that may not tempt anyone else. And so we have uniquenesses when it comes to this. And so while there's a universal weakness for all of us as sinners, there's also unique areas of weakness based upon your background, your experiences, the way you've thought, the way you've processed life, the kind of things that you've made choices on other times in your life. All these will build a profile for you. You have a profile with the adversary, and the adversary knows your profile. He knows where you're most weak and knows how to attack you and me because, again, we all are weak in certain areas, certain weaknesses. And I want to talk to you about how this works, because what happens is Satan comes along and through a diabolical, deceptive process, because he's a liar, he draws us in through temptation, and then if we say yes to that temptation, here's the result. I'll give you four categories of this. Satan tempts us, and if we yield to it, it results in one of these or some combination of these four things. We end up doing sinful things. You start doing something that is sinful, or you will say sinful things. Things come out of your mouth that should not be coming out of your mouth because it's contrary to God's word and God's will. You will thirdly think sinful things. And fourthly, you will start harboring and demonstrating sinful attitudes. There are only four categories of sin: doing, saying, thinking, and harboring attitudes. Those are the four dimensions of sin. They all fit one of those four categories. You're either doing something contrary to what God said to do, saying things that are contrary to what God says you and I should speak and say, lies, mistruths, things that come out of our mouth, profanity, things of that nature, taking the name of the Lord in vain, these kind of things that happen with our words. We speak these things out, and they're contrary to how God designed us to speak. We start thinking ways that we should not think, and then we develop and harbor attitudes in our heart: hatred, resentment, bitterness, unforgiveness, prejudice. All kind of stuff gets inside of our hearts that are sinful. We create a harbor for these things inside of us. And so temptation comes and it draws us in. If we say yes, we start doing these things or saying these things or thinking these things or having these attitudes that are completely opposite of what God says he wants for our lives. I want to talk to you about how this drawing in process works. Because temptation has a process to it. It's not it is, I'll say it this way, something you can understand. You can get the idea of how it works in your life. So let me see if I can use an analogy for this. I'm going to use a fishing analogy for a moment. So all the people who do a little fishing, you'll understand this. If you've never done any fishing, I'm going to make you a fishing person right now, okay? The first thing that will happen in temptation is you will be baited by the enemy. No fish is ever caught without some bait. You got to have some bait out there, okay? You don't throw just a hook into the water. You've got to have a bait there. And so a bait is something that is attractive to you. Something that you think about doing in your life. That's, oh, that would really meet this need in my life. I'll do that. I know what God says, but I'll do that. Or you start speaking things that you know are contrary to what God says, or thinking thoughts, harboring attitudes. You're baited by the adversary. Something is attractive to you, so that's the first step in temptation. And then that baiting leads to the second thing. Write it down if you're taking notes. That's now you're being lured. There's a luring that occurs. So the bait, see, any fish, any kind of bait can float right by the fish, but

the right bait and the right luring process to convince us or try to convince us this will satisfy you. I want you to put the picture on the screen, if you will. You see those are artificial fishing lures. Those are just a few of one species of fish. Those are for bass, okay? If you ever fish for bass, those are some of the lures. Notice they're all kind of different. Some bass at certain seasons of the year, they're going to respond to that big fat yellow one right in the middle. But at other times of the year or different fish, they might say, I don't like that one. I like the red one over there. And so the devil knows what color, if you will, I'm using that metaphorically here, of bait to run by you based upon the weakness of your life. He knows your profile to such a degree. This is the kind of lure that I need to use to fish with that person. So there's the baiting, there's the luring, and then there is, notice something you see on every one of those lures there. There's something attached to every one of them. It's called a hook. You never catch fish without a hook. If you have no hook on the lure, you never catch a fish. And the hook is there to grab you and to snatch you and to connect you to the very thing Satan is trying to get you to do, think, say, or harbor in your heart. And this is the moment. See, temptation, listen closely, temptation isn't sin. Yielding to temptation is sin. There's a difference. Everybody is tempted. So temptation is not sin. You're going to be tempted your whole life in lots of different ways. But the main thing you want to do is you want to let the bait and the lure pass you by. Because as soon as you bite into it, you're then hooked. That hook gets a hold of you. And that's the moment that you've now yielded to temptation. And now the temptation has become sin. Then there's a next word I want you to write down. As we're looking at this process, the next thing that happens is disconnection. What I mean by that is that once you sin, there's a consequence to sin. The consequence to sin is disconnection, that you begin to, you violate your fellowship with God. You don't lose relationship with God as a follower in Jesus, but when you sin and you yield to temptation, you've now violated, you've hurt your fellowship with God. God is still in your life, He still loves you, but now you have distanced yourself from Him because of your sin. You've distanced yourself from your morals. You've distanced yourself from your values, your priorities. You've distanced yourself in some ways from, and disconnected from yourself. I've heard people say before, I never believed I would do that. I never believed I would ever do that, okay? And they've lost their perspective of what temptation can do to you. It disconnects you. Think about the fish for a moment. When the fisherman throws the bait into the water and lures that fish, and finally the fish bites into the bait, into the lure, and the fisherman hooks that fish, where does the fish end up? On the dock or in the boat, correct? Do you understand that when the fish comes out of the water onto the dock or in the boat, they've now been disconnected from their proper environment? They're now in an environment they were never designed to be in. And that's what sin will do. It will draw you out of your proper environment and put you in an environment you weren't designed by God to be in. You're in a place you shouldn't be in. There's disconnection. Isaiah 59, verse 2. Your sins are the roadblock between you and your God. That's why He doesn't answer your prayers or let you see His face. And so understand that sin is going to hurt your fellowship with God. It doesn't destroy your relationship with God. It hurts your fellowship. I'll use this example. Every now and then, my wife and I have been married. This next month, we'll be married 49 years. Isn't that incredible? 49 years, yeah. I cannot believe that I've put up, she's put up with me for that long, okay? I can't believe that, okay? But there are times that our relationship hasn't always been smooth, right? There are times that we get disconnected by an offense or something that happens. And when that happens, we still love each other. We're still married, but we ain't talking. Anybody know what I'm talking about? Okay. And so we see each other in the hallway of the house. And I go this way, and she goes. And our hallway's about like this, okay? So we kind of... Anybody know what I'm talking about there? You ever done that in your house, right? Okay. Well, you're still married. You still love each other. You're still in a relationship. But something happened there in the fellowship, right? Until the fellowship is restored again.
And so that's what happens in our relationship with God. God doesn't move. God's not mad at you. He's wanting you.

0: come back to him, but you've turned your back on God. You said, no, I'm gonna follow this bait over here for a while now. And so you've rejected God's way and you've broken that relationship with God. And so that's why you feel what you feel. It's called guilt and conviction. And that's good for you as long as it doesn't become toxic in your life and you know how to use guilt the right way. And I'll talk more about that next weekend, how the value, the power of properly used guilt in your life. But it brings us to this, if you don't deal with it the right way, here's the final aspect of what happens through temptation is ultimately death happens. You begin to die a little bit on the inside because darkness is now taking over. And then in the ultimate sense of that, people who reject God their whole life and reject the plan of salvation their whole life and reject the wonderful gift of Jesus and the salvation he brings, what happens to them when they die? They are ultimately separated from the God who loves them. The Bible talks about this in Romans chapter 6, verse 23. For the wages of sin is death. What kind of death? Not just dying naturally. Yes, that's a part of life, but it's talking about far more than that. It's talking about being eternally separated from God. You see, please understand something. God doesn't send people to hell. People send themselves to hell by the choices that they make. Some people, well, why does God send people to hell? God doesn't send anyone to hell. God allows you to make a choice in your life that will result in whether you want to be with him for eternity or you want to be eternally separated from him by the choices that you make. And God has provided everything necessary for you to have an eternal life with him.
1: Perhaps as you have been listening to today's broadcast, you felt a stirring in your heart, something that reminded you that you need to get something right in your life with God. The first way to start in that journey with God is to open your heart to Jesus Christ, to make him the Lord of your life, to turn over all your life to him. And that begins with a very simple prayer. I want to lead you in that prayer right now, and it's a prayer that you can pray right where you are. Say these words, Jesus, I invite you into my life today to forgive me of all my sins. I need you. I want you. I want you to take charge of my life. Be my Lord and Savior, in Jesus' name. Now, if you just prayed that prayer with me, I want to encourage you with a promise from God's Word that says, when we call on God's name, when we call on the name of His Son Jesus, there is salvation that is brought to our lives. He changes us from the inside out. And the Bible says that if any person is in Christ, he is a new creation. Old things pass away. Behold, all things become new. And that's what's happened to you today as you've opened your heart to Christ. Let me encourage you. You need to take the next step. The next step is to make sure that you get into a good Bible-believing church where you're studying God's Word. And make sure you get a copy of God's Word and begin to read it. Spend some time each day in prayer. You've been listening to the teaching ministry of Practical Living with Dale O'Shield, Senior Pastor of Church of the Redeemer in Maryland. If you would like more information, please visit our website at church-redeemer.org. May God bless you and make you a blessing.
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4: The World Cup's round of 16 started on the 4th of July, and indoors in Houston, Morocco got a couple of late goals for a 3-0 final, eliminating Canada. France, on a penalty kick in the 70th minute, eliminated Paraguay 1-0. Attendance in Philadelphia, 68,000 in near 100-degree temperatures. The two games on Sunday include Mexico hosting England Sunday night. The U.S. plays Monday night against Belgium in Seattle. Patrick Ewing will become an assistant coach for the Washington Wizards. WNBA wins for Portland and Golden State. Venus and Serena Williams withdrew from doubles at Wimbledon due to Serena's knee injury. Denny Hamlin earned the NASCAR pole for Sunday at Chicago. The Chicago White Sox are back into a tie for first in the AL Central with Cleveland after beating the Guardians 3-1. It was Houston 10-8 over Tampa Bay. Yordan Alvarez a couple homers. Dodgers 3-0 over the Padres.
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5: 250 years strong. I'm Angelo Bavaro, Fox News. President Trump spoke to Americans from the National Mall in D.C. on the nation's milestone birthday late Saturday as communities across the U.S. marked the nation's semi-quincentennial.
6: We're celebrating freedom's triumph over tyranny. liberty's conquest over oppression, and the enduring victory of the American spirit from the July 4th, 1776 to July 4th, 2026.
5: President Trump talking equality during that speech and blasting communism.
6: As our Declaration of Independence tells us, we are all made in the image of one Almighty God. And a communist will never say that. That's for sure.
5: That event, followed by a large fireworks display, was delayed due to thunderstorms hitting the nation's capital. Many celebrations from coast to coast were affected by weather. A July 4th time capsule buried in Philadelphia holds artifacts from all across America and will not be open for 250 years.
7: The ceremony commemorating 250 years is really about 500 years. They will open this time capsule in the year 2276. And that's why today is not just about where we've been, but where we are going. Multiple governors wrote letters for the time capsule. Alaska sent its state flag. Arkansas offered a diamond from the crater of Diamond State Park. And Iowa submitted a space station medallion.
5: That is Fox's Chat Program. Some of the artifacts, including an iPhone 17, a Coca-Cola bottle, and a small copy of the Constitution. 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
8: The 930 WFMD Sky Scan forecast for Frederick and surrounding counties. A cloudy day today with a high of 93 and heat index values as high as 102. There's a chance of showers, maybe thunderstorms, mid-afternoon. For tonight, showers and thunderstorms in the evening and into Monday with a low of 69. 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
11: Good morning and welcome to The Flatline. I'm your host, Rick Hughes, and for the next few minutes, please stick around. It won't be long, just about 30 minutes of motivation, some inspiration, some education, and as always, no manipulation, because we're not conning people. 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What we are going to do is ask you to listen as I try to verify and identify the plan of God for your life. Thank you for listening to The Flatline. 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We do offer our current shows by means of our website, which are simply rickhughesministries.org. 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Remember, we also podcast our shows by Apple Podcast or Spotify. All right, this morning I'd like to address the chaos and the confusion found in many churches across our nation. If you watch any social media, like I do occasionally, you'll find churches creating content in order to monetize, or to explain it more clearly to you, converting their audience into a source of income. There's a term called bloggers, bloggers, B-L-O-G-G-E-R-S, and they start videos and they'll use clickbait, like fishing bait, clickbait to get you to go to their website to look at what they're broadcasting and get you interested in their content. And I have seen some crazy things from many of these religious video bloggers. By crazy, I mean totally berserk, absolutely crazy. Sometimes it's the antics of the congregation. And sometimes it's the message of the preacher. If you're involved in something like this, I pray these messages that I'm giving you will give clarity concerning your future. So to start with, let's talk about one thing God is not the author of, and that's confusion. In 1 Corinthians 14:33, the Bible clearly says, written by the Apostle Paul, "For God is not the author of confusion, but of peace, as in all the churches of the saints." The original Greek word for confusion, as it was not written in English, but written in Greek, remember that. It's a noun, means unsettled, unstable, or disorderly. And we know from reading the Bible, especially chapter 14 of 1 Corinthians, that Paul was addressing a situation that had gotten out of control in the local congregation in Corinth. The problem Paul was addressing was speaking in tongues. It seemed that the gift of tongues was being misrepresented, and this had led to confusion and maybe even inordinate competition within the congregation. This type of conflict in a church can destroy the church, you know that. It can destroy the peace and the fellowship that's normally observed in the body of mature believers. And when I say mature, I'm talking about those individuals in the local congregation who have built a main line of resistance called a flight line in their soul. If you don't know what a flight line is, it's the first time you've heard that term on this radio show, please take advantage of my free book called Christian Problem Solving. You can do so by calling 800-831-0718, or you can write and request this book at Rick Hughes Ministries, and the address is simple. It's P.O. Box 100, Cropwell, Alabama, 35054. The book is free, and it will explain what the flight line is, and we'll teach it to you as we go along. But it's a main line of resistance in your soul, made up of 10 unique problem-solving devices found in the Scripture and definitely from God. So let's talk about this confusion, chaos, conflict, and let's talk about the principles concerning the spiritual life. All right? The term spiritual maturity is a term I want you to be familiar with. Spiritual maturity, I would like to say, is not demonstrated by any type of sensationalism. That's any type of style or image that the preacher puts on. Sensationalism is a media and editorial tactic that uses shocking, exaggerated, or even emotionally loaded languages and images to captivate an audience and get their attention. It prioritizes entertainment, shock value, and high engagement over objective factual reporting. So spiritual maturity is not necessarily sensationalism. They may look spiritual, they may sound spiritual, they may act spiritual, but that doesn't mean they are spiritual. And here's another principle I want to give you. Spiritual maturity is not inherited. Each one of us is responsible for our own spiritual life. We're held individually accountable by God for obeying verses that require that we grow spiritually. And regular church attendance does not necessarily mean you're growing spiritually. In 2 Timothy 2:15, we find Paul writing, "Study to show yourself approved unto God, a workman that needeth not to be ashamed, rightly dividing the word of truth." Obviously, if you can be approved, you can be disapproved. So studying the Scriptures means much more than simply daily devotionals. I always recommend you study under a well-qualified pastor, and his job is to feed you as a shepherd would feed sheep. Feed you the Word of God. This requires preparation on his part. That's the part of the pastor. And attendance on your part, and that's called application. So you have to have the preparation. The pastor has to be prepared. He has to be able to teach. And you have to be able to apply what you learn. If you can metabolize what you learned, apply it into your life, then you can recall it when the time comes that you'll need it. This is you using what we call divine viewpoint. It may be a term you're not familiar with, divine viewpoint. What is that? It's you thinking with the mind of Christ as per Philippians 2:5, where the Bible says, "Let this mind be in you, which was also in Christ Jesus." Remember, the whole idea of the New Testament is for Christians to be Christ-like. We want other people to see Christ in us, not some sideshow, spiritually speaking. So let's go back to the problem at the church in Corinth and the confusion that resulted from those who were pushing the gift of tongues. At this time, the church did not have a single permanent pastor. Instead, that early congregation was a group of home studies ministered to by several different leaders and teachers. And somehow, the gift of tongues was being promoted as a gift to be desired. This led to confusion and chaos in the worship services. The main problem among believers was inordinate competition. This type of person is a distraction to other members of the congregation, since he concentrates more on being superior to his fellow members than he does on humbling himself under the mighty hand of God. The Bible's clear about that in 1 Peter 5:6, humble yourself under the mighty hand of God, so that he may exalt you when the time comes or in due season. Without humility, that word humble, without humility, there is no teachability. So what exactly is a humble person? Well, that's a person that's authority-oriented. A well-qualified pastor teacher is the authority in the local church, and it's based on, built on his clear and lucid, accurate teaching of God's word. But there can be no communication where there's chaos or confusion. So remember that Satan's world order is controlled by confusion, and that always leads to chaos. The dangerous person is the confused person. The dangerous person is the confused person. Do you hear that? They always feel they have the need to straighten you out and straighten everybody else out. The great thing about spiritual growth is the lack of confusion. That's amazing. Listen to that again. The great thing about spiritual growth is lack of confusion. I can demonstrate it to you. In Proverbs 2, 10 and 11, for wisdom will enter your heart, and knowledge will be pleasant to your soul. And then listen now where it comes. Discretion will protect you, and understanding will guard you. So there's protection from spiritual growth. No confusion. Anybody who grows spiritually, becomes a mature believer, will have discretion and understanding, and that's called wisdom. So spiritual growth, growing spiritually, requires you to concentrate on spiritual topics. Let's take, for example, what Paul says we should be concentrating on. Here's the biblical way to good mental health, if you want to know. Here it is, Philippians 4, verse 6. Stop worrying about anything. All right, that's a good place to start. Worrying is a sin. Stop worrying about anything. But in everything, by prayer and supplication with thanksgiving, let your requests be made known to God. So why would you worry when you can let the Scripture, the Supreme Court of Heaven, handle all your difficulties for you? It doesn't make sense. You can't solve it. The Lord can. So what does he say here? In every situation, by prayer and supplication, along with thanksgiving, let your request be made known to God. So you got something bugging you, got something upsetting you, go to God in prayer. Take it to the Lord. But remember that prayer requires concentration and precisely correct procedure. You must remember this, that you cannot have an accurate prayer if you have sin in your life. Unconfessed sin will quench the Holy Spirit's ministry. And that's why we're told in the Scriptures, if I regard iniquity in my heart, the Lord will not hear me. But accurate prayer requires adoration and then supplication and petition. Adoration, appreciation for God, thanking him for who and what he is. Supplication, where you can intercede for other individuals, and petition, where you can pray for yourself. If you do these things correctly, and if you do them consistently, then you will find the results that come in verse 7, Philippians chapter 4. What's that? And the peace of God, which is beyond human understanding, will protect you or build a shield around your heart and mind through Jesus Christ our Lord. So let me put them together now. the biblical way to have good mental health. Stop worrying about anything. But in every situation, by prayer and supplication, let your request be made known to God. And if you will do that, the peace of God, which is beyond human understanding, will protect you or build a shield around your heart and your mind through Jesus Christ. Remember, the Bible says in 1 John 4:4, greater is he that is in you than he that is in the world. So what are we talking about? A shield around your heart and your mind. What does that mean? Verse 7, the peace of God, which is beyond human understanding, will build a shield around your heart and your mind. Well, the word mind is your nous, and the word heart is your cardia. We get the word cardiac, cardiology. Nous is the mind, nousia. The mind is where we comprehend the information. So you go to church, sit down, listen to the well-qualified pastor, hopefully open the Bible and teach the Bible. The information that comes from his mouth goes to your head, where you comprehend that information. And then we can store that information in our heart if we want to. You see, the heart is where your moral character is located. It's the intellect that you have. It's where your volition comes from. And this information that we store in the heart is there for our retention and recall, so that we can use it when we need to. And it's there when you need it. So the scripture, this personal love for God, is the motivation to obey the scripture. So that's why 1 John says, if you love me, you will obey me, and my commands are not difficult. If you will make a volitional decision, you choose to use the faith rest drill, that's a problem-solving device on the flight line of your soul, then you will free yourself from the slavery of guilt, from the slavery of doubt, from the slavery of anxiety or fear or something bad's going to happen to you. Now listen, Paul instructs the congregation at Philippi that once they complete verse 6 and 7, then this happens. The mental exercise for daily victory over satanic distractions is to follow. So you got verse 6 and 7. Stop worrying. Don't do that. That's wrong. Go to God in prayer. Let him have your problems, and he'll build a shield around your heart and your mind. And then we go on with the rest of this about the heart and the mind. By the way, Proverbs 4:9-23 says, above all else, guard your heart. Guard your heart. That means that you have to be very careful about what you take into your life. In Proverbs 2:3-7, as a man thinketh in his heart, so he is. So what about the heart? Paul instructs the congregation at Philippi that once they've completed verse 6 and 7 of chapter 4, then the mental exercise for daily victory over satanic distraction is to follow. Here it comes. You want to know how to have victory? Here it is, verse 8. Finally, my brethren, whatever things are true, whatever things are honest, whatever things are just, whatever things are pure, whatever things are lovely, whatever things are of good report, if there's any virtue and if there's any praise, think on these things. Now listen, that's too much information for me to teach in a 30-minute program, but I'm going to just dip my toe in it here for a minute to help you understand it. These are 7 things that you need to do to control your emotions, to keep their heart guarded so that you don't get into sin by worrying. When Paul says, think on these things, you hear that? Again, if there's any virtue, if there's any praise, the end of verse 8, Philippians 4, think on these things. When Paul says, think on these things, he's using the word logizomai. And I know it's a Greek word, logizomai, L-O-G-I-Z-O-M-A-I. And that's a verb, and it's in what we call the imperative mood, which says it's a command, it's not a request. And this should be a normal occurring attitude in your life, especially you have a choice about what you think. And you have to learn to think with divine viewpoint, which is thinking with the mind of Christ, the scripture. Essentially, you have a choice. If you concentrate on anger, if you concentrate on bitterness, If you concentrate on jealousy, all those are mental attitude sins, and they will lead you to revenge motivation. And that's a terrible way to live. Loss of concentration due to mental attitude sins. You can't think. It's like your mind is like a washing machine. The agitator's spinning around and around, jiggling back and forth. You won't be able to concentrate. So how are you to live? What about this anger and bitterness and jealousy? What do I do with that? Well, in Ephesians 4:31, the Bible says, be kind one to another. That's a simple request. But it's not a request. It's a mandate. Be kind to one another. Tenderhearted, forgiving one another, even as God, for Christ's sake, hath forgiven you. This is where the flight line in your soul comes in. Virtue love as we know it. Virtue love. That's the greatest love there is. It's personal love for God the Father, along with impersonal love for others. Having virtue love gives you the ability to love the unlovable individual. Virtue love is a problem-solving device, part of the flight line on your soul that we talk about. So when the scriptures tell us, finally, brethren, whether things are true, well, it's directing us to that which is trustworthy, that which is the word of God. That's true. God won't lie to you. Numbers 23:19, God is not a man that he should lie. So Paul is telling the people there in the church at Philippi, things that are true, things that are trustworthy. That's the word of God. Paul continues his instructions, telling us that we should concentrate on things that are honest. Not only things that are true, but things that are honest as well. The Greek word for honest is semnos. Semnos. That word is an adjective meaning above reproach. The opposite of honest is dishonest. And if you've ever been the victim of theft or property of the victim of slander, you know how hard it is to let those things go. It's human to seek revenge and try to vindicate yourself, but the mature believer has a better way to live. One thing is true. You cannot concentrate on God's word if you're mad, if you're concentrating on the evil thing that happened to you. This is where you have to use problem-solving device number 3, the faith rest drill. This can give you the comfort and the confidence you need to turn over the situation to the Supreme Court of Heaven and let God handle the details. In Romans 12:19, God tells you clearly, dearly beloved, avenge not yourself, but rather give place unto wrath, for it is written, vengeance is mine, I will repay, saith the Lord. So whatever things are true, whatever things are honest. Here's the third one. Whatever things are just. Philippians 4:6. Whatever things are just. The Greek word here is dikaios. Dikaios. It's reference to fair or correct. This is a mental attitude of being fair, and it comes from the believer's mindset of the Lord Jesus Christ. The mind of Christ reveals everything to us that is right, how we're supposed to live, how we're supposed to function in the devil's world. Already you can tell this, the mindset of the mature believer is a different cry, far different cry, from the confusion and the conflict of the lost man. The point to remember is this, without concentrating on the word of God, your daily life will be conflict and chaos in the devil's world. And it will distract you and defeat you from ever glorifying Jesus Christ in your personal life. If you are, in fact, a Christian and you have accepted Christ as your Savior, your number one objective is to grow to spiritual maturity, to represent Christ, reflect His glory in your life, so that you can be a perfect image of Him to your neighbor. The next mindset is to think about whatever things are pure, Paul goes on to say. Whatever things are honest, whatever things are pure. What does that mean, pure? Well, this is where the Christian must avoid whatever contaminates his thoughts. Guard your hearts, the Bible said, and we read that in Proverbs a while ago. Everything you do proceeds from your heart, so guard your heart. Your thoughts have to be innocent. They have to be free from confusing chaos of evil, which is the genius of Satan. Evil thinking is malignant. You hear that? Evil thinking is malignant. especially self-righteous, religious, moral thinking. And that's a terrible thing to get into. The self-righteous, religious person is a person that'll kill you and think he's doing God a favor. So Paul then emphasized that the believer do something else. And he says this, that you need to concentrate on whatever things are lovely. Maintaining a lovely mindset is not referring to art or symmetry. Here is where the flat line supports your thinking. It's grace orientation, orienting to the grace of God. It's biblical orientation, orienting to the scriptures. And when you put these two together, grace and Bible doctrine and grace orientation, you can have a relaxed mental attitude about whatever happens. You can be free from the contamination of chaos, free from the contamination of confusion. So finally, Paul comes on and says this, we're to concentrate on whatever things are of good report. These are things of good character. This should be what others think of you, not only in the church, but outside as well. So he wraps it all up by putting it together like this. If there's any virtue, if there's any praise, think on these things. There's your good health mentally. That's a prescription for having a good mental health. If you have produced righteousness based on the filling of the Holy Spirit and obedience to the mandates of God's word, then you will be worthy of praise or consideration. These characteristics that I read to you demonstrate true virtue in the believer's life. The believer who follows God's design, it is definitely worthy of praise. And so now you can see the wonderful, relaxed mental attitude that you can possess by assimilating the mind of Christ in your life. It's a great way to live, a wonderful way to live. No chaos, no confusion, no conflict. Grace thinking, grace living every day, all the way. What a wonderful way to live. I hope you've been listening to this. It's an amazing thing. The believer's mindset, the biblical way to have good health. Yeah. Good mental health. You want to go to the psychologist? You can do that. But this is saves you a lot of trouble here. Stop worrying, Philippians 4:6, about anything. If you want to worry yourself sick, you can do that. That's up to you. But I remind you that worrying is a sin. It's a mental attitude sin. And so Paul said, in every situation, by prayer and supplication, I'm repeating now what I read you earlier, let your request be made known to God. Take it to the Lord. Why worry when you can let the Supreme Court of Heaven handle your difficulties? So what does he say? Pray about it. Pray about it. Every situation by prayer, go to the Lord in prayer, done correctly, the right way, and you will find this peace of God that's amazing. The protection in your soul that you need so that you're not confused, so that you're not angry, so that you don't get upset. And that's why Paul says, think on these things, things that are true, honest, just, pure, lovely, good report, things of any good virtue, then think on these things. There's your true way to good mental health, having the kind of health you want to have so that you don't go around worrying, mad, angry, bitter, upset. Have a relaxed mental attitude, enjoy life, get a kick out of life, and love what the Lord gives you, and you don't have to get involved in chaos, confusion, by living like this. I hope this made sense to you. The Flatline will be heard every Sunday morning on this radio station. No one supports this show. You won't find us having any advertisements if you listen. You won't find us selling anything. You won't find us asking you for money. We go to the Lord in prayer, and we ask him to supply our financial needs, and he does, as we broadcast now to close to 200 cities across this great country. So thank you so very, very much for listening. I hope you will pray for us, pray for me especially, as I put these messages together. The one I just gave you this morning is 1,089 Sundays that we've been on the radio. 1,089 Sundays. So you can figure out how many years that is. And I pray the Lord will give us another 1,000 Sundays to keep going. All right? If you ever need to reach us, you can always go to rickhughesministries.org. rickhughesministries.org. or you can call 800-831-0718. I'm not a counselor. I'm not going to try to guide your marriage, tell you how to live your marriage. I'm an evangelist, and I'm going to give you the Word of God and direct you to a well-qualified pastor. So until next week, this is your host, Rick Hughes, saying thank you for listening.
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13: 20 years behind bars is the sentence handed down to a Germantown man who admitted to a series of Frederick burglaries. If you'd like to contact Rick, please write to him at P.O. Box 100, Cropwell, Alabama, 35054, from late October 2025 through early February 2026. Investigators linked him to the crimes using surveillance video stolen.
9: The preceding program was paid for by Rick Hughes Evangelistic Ministries.
13: In addition to the prison sentence, he will be on probation upon release, have to pay restitution, undergo alcohol and mental health treatment, and is barred from contacting the victims or returning to their homes or workplaces. Maryland has joined 24 other Democratic-led states in suing the Trump administration over new Medicaid work requirements, arguing the rules could increase vulnerable residents to lose health coverage. The administration says the policy is designed to ensure able-bodied adults who receive Medicaid are working, attending school, or participating in community service for 80 hours a month. Officials also say the changes are intended to reduce fraud, encourage employment, and preserve Medicaid resources for those who need it most. The lawsuit claims the new rules unfairly limit exemptions for medically frail people and create unnecessary barriers to coverage. WFMD's Week in Review.
14: News. I'm Paul Stevens. President Trump speaking during an America 250 celebration at the National Mall in D.C. yesterday.
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14: That event was delayed due to thunderstorms in the area. Vice President J.D. Vance yesterday in New York City.
15: Today we celebrate 250 years of America. 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
14: The vice president speaking during New York City's Sail Forth 250 parade of tall ships to and through the Big Apple. 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
8: The 930 WFMD SkyScan forecast for Frederick and surrounding counties. A cloudy day today with a high of 93 and heat index values as high as 102. There's a chance of showers, maybe thunderstorms, mid-afternoon for tonight. Showers and thunderstorms in the evening and into Monday with a low of 69. 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

ever been around someone who always seems to have a ready smile and a joyful spirit? They're just a delight to be with. Something magnetic seems to draw us to them. Well, that's the kind of person we need to be if we're ever going to share Christ effectively with others. And as we'll see, being joyful has some great benefits for us too. So stay with us today for a little encouragement to choose joy. We'll be right back.

Welcome back to Psalm 95, the radio outreach ministry of the National Christian Choir from the greater metropolitan area surrounding our nation's capital. I'm Kathy Bowman, your host for this weekly time of worship featuring scripture, commentary, and the inspiring music of the choir, all designed to encourage you in your faith journey. And I'm delighted that you found time today to join me here as we focus on the importance of having a joyful spirit, of cultivating an attitude that reflects the joy of the Lord, at least most of the time. As I was preparing this broadcast, I couldn't help but think of the fairy tale Snow White and the Seven Dwarfs. You may remember that the dwarfs' names described their actions or personality: grumpy, happy, sleepy, bashful, dopey, and so on. But the one that matches our theme today is, of course, happy. He's described as the joyous, laughing dwarf who brings constant cheer. And being someone who matches that description is not just for fairy tales. Scripture is filled with the admonition to be joyful and to rejoice always. Joy is one of the fruits of the Spirit, so it should be readily on display in our lives as we're walking in the Spirit of God.

Being joyful just isn't a byproduct of getting a raise at work, or finding a great outfit on sale, or getting an unexpected phone call or visit from a child or grandchild. As we'll see today, being joyful is a choice. Even when circumstances around us aren't that great and may even look pretty disastrous, we can still choose to face those things with a joyful heart. And here's why. If we're believers, we can look at problems with hope rather than despair. After all, we don't have to face them alone, first of all. And secondly, we serve an almighty God who created us, knows us better than we know ourselves, and is already ahead of us in planning for a solution to whatever negative situation we're encountering. It didn't catch God by surprise. He knows every one of the days we'll face, good, bad, or boring, and He's got a plan to get us through them. We just have to get on His wavelength and tune out the negative vibes, the fearful thoughts, the woulda, coulda, shoulda feelings that we beat ourselves up with as we think of things we might have done differently to prevent whatever we're going through. Remember, James writes in chapter 1, beginning in verse 2 of his epistle, "Count it all joy, my brothers, when you meet trials of various kinds, for you know that the testing of your faith produces steadfastness. And let steadfastness have its full effect, that you may be perfect and complete, lacking in nothing. If any of you lacks wisdom, let him ask God, who gives generously to all without reproach, and it will be given him." So even trials and difficulties can be opportunities to see God work and to grow in our faith. That's why we can consider them as joys and not just problems.

will all face situations when it's extremely hard to find joy anywhere around. It could be when we're facing tragedy or loss, or perhaps we've experienced a major disappointment or a betrayal by someone we trusted. Those are causes of very real and honest feelings of sorrow. But we need to realize that the Lord walks with us. Psalm 23 verse 4 says, "Even though I walk through the valley of the shadow of death, I will fear no evil, for you are with me. Your rod and your staff, they comfort me." And sometimes if we look really hard for it, we'll see the tiniest sprout of hope or joy peeking through the soil of sorrow that seems to cover everything around us. And when we catch even that glimmer of joy, we should begin to acknowledge it and thank God for it. And as the thanksgiving and praise for even the smallest sign of joy begins to flow, we'll find that the Lord will lift us up and begin to carry us through the hard places and into a place of peace and trust that only He can provide.

And here's another key to choosing joy in your life. In John 16:24, Jesus says, "Until now you have asked nothing in my name. Ask and you will receive, that your joy may be full." Oh, that we would all experience the joy that comes when we've prayed for something in Jesus' name and then received an answer to that prayer. Jesus invites us in this verse to ask Him for what we need. Philippians 4:6 echoes that instruction, saying, "Be anxious about nothing, but in everything, by prayer and petition, with thanksgiving, present your requests to God." So really, it's our own fault if we're not asking God for help, for provision, for understanding, and anything else we need. And when we see answers come, the joy that follows is almost unexplainable. The God of the universe heard us and answered us. Now let me be clear on one thing. Sometimes His answer is no. And of course, not as much joy comes when that's the answer He gives, at least right away. But often, later on, we see the reason for that no, and then we're joyful in that He has protected us with that no, or given us something so much better than what we asked for. Or, as is always the case, He knows more than we can see or discern at the moment, and He has our best interest at heart. So I've learned to trust His answers, the yeses and the noes, and being able to trust Him completely in this is a source of abundant and very real joy. Let's try to remember always to find the joy of the Lord as we go about our daily lives. Focus on the good things that God has done for you. Remember every one of His blessings and be thankful for them. If you'll do that, I believe you will make great strides in always choosing joy.

We close with a wonderful reminder to be joyful. You'll hear some of the lyrics to the familiar Christmas carol Joy to the World, but in a different setting that I believe you'll find uplifting. It encourages us to sing joy. And whether you're a singer or not, you can certainly sing joy in your heart and let that joy show on your face and in your speech and in your actions. Try smiling for no apparent reason other than the love and goodness of God toward you. Whether you're having a good day or the worst day ever, put a smile on and decide to choose joy.

0: Well, we are all out of time for today, but thank you so much for tuning in. And don't go quite yet. I have some wonderful things to tell you about the choir. The choir's next concert is coming up on Saturday, August 1st. We'll be singing at Cleona Camp Grove in Lebanon, Pennsylvania at 7 p.m. The start time was previously announced to be at 6, but the correct time now is 7 o'clock p.m. If you've never attended one of our camp meeting concerts, you'll definitely want to be there. We always have a wonderful time of worship at these open-air tabernacles where so many folks have gathered through the years to praise our Lord. So be sure to mark Saturday, August 1st, 7 o'clock p.m. on your calendar for the National Christian Choir Concert at Cleona Camp Grove in Lebanon, Pennsylvania. 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And right now we have a special way of saying thank you when you contribute to the ministry of the choir this month. 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National Christian Choir, P.O. Box 1600, Germantown, Maryland, 20875. That's National Christian Choir, P.O. Box 1600, Germantown, Maryland, 20875. Now let me tell you about the new recording the choir is working on to be released early this fall. The album is called Believe and features songs that will inspire you and lead you in worship. 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Again, nationalchristianchoir.org. Once again, this is Kathy Bowman thanking you for joining me today. Be sure to tune in again next week as we worship together here on Psalm 95 with the National Christian Choir.
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2: A big party. I'm Paul Stevens, Fox News. America turned 250 years old in spectacular fashion over the holiday weekend. From record-breaking fireworks to spontaneous displays of patriotism, the celebration continued coast to coast despite some big storms in parts of the U.S.
3: The spirit of 1776 burned bright across America as millions celebrated the nation's 250th birthday. Washington dazzled with a record-breaking fireworks display, while New York, Las Vegas, Los Angeles, and cities across the country lit up the night sky. And when storms interrupted festivities in the nation's capital, hundreds sheltering inside the U.S. Department of Agriculture building broke into a spontaneous rendition of the Star-Spangled Banner. And the main event of the night, President Trump took to the stage at the National Mall to share his Independence Day message to the tens of thousands who waded through the weather to honor our country.
4: For 2.5 centuries, our American Republic has stood as the crowning achievement of human history.
3: The night ended with performances by members of the U.S. military and a record-breaking fireworks display over the nation's capital. Matt Murphy, Fox News.
2: The number of dead from last week's devastating earthquakes continues to climb. Officials say nearly 2,300 people have died, overwhelming morgues and recovery teams in Venezuela as they struggle to ID and preserve victims. Thousands still remain missing. Severe storms turning deadly in Wisconsin on Friday. There were 3 people killed after a boat flipped over on Lake Geneva. 7 others were rescued as strong winds swept across the area, toppling trees, downing power lines, and damaging homes and businesses. Multiple people suffered injuries. Emergency crews responding to reports of people being trapped in buildings. 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
5: The 930 WFMD Sky Scan forecast for Frederick and surrounding counties. A cloudy day today with a high of 93 and heat index values as high as 102. There's a chance of showers, maybe thunderstorms, mid-afternoon for tonight. Showers and thunderstorms in the evening and into Monday with a low of 69. 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

0: 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I am your host and moderator, Troy Skinner. Thanking you so much for taking time out of your busy schedule to listen to our show, whether it's live on the radio on Sunday mornings on WFMD or whether it's via podcast later on as your schedule allows. 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You can follow the show at householdoffaithinchrist.com. That's householdoffaithinchrist.com. And we're picking up a conversation we began last week, and the topic last week was, generically speaking, talk about Israel with David Forcey and Stephen Yerger, a couple of pastors in the area. They don't have social media or websites or anything like that, so if you want to get in touch with them, get in touch with them through me by going to householdoffaithinchrist.com. And we talked about, generically speaking, or generally speaking, about the importance of understanding, you know, Israel in the Bible in history, what that means for Israel in the contemporary world, and what it might mean moving forward into the future, you know, in the last days or the last day and that sort of thing. And I think it does boil down to that one central question, who is Israel? How might we understand that? How should we understand that? What are acceptable ways to understand that? And what are unacceptable ways to understand that? That's kind of where we were drifting as we continued our conversation last week. And so we're going to pick up that driftwood and see if we can't stack it in nice, neat wood piles. David, let me start with you. I've talked with you on issues related to this enough that I'm guessing how your answers might go, but I'm not 100% sure. But if they go where I think they might go, then I think that Stephen Yerger is going to have some things he might want to have to say about it, even if it's just asking for some clarification. So, David, what is Israel?
1: Well, I'd like everyone to picture a Venn diagram with two circles. And you have ethnic Israel, and you have spiritual Israel. And there is some amount of overlap in the middle there. So I would fall into spiritual Israel, but not ethnic Israel. And there are people who would fall into ethnic Israel, but not spiritual Israel. And there are some people who would fall into both, who would fit there in the overlapped section.
0: Okay. I think that's helpful in being a simple mental picture, but so simple that it's overly simple that it leaves unanswered some questions.
1: Like what?
0: Like when Paul says not all Israel is Israel. So where does that person fit in the diagram?
1: Yeah, he says he has both. That is the Venn diagram, right? That he's using. He says not all Israel is Israel. And so when he says not all Israel, he's talking about. And actually, it probably goes both ways, honestly. All of those who are ethnic Israel are spiritual Israel, and it's vice versa. Not all those who are spiritually Israel are.
0: Or at least appear to be spiritually Israel, maybe is what you're meaning to say. All those who are spiritually Israel are spiritually Israel, but there are a lot of people who appear to be spiritual Israel if they're not. Is that what you're saying? You're not saying that.
1: Well, so I would compare it to, like, when we talk about, like, there's the church visible and the church invisible.
0: Right.
1: Right. So the church visible is everybody who says, hey, I'm a Christian. And the church invisible is everyone who is
0: God actually, says, hey, that's a Christian.
1: Correct. Yes. Yeah. And, so that's how I would understand. So I think when we're talking about, And because we have a nation state currently in our world, in our geopolitical world, we have to say what Israel are we talking about when we're mentioning them in a conversation? Because I think something that happens is people, in the same breath will slide in between those without making an appropriate distinction. And then, you know, so, and that leads, I think, to confusion.
0: Stephen, what do you think about David's Venn diagram?
2: Well, you know, this conversation from the early church, first century, all the way to now, 2,000 years, has pendulumed from one diagram, description, entity, all the way to the other. There's very learned men and theologians that have commented and put varying degrees of opinions and what the interpretations are. For our radio audience and for our consumption, we are talking about a very immense conversation, and to be able to bring it down concisely, I will try to do this. Was Moses Israel?
1: Yes.
2: Were the prophets Israel? Jeremiah, Isaiah, Ezekiel,
1: yes.
2: Obadiah, Zechariah.
1: Yeah,
2: Malachi.
1: I think in the Old Testament, I would say you have faithful Israel and unfaithful Israel.
2: That
0: I'd say they were members of Israel. I don't know if I'd want to say that they are Israel, but they are members of Israel. And I think that's what you mean by the question. I'm just adding a point of clarification, I think.
1: Yeah.
2: Okay, so my thought is within that people group, there were people that were walking by faith. Hebrews 11 lists them all the way down through. So if you take Hebrews 11, are we going to pull out all those people because they were ethnic Israelites or ethnic Jews or part of the 12 tribes?
1: What do you mean, pull out?
2: Just say that because they're ethnic, they're disqualified. In other words, when I hear the word ethnic, or, you know, that dives into separating a group out from something.
1: Okay.
2: In modern terminology of the conversation of modern Israel, because there are some that believe that Israel was a created political entity by the League of Nations or the United Nations. And if you don't know the history of how all that came into play, somehow or another, we have to see, is the hand of God involved in the nation of Israel or not? Was it a man thing or was it a God thing? I guess that's what I'll ask my question.
0: And I think that, you know, we're getting to some important category distinctions here, and this is where it gets muddy and why we could do probably 1,000 shows on this and splitting a zillion hairs. And David, I'm not trying to put you on the spot, but I think it'd be interesting as dialogue for the faith debate, because that's the kind of show that we have here.
1: Yeah.
0: In your mind, is the political entity that exists today on the shores of the Mediterranean that we call Israel, that came into existence in the 1940s on the heels of World War II, is that Israel, the Israel that you're talking about when you bring up your Venn diagram? Does it fit somewhere in that Venn diagram, or is it something other?
1: No, that's something other. So that would be a like if you're talking about a land area, if you're naming an area of land, right? And so you would still call that Israel, even if there were zero people there. You know, you could say that is Israel, right? That is a place called Israel. So there's a difference also between a place and a people, and I think that's an important distinction to make.
0: And I'm not sure, maybe I'll give you a chance to respond specifically to something Stephen, because it sounded like Stephen was pushing back a little bit on your word choice at the very least, and it might just be a semantic argument kind of thing, which, you know, we can blow through those pretty quickly. But he was asking about, you know, when you say ethnic Israel, that's an exclusionary kind of a language, and so I would just want to give you a chance to clarify, or if not clarify, to expand upon the point you were maybe intending to make. Are you excluding anybody? Because I take it more of as it's an inclusionary term. The people who are included in the ethnic group is how I would think about it, but I'm not trying to put words in anybody's mouth. So what do you want to say about that?
1: Yeah, so there are maybe I'm not ethnically Israel. I am not, as far as I know, not a physical descendant of Jacob or Judah or Abraham. And so there's, it's just making a distinction between, right, there is Israel is, you could categorize Israel as those who are by blood Israelites. And then you would, and I mean, even in the Old Testament, you have those who are not by blood Israelites who become part of Israel, God's people. You know, you have Ruth the Moabitess, you have Rahab the Canaanite, right? And you have all of these in who are also in Jesus's lineage, right? You have non-blood Israelites, so you have the blood of the nations intermingled into the blood of Israelites. So, if somebody says, if I say like there's a sense in which I'm French by blood versus, and somebody else is German by blood. So that's what I'm saying, like ethnically, that's a distinction that God has created, that he has grouped people up in different ways, ethnically speaking.
0: And it sounds like Stephen Yerger is itching to speak. It might be papal Bible pages that are flipping.
2: I'm amazing that you guys can hear that. Okay, so you said something. I just want to ask for clarification.
1: Yeah.
2: You said Jesus's lineage is not. You said something. Could you? If I can recall how you said that. That Jesus has other lineage other than Jewish. Is that what you meant, or were you referring to something else?
1: Yeah, that's what I meant.
2: Okay, so the lineage of Jesus in the scriptures from the book of the generation of Jesus Christ, the son of David, the son of Abraham, and then it goes through all the 14 generations all the way. So these people are all Jewish, okay? So maybe you might be speaking on the fact that as we all come to Christ, both Jew and Gentile, because there's some wonderful things that happen in the book of Acts. And in chapter 10, I believe, Peter has this vision of clean and unclean animals coming down. And Peter actually interprets the vision through the dialogue with the angel, and that he is now God's plan all along was to bring the Gentiles in. This was the plan. It came first, Pentecost came, Jew, and then bam, Cornelius. Bam. I mean, just, and he's like, oh my gosh. I thought this was exclusively for the Jew. And the Holy Spirit had to open up his eyes to realize that this is for everybody, not just the Jew. Because that's the way we were taught, right? So, all the way through, okay? So my point is, I think the promises in Romans 11, Paul says the Jews, in their unbelief, was to provoke, and so the fullness of the Gentiles come in, and then we are to provoke them to jealousy. So where it gets complicated is that through theological lenses or different interpretation or belief systems, we can actually say that now God has replaced Israel because of their unbelief. God has actually said, you have rejected Christ. I mean, early church fathers, we have Luther, we have Augustine, and if you read their writings, the unbelieving Jew burn their synagogues, get rid of them, eliminate them. I mean, this is in their writings. So if we're to provoke the Jew to jealousy and try to bring them to Christ, and all they see is our history of the Christian church persecuting Jews through the ages because God has rejected the Jew. God has said that they've rejected Christ. There's a disconnect here somehow.
0: Now, Stephen, you're going to just brought up three things that before we get too long of a list, I don't know if David can respond to them quickly or not, but if he wants to, he certainly can, and if not, then I have some thoughts and questions. So the one is the question about the genealogy and what you meant by that. So, David, I want to give you a chance to respond and clarify what you're talking about. Cool. And then the other two things have to just – I'm going to say them so I don't forget them, and you can remember. The question about replacement, quote-unquote, theology, and the question about really about, he didn't use the word, but he was talking about anti-Semitism in the world, even throughout church history. So those are the three big things that should all be addressed at some point. But start with the genealogy and clarify that, because that's what he was initially responding to.
1: Yeah, so the genealogy thing, I think maybe a good way to think about this is, okay, like I'm an American.
0: Mm-hmm. Okay.
1: Now, my family history goes back and is French. And so, but then
0: I love your fries, by the way.
1: when my ancestor, French ancestors came here, they were grafted into America. They became American. Right. So the same way, you know, like, and so, you know, when I say like Ruth was a Moabitess.
2: Correct.
1: Rahab was a Canaanite. They were grafted into Israel, right? And so all I'm saying there is, in Jesus's lineage, there are people from many nations that were grafted into Israel.
2: The only two that I know of is Ruth and Rahab.
1: Well, we could go back through the Old Testament and talk about how many, Egyptians and people from, throughout the Old Testament, there are people living in Israel who, by their names, you know, like you have Edomites, you have Hittites, right? So like Uriah the Hittite, he was one of David's mighty men, right? So there's people all over the place in the Old Testament who came from other nations and were grafted in to Israel, right? So that's all I'm saying when I talk about Jesus's lineage is not, you know, there's tons of grafting in that happened along the way.
2: That's really good that you say that, because they all came to the conclusion that they wanted to follow the God of Abraham, Isaac, and Jacob. They wanted to align themselves with the God of Israel. And that's the whole point, right?
1: Yeah. So that's, hopefully that clarifies.
2: Yes, it does.
1: The genealogy question. Okay. The second one, Troy.
0: And you don't have to spend a lot of time on this, but because I'm not sure that Stephen was necessarily suggesting that you are advocating for replacement theology, but I think he's saying that the kind of argument you were making about the genealogy would be the kind of ammunition that a replacement theologian would use. I don't think, I've talked to you guys enough, I don't think anybody on today's show is a replacement theologian, although in fairness, I've been accused of being a replacement theologian by people who don't even understand theological categories and have no idea what they're talking about. But anybody who accurately can define things would never call me a replacement theology guy, and I don't think David is either, but if you wanted to respond to that at all or clarify what you think Stephen might have been hinting at there, you're certainly welcome to.
1: Yeah, I'd say, you know, I think Paul, in some ways, it depends on how we're defining replacement theology, and I'm sure there's a very technical definition for that and what that means. But when Paul talks about how the natural olive branches were broken off, and then he says essentially they were replaced with wild olive branches, right? And so there is a sense in which, right, but the root is the thing that makes the olive alive, right?
2: Correct. And Jesus says, I am the vine. I am the branch.
1: Yeah.
2: In other words,
1: yeah.
2: So part of his lineage and part of his branch and what he reveals, I mean, when we talk about Israel, nobody from New York City, I love New York City, I've been there, I've got great pizza, but New York City is not in the scriptures of the lineage of, like, you know, we see the building blocks of how it's laid out for us. Then the wild olive branches says we're grafted in. And then it says, but if we have a certain attitude and we're high-minded, we can be broken off and the naturals can be grafted back in again. I don't think Paul is pitting one against the other. I think the sovereignty of God for him to come in and make sure both are where they need to be, because it's through the vine, Jesus Christ. It's through, I am the vine, you are the branches. Without me, you can't do nothing. So I think that's where Paul was getting that picture from and making it palatable for both the Jews and the Gentiles to understand.
1: I would say like God is the one who's in the business of replacing the proud with the humble.
0: And the third point was just the anti-Semitism and the rise of that. And we only have a very short amount of time left, but if you wanted to just, you know, your elevator pitch on why people shouldn't be anti-Semitic would be what?
1: I think there's a lot of different attitudes and views that get conflated as anti-Semitism. So if somebody says, like, I think the politics of the state of Israel, you know, I think they made a bad political move. Somebody would say, well, you're an anti-Semite. And I would say, well, I don't hate Jews. I don't think they should be exterminated. Right. And so, like Stephen was saying, essentially, right, like the Christian is, and you know, and like Paul says, states, right, you know, he says, like, I became like, you know, I mean, he is a Jew, but, you know, I became like a Jew to win the Jews. I became like a Gentile to win the Gentiles. Like, there's the goal is to win all for Christ by, you know, and not by saying, you know, while remaining faithful and saying, you know, Christ is the only way. And so all, no matter who you are, must find your way in Christ alone.
0: And I think we're going to have that be the, you know, the button on the episode, because we've got like 60 seconds left. So I'm going to just kind of, as some people say far too frequently, I don't think I've ever said it before on the show, so I'm going to say it for the first, hopefully only time. I'm going to try to land this plane. So, first time I heard it, I thought it was cool. And then I heard it like for the 40,000th time. And I thought, oh, that's not so cool anymore. So anyway, but I think that's a good point. It really comes down to our relationship with Jesus Christ, which is the point you're making. I didn't get a chance to share my point, but I'll just very quickly and simply say, the true Israel is Jesus Christ. He is the one that is the tree that we're being grafted in and out of. Right. And so our relationship to him is what is ultimate, and Jew and Gentile both can be in or broken off of that tree and then regrafted back in and that sort of thing. And so I would say that one of the great motivations of the Apostle Paul in many of his letters is addressing that question. Jews, stop lording over your heritage and history over these new converts and these Gentiles who are following Christ. And Gentiles, don't think that you're so great because a huge percentage of the Jews turned their back on their Messiah and didn't recognize him when he came. Like, he kind of puts them both in their place and says, look, there's a unity, there's a oneness in Christ. So that's a oneness and a unity that's been won for us. Now let's live like it. So I think and here's my elevator pitch on anti-Semitism. Even if, and I'm not saying that this would be an appropriate attitude to have, that the Jews are your enemy. Okay, well, the Bible says to love your enemy. So even if you have a misunderstanding of who Israel is and who the Jews are, love them because God tells you to. And if you refuse to and you're anti and you're opposed to them and you're fighting against them and you're wishing ill will towards them, you need to repent today, because you are skating on very, very, very thin ice. And if you don't repent, then you're going to have that ice break through on you, and I would hate to see that happen to you. So that's going to be my final word, and I guess it's going to have to stand as the final word for today's episode of the Faith Debate. Stephen Yerger and David Forsey, thank you so much for being part of today's Faith Debate show. Thank you, listener, for tuning in today or logging on or whatever you do, whatever they call it, when you download or listen to a podcast. I'm Troy Skinner. 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
4: News. I'm Paul Stevens. President Trump speaking during an America 250 celebration at the National Mall in D.C. yesterday.
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4: 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Vice President J.D. Vance yesterday in New York City.
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7: The 930 WFMD Skyscan forecast for Frederick and surrounding counties. A cloudy day today with a high of 93 and heat index values as high as 102. There's a chance of showers, maybe thunderstorms, mid-afternoon. For tonight, showers and thunderstorms in the evening and into Monday with a low of 69. 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
10: The best proof of knowing God is living life like the way Jesus lived it. When you are looking for a hero to follow, choose Jesus.
9: Knowing God isn't proven by what we say, it's revealed by how we live. In this week's lesson, Pastor Neil teaches that the truest evidence of knowing God is a life of obedience. Words may sound convincing, but actions never lie. When we walk in obedience to God's word, His love is made complete in us. Our thoughts, choices, and relationships begin to mirror His heart. And that's where Jesus redefines love. Pastor Neil asks, "So how can you be sure you truly know God?" 1. Obey His commands. 2. Love with the heart of Christ. 3. Reject hatred, always, without exception. Anything less, he warns, means we haven't truly come to know Him. Because knowing God isn't just a belief, it's a transformed way of life. Let's listen to Pastor Neil in this week's lesson. How to be sure you know God.
10: All right. So how can I be sure? How can you and I be sure that we know God? Say that with me. How can I be sure that I know God? Now, if you don't mind, we're going to all read this few verses from a different version of the Bible, just so it can communicate the understanding. The NIV, the King James, all are not doing a good job, but the Passion Translation does something. So please, ready? 1 John chapter 2, we start from verse 3. Ready, read. Here is how we can be sure we have truly come to know God if we keep His commands. Verse 4. If someone claims, "I have come to know God by experience," yet doesn't keep God's command, he is a phony and the truth finds no place in him. Verse 5. But the love of God will be perfected within the one who obeys God's word. We can be sure that we've truly come to live in intimacy with God. Verse 6. Not just by saying, "I am intimate with God," but by walking in the footsteps of Jesus. Verse 7. Beloved, I am not writing a new commandment to you, but an old one that you had from the beginning, and you've already heard it. Verse 8, yet, in a sense, it is a new commandment. As it is, truth is made manifest, both in Christ and in you, because the darkness is disappearing, and the true light is already blazing. Verse 9, anyone who says, "I am in the light," while holding hatred in his heart towards a fellow believer is still in darkness. Verse 10, but the one who truly loves a fellow believer lives in the light, and there is nothing in him that will cause someone else to stumble. Verse 11, come on, gather every energy and let's go for that. Go, but whoever hates a fellow believer lives in darkness, stumbling around in the dark with no clue where he is going, for he is blinded by the darkness. How can you and I be sure that we know God? The apostle is giving us a simple test. Somebody say simple test. Yeah, there's a way we can know. And I'm sure when you meet most people and say, do you know God? They will say, yeah. Yeah. So let's get into this and begin to find out if we really do. Amen. So number one, please write it down, that the best proof of knowing God is in our obedience or keeping God's command. Right? The best proof of knowing God is a life of obedience. A life of obedience. Not when you pick and choose, when you obey. Verse 3. 1 John chapter 2, let's look at verse 3. I'll read it again. He said, here is how. Here is. So there are no doubts around, right? He's telling, he says, here is how. This is a guy who spent a lot of time with Jesus. And after about 3 decades after Jesus had left the earth, he still is telling the people, this is how we know we had a relationship. He said, here is how. If we keep his commands. Please, do not let anybody talk you into thinking that you can walk in God and keep disobeying him with impunity. You can't do that. He says, the only way you can say, these words are very harsh, but to us in modern day, right? But it is the truth. He says, as long as you choose not to obey God, you do not know him. Amen. And it's in those hours when we spend time in his presence and we become vulnerable, God will reveal you to you. Is anybody here that God has revealed you to you before in your time of worship? You realize after that you really don't brag anymore, because he showed you things that you thought you were better. And after he opened your eyes, you realize, not so fast. Because if this is the real me, then something ain't right. You had what I call the Isaiah chapter 6 verse 1 moment. When God revealed himself to the prophet, before then he had pronounced 6 woes to the people. God reveals himself and he pronounces the 7th woe to himself. Now he says, woe is me, for I am undone. I pray that God will bring you to that place. The place where he shows you who he truly are. Once that happens, nobody will tell you to obey him. You will obey him. You will what? Obey him. So the best proof, number one, of knowing that you have come to know God is a life of obedience. Number two, the best proof of knowing that God, that we have come to know God, is that it is in our actions. Let me put it another way. No matter what you say, your actions tells the truth. You can brag all you want, but your behavior, what you do, tells whether you are obedient or not. Look at verse 4. It says, if someone claims, or if someone say, I have come to know God by experience, yet doesn't keep God's commands, he is a, he is what? All right, you keep the one you chose to yourself. He's a phony. And the truth finds no what? Place in him. So he says, I know God if I obey him. I know God if my actions show that I am actually what? Obedient. Thirdly, the proof, the best proof of knowing God is in your respect for God. How many fathers are in the house? Let me see by hands. If you have a child who does not obey you, and they tell someone that I respect my dad, what would you say to that kid? Somebody said you slap him. I think that one is too far. But what would you say? I'm not talking about the other things we would do. What would you say? Anybody? Mothers, you can help out. Come on. You tell them that if you respect me, what? Then show it. Right? So the actions speaks more than the words. But notice what I've written here, that your obedience reveal how much you respect your daddy. Your obedience. It shows how much you respect your heavenly father. So the child of God who is constantly disobeying God, it tells you you have no regard for God. Your obedience reveals your respect for God. If you respect God, there are things you are not going to do back and forth with him. Even when you do back and forth, you will say, God, you have said this. I want to obey it, even though it is what? It is hard. Amen. So let's go back and try to understand what we have learned so far. Now, let's see it in verse 5, please. Let's read 1 John chapter 2, verse 5. He says, but the love of God will be perfected within the one who obeys God's word. You see how many times he's talking about obey, obey, obey, obey. You would think that knowing God is just about singing. It's about knowing a lot of scriptures. But he says, no. You have to obey. I think it was the Apostle James who said these words, and I love it. He says, you believe in God. He says, you have done well. But the demons also believe that God is there. But the only thing is that the demons will never obey God. What marks the difference between you and them is your obedience. So the believer who chooses to flaunt his ego in the presence of God, constantly disobeying him, there is no difference between you and the demons. You know what I mean? I didn't say that, John. There's no difference between the two of you. I'm trying to be nice. But by the nature of my call as a surgeon, I have to cut, so I don't sound pleasant. But this is what he gave me, and I intend to stay like this till I go in my grave. Because are all doctors primary care physicians? Some are surgeons. So some cut. So all pastors can be all the time saying it is well. Some must cut. And that's my assignment. I cut. Amen. But the love of God will be perfected within the one who obeys God's word. He says, we can be sure we have truly come to live in intimacy with God. Let me read verse 5 from the King James. It says, but whosoever keepeth his word, in him verily is, right? But what he's saying is that the love of God has been perfected, and hereby we know that we are in him. Amen. So this is a serious matter. I said, it is what? So number one, how do I know that I have come to know God? Number one is what? I must obey him. Keep his command. Number two is what? My actions. So just don't say I obey God. Let's see it. All right. Number three is what? Respect him. Respect God. Don't mess around with God. If you say you are intimate with him, it would show in the way you respect God. And sometimes when you meet many believers and look at the way they are living, you can tell there's no intimacy. Because if intimacy is taking place, it is going to be very difficult for that person to disrespect what? God. Do you realize that the child that is very close to you, they find it hard to disrespect you? But the ones that seem a little bit what? Off, they can easily what? Disrespect you. So the closer, the more intimate we become with God, the easier it is for us to show him our respect. Number four, the best proof of knowing God is living life like the way Jesus lived it. When you are looking for a hero to follow, choose Jesus. Did you hear me? When you are looking for a hero to follow, choose who? Jesus. Look at the sixth verse. He says, not just by saying I am intimate with God. You know, a lot of people can say that. But he says, but by walking in the footsteps of Jesus. So if you are looking for a hero or a role model to follow, the scripture says the model is who? Is Jesus. Anything outside that, it is error. The next few verses, he begins to explain to us how we are going to live like Jesus lived. And please, I really need you to pay attention. And I'm going to hit some things that might not really sit well with you. But think about it. Go home. Listen to this message over and over and over again until the Spirit of God begins to stir something in you for you to work on it. Are you with me? Look at verse 7. We're going to read from verses 7 to 11, and I'll take them in piecemeal. He says, beloved, I am not writing a new commandment to you, but an old one. The old one that you had from the beginning, and you've already heard it. Verse 8. Yet in a sense, it is a new commandment, as its truth is made manifest, both in Christ and in you. Because the darkness is disappearing and the true light has already what? Appeared. Now, you notice that before he said this in verse 5, he was talking about loving people. Everybody say, love people. Look at the person sitting next to you and say, I love you. It's okay. You won't get into trouble because Pastor asked you to say it. I love you. Yeah. I've seen somebody do it in a nice way. They are doing next to it. Come on. Wave your hands. Come on. I love. The words of the apostle is saying that you have already had this command. What is it? What is the command they've had? Go to the book of Leviticus. We'll come back to the book of John so you will know what it is. That is the old command. And now he's given a new one. Are you in Leviticus chapter 19 and verse 18? We'll read it from the New Living Translation. Please, if you can read with me, that would be great. We are reading the old command. Go for it. Do not seek revenge or bear grudge against a fellow Israelite, but love your neighbor as yourself. I am the Lord. Please notice that the word Lord is in caps. Anytime you read the Bible and you see the word Lord in caps, he's talking about Yahweh. When you see it in small letters, he's talking about Master or Adonai. All right? He says that this is the absolute person making this statement. So don't mess with it. And he's saying that love your neighbor as your... Come on, love your neighbor as your... So now wave at them and say, I love you. Ask myself. Now, the Apostle John is now saying that this is an old command. You've heard it, that love your neighbor as yourself. But the new commandment is that you love your neighbor as Jesus loves them. The two are not the same. Because if you need a model, follow who? Jesus. So now, the measure of the love is not you. All New Testament believers, stop saying love your neighbor as yourself. It's an old command. The new command is that you love your neighbor as Jesus loves them. So Jesus becomes what? The standard. Because I understand the apostle, because listen, some of us, we don't even love our own selves. Let alone go love someone. I have seen husbands and wives in marriages, and they are always like they've been baptized in lemon juice. Always sad. When you ask them, when I was little, they abandoned me. When I was little, I was abandoned. But I made a decision. I will not let those things put me down. Yes. Stop hiding behind stuff. Great people in the world are not better than you. The only difference is that they have chosen not to allow any of those things to put them down. Amen. So the old command is love your neighbor as yourself. The new command is what? Love your neighbor as Jesus will love them. So now wave at them and say, I love you like Jesus loves you. Okay, everybody now answer them, really? So the Apostle John is saying that you come to know that you know God, that you have reached that place where you know God because you love people as Jesus will love them. Please listen very carefully. No excuse, love them. Amen. Do you realize that it is easy to love people who smile at you? But the ones who don't smile at you, Moses' law, is the law of karma. You do me. Oh, you all know that. That one is called as yourself. But you do me, I do you, Jesus. That's different. Are you here with me? No excuses. I have watched believers. Sometimes we even change seats where we sit. And by the time you figure out why has the seating changed, you notice that somebody is harboring something. Can I help you out? You will die if you keep on like that. Because aren't you tired? I think it was Nelson Mandela when he came out and some of the people were interviewing him, and I think it was a BBC journalist who was interviewing that. How in the world can you come out of jail? People have put you in jail for 28 years and they destroy the prime of your life. And you seem to be talking to them and having a time. And this is what Nelson Mandela said. He says, I have tried hate and I have tried love, and I realize that love is better. Amen. Christians, we are the most hateful people. We, I included myself, so don't say I'm. We are the most hateful people. If they are not in my immediate clique, that's it. No. Sometimes the person who will help you is the one you don't like. If you look at the way I preach and teach,

you come to know that you know God. Stop running around telling people, I know God, when you are hating everybody. Because they didn't sing your praise. One day we closed church. I finished ministry. Normally when I get out of here, I just want to go into my office and say, Lord, I thank you for the opportunity you gave me. Anything I have not said well, please, you take care of it. Because he's the only one who can touch people's hearts. It's not my words. You know, and somebody was trying to stop me on my way. My focus was my office. I am not Jesus. Huh? Who can notice everybody? Even Jesus, there are people he passed them by. Did blind Bartimaeus not? If he didn't cry with Jesus, he would have passed by. So this person, after like 3 or 4 months, says, Pastor, I have put a lot of resentment in my heart because you ignored me. I said, huh? These things are signs that we are not growing. Offense, because I didn't see your face. You've seen your husband, you've seen your children, you've seen your boss, they gave you a paycheck. Just me is still in your heart. Come on. I'm sure when I ask this person, do you know God? They say, yeah, I do. But the scripture says, You only know God when you are willing to obey him, when you are willing to respect him. And notice I use different words, but they're all tied to obeying him. And the next one says, I must live as he what lives. Give people grace. Because you don't know. In fact, my wife will tell you, I have something going on with my neck that shoots pain down my right arm. And sometimes when I'm standing here, I'm in real pain. But I cannot just get up and say, I'm in pain, so I'm going home. Because eternal souls is you. Your destiny matters. So whether there is pain or not, I will still come and deliver God's truth. Are you with me? That is how you come to know. When you have a problem and you don't show up in church, you don't know God. This is so difficult to say. You don't know God. I thought John, who is the apostle of love, we say very simple things. But the things in the book are very, in modern days, we will say he's harsh. He doesn't play around it. The old command is what? Okay, now look at the person sitting next to you and say, I love you as Jesus loves you. As Jesus loves you. No more as myself. Come on, guys, we're not done. No more as... No more as myself. As Jesus loves you. Verse 10 and verse 11, and I'll close. Are you there with me? Let's start from verse 9. He says, anyone who says, I am in the light, while holding hatred in his, please, I'm not adding to scripture, but just so it is not just his. So it is his or her heart toward a fellow believer is still in darkness. You realize how I said John doesn't mince words, right? Anyone who is holding hatred in his or her heart towards a fellow believer is still where? Verse 10. But the one who truly loves a fellow believer lives in the light, and there is nothing in him that will cause someone to stumble. Verse 11. But whoever hates a fellow believer lives in darkness. Lives in darkness. Lives in darkness. I'm only just repeating, stumbling around in the dark with no clue where he is going, for he's blinded by the... Everybody look at me. Look at me. Let's have this chat. If you still hate a brother or a sister, it goes beyond 24 hours. You are in darkness. Pastor, where did you get 24 hours from? The book of Ephesians. He said, do not let the sun go down on your...
anger. So if it began in the morning, by evening time, it has

0: to go. Can I talk to married couples?
1: Yes, sir.
0: This is one thing that we often think we have an excuse. You don't. According to scripture, by 24 hours, it's got to go. You got to give it up. Did you hear me? And the last time you did this, and the other time you did that, and the other time you did, child, you're a baby now. I want to marry an adult. And some of us go as far as even changing bedrooms. I pray God will give you one bedroom building, so you have nowhere else to go. You meet them and you ask, do you know God? Oh, I know the Lord. No, you don't. He says 24 hours. That is how much you are allowed to be angry. That's it. After 24 hours, you have to smile. Let it go. Look to the face of the person sitting next to you. Tell them, let it go. Now, is it an easy thing to do? The answer is no. But God says you have to what? Do it. Let it go. Are you learning anything? I have learned as a pastor that letting people out of your heart, it heals you. It just heals you. Keeping them in there is a waste of your time and energy. Let me correct the other one that we always talk about. I have forgiven you. Oh, you all know that. I've forgiven you, but I won't talk to you again. No, you haven't. Then the tricky one is, I have forgiven you, but there you go. I will keep my distance. When you keep your distance, you have not forgiven the person. How would you know you have forgiven them if you don't get close to them? I know they're very difficult concepts we're talking about, but the Word of God says, if you don't do that, you don't know Him. And so if you don't know Him, wouldn't it be in His purview to say to you one day when you stand in His presence, I don't know you? That is the implication of it.
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4: America celebrates a milestone. I'm Angelo Bavaro, Fox News. Even rain clouds cannot keep the crowds from celebrating the nation's 250th birthday. From coast to coast, millions turned out for fireworks, flyovers, and a powerful display of patriotism.
5: The roar of military aircraft overhead set the tone as freedom filled the skies on America's 250th birthday. Thousands packed the National Mall despite periods of rain, while spectacular fireworks lit the skies in New York City, Las Vegas, Los Angeles, and countless other communities. Even those sheltering from the weather in D.C. joined the celebration as hundreds inside the U.S. Department of Agriculture building broke into a stirring rendition of the national anthem. President Trump addressed the crowd.
6: Our country is just getting started because the best is yet to come.
5: The celebration reached its grand finale with a record-breaking fireworks spectacular over Washington set to patriotic music performed by members of the United States military, bringing America's 250th birthday to a memorable close. Matt Murphy, Fox News.
4: Millions of Americans will finally start to see some relief from days of sweltering heat. Fox Weather's Adam Klotz with the latest.
7: First day we finally see a little bit cooler temperatures. Yesterday in D.C., 102 degrees. That's the hottest 4th of July we've ever seen on record. bunch of showers have moved across the eastern half of the country, and that has cooled us off. First time we're waking up in the 70s for a while. Last few days, it's been the 80s, closer to 90 degrees, even overnight. But you're seeing early morning temperatures low to mid-70s pretty much across the entire eastern half of the country. Soggy again. That does keep the temperatures a little bit cooler here in New York City. That means 84 degrees is the high for today.
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4: Former House Speaker Nancy Pelosi's husband is facing a possible misdemeanor charge after an apparent hit and run in Napa County Friday. The sheriff's office ruling out driving under the influence, but they will submit a driver reevaluation referral to the California DMV. A spokesperson for the Pelosi family said in a statement, quote, Mr. Pelosi has personally apologized to the owner of the vehicle and assured them that he would take responsibility for the damage. That incident comes after the now 86-year-old Pelosi was charged in a May 2022 DUI crash. America will be watching tomorrow as the U.S. men's national team takes on Belgium in the FIFA World Cup with the chance to secure their first quarterfinals appearance in more than two decades. And while the U.S. team was not playing this weekend, yesterday's game still provided a chance to honor our country's 250th.
10: World Cup fans in Philadelphia, specifically yesterday, were treated to a show even before that thrilling match between France and Paraguay took place. The festivities to celebrate the country's 250th birthday included a flyover of jets from the Naval Air Station Oceana in Virginia Beach. There were fireworks. Several musical artists performed as well. Tony Award winner Idina Menzel sang the national anthem as a white flag with red stripes and blue stars covered the entire pitch. Talking about the game now, France worked hard for its win over Paraguay yesterday. The powerhouse team scoring off a penalty kick from captain Kylian Mbappe.
4: That is Fox's Madeline Rivera. Americans from coast to coast will be turning their attention to Seattle Monday night, where the U.S. will face Belgium in that round of 16 match. Pope Leo visiting the Italian island of Lampedusa Saturday, honoring migrants who died trying to cross the Mediterranean. The first U.S.-born pope prayed at a migrant cemetery and celebrated Mass. I'm Angelo Bavaro, and this is Fox News.
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14: The 930 WFMD Sky Scan forecasts for Frederick and surrounding counties. A cloudy day today with a high of 93 and heat index values as high as 102. There's a chance of showers, maybe thunderstorms, mid-afternoon. For tonight, showers and thunderstorms in the evening and into Monday with a low of 69. 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
4: Health insurance costs may be climbing again for thousands of Maryland residents. Insurers have filed requests with the Maryland Insurance Administration seeking an average 13.7% premium increase for individual health plans for 2027. The proposal would impact roughly 282,000 Marylanders who purchase coverage through the state's Affordable Care Act marketplace. Insurance companies point to higher health care and prescription drug cost and the expiration of enhanced federal tax credits as major reasons for the increase. State regulators will now evaluate the filings before deciding whether to approve, reduce, or deny the requested rate hikes. As Maryland leaders weigh a possible special legislative session on redistricting, Delegate Chris Boucher, who represents Frederick and Carroll counties, says he'll push for a citizens-led alternative. The Republican plans to introduce a constitutional amendment that would establish a convention of Maryland residents to draw future legislative and congressional district boundaries instead of elected officials. The proposal mirrors House Bill 56 from the 2026 session and would include representatives from all 24 counties in Baltimore City, with membership based on population. Any constitutional amendment approved by the General Assembly would also require voter approval. WFMD's Week in Review.
5: News. I'm Paul Stevens. President Trump speaking during America 250 celebrations at the National Mall in D.C. last night.
6: For a quarter of a millennium, liberty, justice, equality, self-government, and unmatched prosperity have flourished here as they have never flourished anywhere before. There is nothing like what we are doing.
5: The event delayed for a time due to thunderstorms. Meantime, Vice President J.D. Vance in New York City yesterday for America 250.
7: It is a very American thing to ring in 250 years of American history by parading our naval and Air Force might for the world to see. But I can't help but consider that 250 years ago, the waters of New York Harbor looked very, very different.
5: He spoke during New York City's Sail 4th 250 parade. 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
8: The 930 WFMD Skyscan forecast for Frederick and surrounding counties. A cloudy day today with a high of 93 and heat index values as high as 102. There's a chance of showers, maybe thunderstorms, mid-afternoon for tonight. Showers and thunderstorms in the evening and into Monday with a low of 69. 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
3: At the World Cup on Saturday evening, France advanced to the quarterfinals by beating Paraguay 1-0 thanks to Kylian Mbappe stepping up to the spot in the 70th minute on Fox. It was Mbappe's 19th career World Cup goal, and it sent France into the quarterfinals for the fourth straight time, where they will face Morocco, who earlier Saturday eliminated Canada 3-0. Today's action in the round of 16 kicks off at 4 p.m. Eastern from New Jersey. Brazil taking on Norway. Winner of that match faces either Mexico or England, who will kick off in the Azteca tonight at 8 Eastern. Baseball Saturday night, Red Sox over the Angels in Anaheim 8-1. Sonny Gray improved to 10-1. Dodgers over the Padres 3-0. San Diego's lost 8 in a row.
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4: Big birthday in the books. I'm Paul Stevens, Fox News. America turned 250 years old in spectacular fashion over the holiday weekend. Record-breaking fireworks to spontaneous displays of patriotism continued coast to coast despite some rough weather, including searing heat and angry storms.
5: The spirit of 1776 burned bright across America as millions celebrated the nation's 250th birthday. Washington dazzled with a record-breaking fireworks display, while New York, Las Vegas, Los Angeles, and cities across the country lit up the night sky. And when storms interrupted festivities in the nation's capital, hundreds sheltering inside the U.S. Department of Agriculture building broke into a spontaneous rendition of the Star-Spangled Banner. And the main event of the night, President Trump took to the stage at the National Mall to share his Independence Day message to the tens of thousands who waded through the weather to honor our country.
6: For 2.5 centuries, our American Republic has stood as the crowning achievement of human history.
5: The night ended with performances by members of the U.S. military and a record-breaking fireworks display over the nation's capital. Matt Murphy, Fox News.
4: In New York City on Saturday night, 8 people shot while watching fireworks on the Brooklyn waterfront, 4 kids among the victims. The shots ringing out at Coney Island not far from the boardwalk. All the victims in stable condition except for a 21-year-old female shot in the chest. Police say she is currently listed in critical condition. At least 2 people dead, 9 others hurt after several shootings reported over the holiday weekend in Chicago. 2 police officers among the victims shot during a traffic stop. Thankfully, both officers are expected to recover, according to police officials. 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
4: Star striker for France, Kylian Mbappe, scoring again yesterday, helping lead his country past Paraguay, 1-0 in Philadelphia. Now France takes on Morocco in Boston after their own blowout, 3-0 win over Canada yesterday in Houston. More round of 16 games later on today, Brazil and Norway facing off in New York, New Jersey, and England takes on Mexico City in Mexico City. We're just a day away from the next U.S. match against Belgium in a round of 16 game in Seattle. Kickoff is set for 8 p.m. Eastern time tomorrow night on Fox. On Friday, pop star Taylor Swift, Kansas City Chiefs tight end Travis Kelce officially tying the knot at Madison Square Garden.
14: Comedian Adam Sandler officiated the ceremony, and Swift's brother Austin served as man of honor, while Jason Kelce stood by his brother as best man. The 1,000 or so guest list included A-list celebrities and athletes, and the AMC Theaters CEO Adam Aaron posted and then later deleted a very detailed recap of the big night, saying it part, quote, "Tonight, a new era in that romantic story commenced. Surprisingly, it all felt intimate and small. Everything was close. I wish you all could have been there with me to witness real, pure, true joy."
4: And again, Fox's Chanley Painter crowds had gathered outside the arena ahead of the big wedding to celebrate. Lightning hitting twice for one lucky Illinois man, a Chicagoland resident winning a $1.3 million Lucky Day Lotto jackpot 15 years after winning a big prize in the very same game. Now, the man, who remains anonymous, bought a quick pick ticket on a whim, he says, while shopping and stopping for a drink at a gas station. His first win in that game, then called Little Lotto, was for $45,000. This time he says the money will go toward a new home and his retirement expenses. I'm Paul Stevens, and this is Fox News.
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16: The 930 WFMD Skyscan forecasts for Frederick and surrounding counties. A cloudy day today with a high of 93 and heat index values as high as 102. There's a chance of showers, maybe thunderstorms, mid-afternoon. For tonight, showers and thunderstorms in the evening and into Monday with a low of 69. 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
4: On Saturday evening at the World Cup, France advanced to the quarterfinals with a 1-0 victory over Paraguay on this Kylian Mbappe penalty in the 70th minute on Fox. Mbappe's 19th career World Cup goal, so France into the quarterfinals for the fourth straight time, where they will face Morocco. Earlier Saturday, they eliminated Canada 3-0. Today's festivities of the round of 16 kick off 4 p.m. Eastern from New Jersey. Brazil against Norway. Winner of that match faces either Mexico or England, who meet in the Azteca in Mexico City at 8 p.m. Eastern tonight. Baseball Saturday night, Red Sox over the Angels in Anaheim 8-1. As Boston's Sonny Gray improved his record to 10-1.
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5: Celebrate 250. I'm Angelo Bavaro, Fox News. Even rain clouds could not keep the crowds from celebrating the nation's big birthday.
6: The roar of military aircraft overhead set the tone as freedom filled the skies on America's 250th birthday. Thousands packed the National Mall despite periods of rain, while spectacular fireworks lit the skies in New York City, Las Vegas, Los Angeles, and countless other communities. Even those sheltering from the weather in D.C. joined the celebration as hundreds inside the U.S. Department of Agriculture building broke into a stirring rendition of the national anthem. President Trump addressed the crowd.
7: Our country is just getting started because the best is yet to come.
6: The celebration reached its grand finale with a record-breaking fireworks spectacular over Washington set to patriotic music performed by members of the United States military, bringing America's 250th birthday to a memorable close. Matt Murphy, Fox News.
5: Stormy weather is helping to bring down sky-high temperatures that have been plaguing much of the eastern U.S.
8: Finally cooling off after it's been such a warm stretch here through the 4th of July holiday. A lot of rain last night across a lot of these areas. Temperatures in the mid-70s. Previous days, we've been waking up in the upper 80s, maybe 90 degrees. So certainly a lot cooler out there right now. And it will be cooler today as you're looking at temperatures still summer-like, mid-80s, 85 degrees in New York City, only 75 back in Chicago. And actually, in some of these locations, you're going to be trading in some of those really high temperatures for some pretty big rainfall totals, taking all the way in the middle of next week, mid-Atlantic up into New York City area, in some cases maybe as much as 3 to 5 inches. So we're going to be seeing a soggy one in the next few days.
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5: Hundreds of thousands of people are gathering in Iran for the funeral of the late Supreme Leader killed by the U.S. and Israeli airstrike. Several are calling for President Trump's death as revenge.
11: In his remarks to the nation last night, President Trump spoke about the U.S. military and those U.S. forces who participated in Operation Epic Fury. The president's remarks come as indirect talks between the United States and Iran move forward on a technical level. The ceasefire between the two countries remains in place as regional leaders have expressed the importance of continuing the memorandum of understanding. Despite the diplomatic progress, the funeral for Iran's late supreme leader, the Ayatollah Khamenei, has been a large display of Iranian propaganda as delegations from across the world traveled to Tehran to participate. The funeral will continue until July 9th with millions of Iranians participating.
5: Fox's Trey Yingst. Peace talks have been postponed until the end of that funeral. This week, world leaders, including President Trump, will gather in Turkey for the NATO summit. Iran and the war in Ukraine expected to be major points of discussion. And that will not be the only meeting for President Trump. He says he and Israeli Prime Minister Benjamin Netanyahu could meet at the White House as early as next week, marking their first meeting since the Iran operation started. Former House Speaker Nancy Pelosi's husband facing a possible misdemeanor charge after an apparent hit and run in Napa County Friday. The sheriff's office ruling out driving under the influence, but they will submit a driver reevaluation referral to the California DMV. A spokesperson for the Pelosi family said in a statement, quote, Mr. Pelosi has personally apologized to the owner of the vehicle and assured them that he would take responsibility for the damage. This incident comes after the now 86-year-old Pelosi was charged in a May 2022 DUI crash. I'm Angelo Bavaro, and this is Fox News.
12: The 930 WFMD SkyScan forecast for Frederick and surrounding counties. A cloudy day today with a high of 93 and heat index values as high as 102. There's a chance of showers, maybe thunderstorms, mid-afternoon for tonight. Showers and thunderstorms in the evening and into Monday with a low of 69. 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
13: Hello again, everyone. I'm Jimmy Key, and welcome once again to Four State Focus. With us today, we have Amanda Yonkers. Amanda, you go ahead and tell me about it, and we'll let our audience know exactly what it is you do as far as your experience with eyesight.
14: Thank you so much. I'm a certified orthoptist, so I'm an eye care specialist with expertise in examining, diagnosing, and non-surgically treating childhood eye diseases, specifically strabismus and amblyopia. So we're looking at eye misalignments and vision problems in children.
13: As somebody who's had optical problems since I was in the third grade, I thought it would be a cool thing to have you come on the program, especially as it relates to eye care for kids, kids playing outside. It's 4th of July weekend. We're going to start off with talking about summer, time most people remember to use sunscreen, but many don't think about protecting their eyes. What eye protection is just as important as protecting our skin?
14: Yeah, so our eyes in particular, they're very susceptible to UV rays. Exposure impacts our eyes' function and our ability to see clearly. Our eyelids and the delicate skin around our eyes are also at risk for skin cancer, and our eyes can even get sunburned. So there's potential here for both short-term and long-term damage. And the key thing is that oftentimes we don't see the effects of sun damage to our eyes until it's too late. So prevention really is important here.
13: What exactly are ultraviolet or UV rays. UV rays, how can they damage our eyes over time? Is there a way to prevent it?
14: Yeah, you're exactly right. I think when a lot of people talk about light, you know, they think of what we commonly refer to as visible light. So there's a spectrum of energy that our eyes can see as humans. So when you think of like Roy G. Biv, like the rainbow, that's the light that we can see as humans. And then on the high end of that spectrum is ultraviolet light. And so ultraviolet light is invisible to our eyes, but it carries a very high energy wave, and those energy waves can be absorbed by our eyes and our skin. And they can penetrate into the layers that are absorbed by our bodies, and that exposure can have damaging effects, especially over time.
13: Many people think eye damage from the sun only happens after years of exposure. Can, you know, just one day at the beach or at the pool contribute to eye damage, especially in kids?
14: Yeah, absolutely. And unfortunately, it happens more often than you think. A single day in the bright sunlight without protection can be enough to cause conditions called photokeratitis and photoconjunctivitis, which are essentially a sunburn of your eyes. What happens is the white part of your eyes will become red and your eyes will be painful, dry, sandy, or itchy, and vision changes can even occur. This can show up within a few hours to a day after sun exposure, so it's essentially much like a sunburn on your skin. And if you notice these symptoms, it's important to be seen promptly by your eye care provider.
13: What should I look for after a day at the beach? In other words, you open up the eyes, the white part of the eye is now red, and you contact an ophthalmologist or you go see an optometrist. What specialist do you go to if that you've come down with something like this?
14: An ophthalmologist. So ophthalmologists are medical specialists in the eyes. They are a great starting base. Optometrists also are able to see these conditions and help treat you. Orthoptists, we function more as an assistant to a pediatric ophthalmologist. So a great place to start is an ophthalmologist or an optometrist for these symptoms.
13: When you're dealing with pediatrics and eye care, and a child who doesn't exactly have the communication skills developed yet, when you're dealing with somebody that you can take a look at and know something's wrong, but they can't communicate to you exactly what's happening, how do you handle that?
14: Are you just exam in general, or are you thinking about like in the case of potential sun exposure or this condition?
13: In the case of potential sun exposures, you put on the hat and you put on the shade, but then again, you don't take the precautions from the eyes because the parent thinks that the child is sufficiently shaded and sufficiently protected to not have to deal with that.
14: I can tell you what it would look like in a young kid who might not be able to communicate that. So what a parent might notice is that the white parts of the eyes would turn red. Their child would likely be rubbing their eyes. They might be blinking a lot. The eyes might be tearing in response to pain that they're experiencing. So even though a child can't really verbalize what's going on with their eyes, there would be some immediate signs that parents can take note of. And then if any of those signs present, then that's when then you would call a specialist to talk about getting an exam.
13: Those of us who are aging or who have already aged, we hear about things like cataracts and macular degeneration. Because your specialty is in mostly in pediatrics, do we start telling our kids at an early age, this could happen to you? What AMD or something along those lines, how much does cumulative UV exposure increase the risk for these and basically any other eye condition?
14: Yeah, absolutely. So first off, I think it's never too young to communicate these risks to children, you know, using age-appropriate language. But I think that as parents, you can start sun protection as early as your child will wear a hat or a pair of sunglasses. A lot of children's eyewear providers will actually make child and even infant-sized sunglasses. And so you can start at a very young age and get them into that habit, and that's good. We know that the risk for these diseases and how it relates to UV exposure is very cumulative over the lifetime. And so anything that you can do to minimize that total exposure over your life, so really starting in young childhood, will help either prevent or delay the onset of these diseases. Things like cataracts are super common. You know, we have a saying in ophthalmology that if you live long enough, you're going to get cataracts because that it just happens as a natural aging process of the lens in our eye. What happens is we all have a clear lens inside our eye, and as we age, that lens starts to become yellow, and it's harder and cloudy and harder to see through. And that change, those changes can happen sooner in life. And so things like sun protection can delay the onset of cataracts so that we don't see those at a young age.
13: Why exactly is a child is more vulnerable to UV damage than an adult? Obviously, the general conclusion is, well, okay, as now that you've aged, the damage is already done. It can't get any worse. Why is it that children's eyes are more vulnerable to UV damage?
14: Yeah. Two reasons in particular, in addition to the cumulative effects, the lens of a child's eye, so we're talking about that in relation to cataract, the lens of a child's eye is very, very clear, and their pupils are also larger on average than an adult's pupils. So the combination of those two things will allow more light and more UV rays to enter the eye. So it's very important to add that protection while kids are still young. And this is before about, you know, age 10 or their early teen years that they're highly vulnerable to those UV rays.
13: So about what age should parents begin making sunglasses a regular part of their children's going outdoors? Should parents emphasize, put your sunglasses on before you go out, especially those of us who live in bright, sunshiny states like Florida or California or Arizona? Is that something parents should do? And if so, at what level should they make it a routine part of what a child puts on when they go outside?
14: Yeah, I think that it's important to make it a very routine part of any outdoor activity for children. I think that if you start early, it can be easier to get children into the habit of wearing sunglasses, and even a hat can offer some protection, but really getting them into that habit at an early age. I know as a parent myself that that can change over time. Sometimes you can get a young child in a habit and they'll refuse to do it when they get older, but I think any amount of protection that you can get on your child is very important. This is particularly timely nowadays. We're oftentimes in healthcare recommending that kids go outside a lot. We know that there is a huge benefit to our health to spending time outside, but also in the field of pediatric eye care, we're seeing a growing epidemic of myopia or nearsightedness. This is happening globally. Kids are becoming nearsighted earlier and at faster rates than ever before. Research actually shows that outdoor activity can help slow the progression of this disease and even prevent the onset of it. However, you know, at the same time that we're encouraging outdoor activity, we must also be enforcing UV protection. So super important.
13: Darker sunglasses is a kind of a nebulous term. Some people believe that darker sunglasses provide better protection. Is that true? And what should consumers actually look for when buying sunglasses? UV protection is not the same as a lens that's polarized.
14: That's absolutely correct. Yeah. Yeah. So it's a common misconception that darker sunglasses provide better protection. But in reality, darkness has little to do with the amount of UV protection. And even some types of clear lenses can offer UV protection. So what we want to look for when purchasing a pair of sunglasses is a label that says 100% UV protection. That label and that term is legally regulated. So if it has that label, you can be sure that those lenses have the protection that you need. And the difference between polarized lenses and UV is that they're different types of light filtering in a lens. So what a polarized lens does is it filters the light coming in at a horizontal direction to your eye. So in naturally occurring circumstances, light is coming in at your eyes from all different directions. Light is coming down from the sun, it's bouncing off of surfaces around you, and it's hitting your eyes at all these various directions, and it can cause a lot of glare. So what a polarized lens does is it filters the light that comes in at a horizontal angle, and it reduces glare and improves contrast. So when you wear those lenses, you can see a lot better in bright situations. So they're particularly helpful for outdoor sports. Some people like them for skiing, water sports, and some people even will drive because it reduces glare on the road with those polarized lenses. Polarized lens is different from UV protection. So a UV protection on a lens is actually going to filter out all of those ultraviolet rays. So where a polarized lens is filtering our visible light, a UV is specifically attacking that non-visible light that's damaging to our eyes. So you can actually combine a polarized lens and with a UV layer. And so you can have the improvement of vision that you get from a polarized lens with the added protection of that UV filter.
13: I'll get up in the morning and I'll look at the weather report on my phone and it will say a high UV day. Then I march on outside and it's almost cloudy and overcast. This does not make sense to me. Can UV rays still pose a threat when it's cloudy or during the winter months?
14: Yes, absolutely. So clouds will block visible light, but remember the UV rays are different. So clouds will still allow up to 80% of those UV rays, those invisible rays, through. And so protection is still important on those cloudy days. What we can, you know, be assured of as consumers is that most prescription lenses already have some amount of UV protection. And then you can also get different types of glasses that have different levels of tint that offer UV protection. So if you're someone who doesn't wear prescription glasses, then you can still protect your eyes without having to wear a super dark lens on a cloudy day.
13: Well, sit around watching a sporting event or some walking on pavement, or like even if you're snowing on a day, anything can reflect sunlight. Is reflected UV rays increase the exposure, or like if you're looking at something bright, it's reflecting the UV rays, is that potentially increase the risk when you're boating, swimming, or going off to the beach?
14: Yeah, absolutely. Reflected UV rays will increase our overall exposure because they add to the intensity of rays that are in the environment, particularly things like boating, swimming around water, and even skiing. A lot of people don't think of skiing because you're cold and it's wintertime, but ski slopes and snow slopes can also be a very highly reflective environment. And we consider these to be high-risk environments for UV damage. In these environments, we're more likely to see short-term effects of sun damage. So going back to like that photokeratitis and the photoconjunctivitis that we talked about. And consistent exposure in these high-risk environments without protection will also increase your long-term risk. So because these effects are cumulative, you just always have to have your protection.
13: What advice do you have for the athletes, hikers, cyclists, or like me, beachcomber, lazy boat-going guy, who spend extended periods of time outdoors, especially around the water and beaches, during the summer? What is the things that you must do? What kind of advice do you have for athletes, hikers, cyclists, or people like me who like to go to the beach all the time?
14: Yeah, I definitely recommend wearing sun protection all year long, not just during the summer. But for this population in particular who spends extended hours outdoors during the summer, I would additionally recommend a wraparound style glass, which is going to block light at more angles than just a traditional pair of sunglasses. Especially we're talking about, like you mentioned, you're out on the water, that's one of those high risk environments. And so adding an extra layer of protection more than just the front of your eyes. You have the wraparound that hits the side of your eyes too, and it blocks light coming in from the side, but it also protects the delicate skin around the side of your eyes. If you're doing a high impact activity, for athletes, cyclists who might, get into accidents and things like that. If it's a high impact activity, sports goggles made from a polycarbonate material, which is shatterproof and also 100% UV blocking, is a great thing to add to your routine.
13: Now, you can't just slap on a hat or a visor. They're not really protecting the eyes because you still have reflected UV. They should always be used in combination with sunglasses.
14: That's the best practice. And yeah, you're exactly right that hats and visors do offer some protection because they block the light coming down. But like you said, those reflected rays are still shining onto your face. And so they work best when they're used in combination with sunglasses. I would say, though, that if on a day you happen to forget your sunglasses, that wearing a hat or a visor is still better than not wearing anything at all. So I do think that it's worth something more than nothing. It's also a great for kids who might refuse to wear sunglasses. You can add a hat or you can try to keep them in the shade, and that is going to reduce their overall UV exposure as well.
13: If you're already wearing prescription glasses, as a younger person, they used to call them photograys. Photogray lenses came out. They had to be made out of glass. And they weighed a ton, especially with a prescription like mine. If you already wear prescription glasses or contact lenses, is there a different, better, or more effective option for protecting your eyes from UV exposure?
14: So a lot of prescription glasses already block UV rays. If your lenses are made from a polycarbonate material, that polycarbonate material is also highly recommended for children's eyewear because it's shatterproof. But polycarbonate blocks 100% of UV rays. So you can know that you're protected there, even if it doesn't have that photochromic or transition quality where it gets dark outside. Photochromic lenses nowadays have become a lot more popular. I know a big issue with them when they first came out is they would take 10 to 15 minutes to transition from dark to light and back. And nowadays they're much quicker than that. And I found that in my experience working in California, that most people, and especially kids, really love their transition lenses. So they've definitely become more popular as the lenses have improved in that transition time and then also in the weight of the lenses.
13: I remember wearing those and walking into, like, say, a dark bar somewhere.
14: Yeah.
13: And all of a sudden bumping into all the furniture because it took, it took at least 7 or 8 minutes before they completely cleared up. If listeners could make just a few simple changes this summer to better protect their vision, what would be at the top of the list? What message would you like everybody to remember about UVI safety?
14: Yeah. The best thing to think about protecting your eyes is in the same way that you think about protecting your skin. Just like we said in the beginning, you can't feel eye damage from the sun until it's already too late. So it's important to get in the habit of wearing sun protection whenever you're outside or you're driving. Easiest thing to do, find a good pair of sunglasses that have that 100% UV protection label, or talk to your optician about lens options for your prescription glasses. And then remember to bring them with you all the time. I know it's easier said than done. And so you can put a backup pair in your beach or your pool bag, and then a backup pair in your car as well. And then remember, a hat is a great bonus. It's also a great backup option if you forget your sunglasses.
13: Now, you got into this because of your own personal experience with vision issues as a child. I read on your bio here, you have a son that was diagnosed with strabismus and amblyopia. Now, that is the first time I have ever read those words in my life. I've heard about wet AMD. I've heard about all the other issues with eyes. What is strabismus and amblyopia? Is it an acquired condition, or how exactly did your son contract this?
14: Yeah, so strabismus can be congenital or acquired. It presents Very commonly in childhood, it can present in adulthood too, but most often we see it start in adulthood. Strabismus is a general term for an eye misalignment. So we're talking about an eye turning inwards, turning outwards, turning upwards, and that happens in about 3 to 5% of the population. Amblyopia is sometimes also referred to as a lazy eye. You might have heard that term before.
13: That's what they used to call it back when I was in elementary school.
14: Yeah. So amblyopia is a difference in vision between the two eyes. And amblyopia is something that happens as a result of a condition like strabismus, or it could happen if there's a difference in prescription between the two eyes, something called an anisometropia. It can also happen if you are born with a cataract or if there's a reason for one eye to not have vision. So essentially, amblyopia is an imbalance in how the eye sees. And this happens during development in the early childhood years. So as children, our eyes and our brains are still developing, and they're very susceptible to changes in the visual system. And before about age 7 to 9, if we find these conditions, we can actually work to improve them. So that's what we do as orthoptists, is we specialize in examining, diagnosing, and non-surgically treating these conditions to help improve children's vision so that they can have the best outset for life.
13: Well, if listeners could make just a few simple changes this summer to protect their vision, what would be at the top of the list? And what message would you like everybody to remember as they go out to the beach this weekend about UV eye safety? Is what message would you want to convey as to the seriousness of what could happen if you don't take UV protection for your eyesight?
14: Yeah, I think that the key to remember is that the damage happens slowly over time. Most of the damage that is caused by UV rays is cumulative, and so we want to do everything we can at any instance to help protect our eyes. Remember that our eyes are very delicate, and we want to do everything we can to make sure that we have good visual function and we're able to see clearly throughout the decades of our life. So always remember your sunglasses and make sure to wear your sunscreen too.
13: We've been speaking with Amanda Yonkers. Amanda, our time is up and we thank you so much for yours. We've been talking about the UV protection for eyesight, both at the young adult, the child age, and the geriatric end of the spectrum. But it's equally as critical at all stages of life to protect your eyesight and take care of making sure that you have UV protection when you go outside. Amanda, thank you so much for joining us on 4-State Focus. I appreciate you coming on with us.
14: Thank you so much, James.
13: This is Jimmy Key. You've been listening to 4-State Focus. Once again, thank you so much for joining us. Have a good day.
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16: 20 years behind bars is the sentence handed down to a Germantown man who admitted to a series of Frederick burglaries. 53-year-old Todd Dixon Letalski pleaded burglarizing two homes and a downtown restaurant during break-ins that occurred from late October of 2025 through early February 2026. Investigators linked him to the crimes using surveillance video, stolen credit card purchases, and a distinctive tattoo before arresting him. In addition to the prison sentence, he will be on probation upon release, have to pay restitution, undergo alcohol and mental health treatment, and is barred from contacting the victims or returning to their homes or workplaces. Maryland has joined 24 other Democratic-led states in suing the Trump administration over new Medicaid work requirements, arguing the rules could increase vulnerable residents to lose health coverage. The administration says the policy is designed to ensure able-bodied adults who receive Medicaid are working, attending school, or participating in community service for 80 hours a month. Officials also say the changes are intended to reduce fraud, encourage employment, and preserve Medicaid resources for those who need it most. The lawsuit claims the new rules unfairly limit exemptions for medically frail people and create unnecessary barriers to coverage. WFMD's Week in Review.
17: News. I'm Paul Stevens. Last night at the National Mall in Washington, D.C., President Trump speaking during America 250.
7: For a quarter of a millennium, liberty, justice, equality, self-government, and unmatched prosperity have flourished here as they have never flourished anywhere before. There is nothing like what we are doing.
17: That event had to be delayed because of big storms. Vice President J.D. Vance yesterday in New York City for the big celebration.
18: It is a very American thing to ring in 250 years of American history by parading our naval and Air Force might for the world to see. But I can't help but consider that 250 years ago, the waters of New York Harbor looked very, very different.
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12: The 930 WFMD SkyScan forecast for Frederick and surrounding counties. A cloudy day today with a high of 93 and heat index values as high as 102. There's a chance of showers, maybe thunderstorms, mid-afternoon for tonight. Showers and thunderstorms in the evening and into Monday with a low of 69. 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
1: Welcome into another edition of Spotlight on Local Business. I'm Drew, and I'm here with Taryn and Jennifer, and they've got an amazing event coming up. And for somebody that hasn't heard about Mullet Mania, how did this become a real event?
2: I got the text at 5 a.m. Jen and I are both morning people. It simply said, I had a dream last night that we were hosting a mullet competition. Are you in? And my answer verbatim was, with every fiber of my being.
1: I love that. So for somebody that's never been, what can they expect when they walk in the doors at Steinhardt on July 19th?
3: We have partnered with Steinhardt Brewery, Benefactor Events, and we've got a little bit of everything for everybody. Mullets, mustaches, beards, for babies, juniors, adults, and your puppy as well. This year we're adding a little air guitar competition, so we'll see how that goes.
1: So do the contestants need to have a real mullet, or can they have like a fake rock one?
3: Absolutely no. It can be artificial. Taryn put on some hair extensions for someone last year. We can cut it on site if you'd like. So a little bit of everything. Absolutely.
1: So grow it out a little bit, and then you can have some fun with it.
2: If you cannot achieve it, weave it.
1: Oh, I love it. I love it. What are the judges looking for? What the hair? Does it have to be personality on stage, presence? What are you looking for?
2: A little bit of everything. I know personally I have not a lot of musical talent, not a lot of that, so we rely on charisma, stage presence, and energy.
1: So this event supports a great cause, right? Can you tell me about that cause and why it's so important?
3: It supports two different nonprofits, Pet Connect Rescue and National Fallen Firefighters. Pet Connect Rescue, I teach a lot of local puppy yoga.
1: I've
3: raised almost $10,000 each year for the past 4 years for local rescues and other service dog organizations. And the firefighter piece, I just figured with the entire mustache backing, most of the firefighter community is a great stash anyway. But I have a good friend who kind of influenced this. He's a retired firefighter, and I just felt like I needed to support his goals and cause.
1: If someone's on the fence about entering, what would you say to convince them to embrace the business in the front, party in the back vibe?
3: It's the best 3 seconds of your life. And it's fun. You're supporting a good cause for very little to nothing as far as an entry fee goes. Last year, Frederick News Post came out, so we had some pretty great photos of the contestants there.
1: One more time, tell us when and where and how they can participate.
3: Steinhardt Brewery, July 19th from 2:45 to 5. We'll have raffle prizes, we'll have door prizes, and lots of great beer.
4: WFMD wants you to know about our hometown heroes. I'm Dave Schmidt, former U.S. Marine, and your hometown host.
5: It is my honor to introduce this week's hometown hero. Daniel Rodriguez is the former post commander of the VFW here in Frederick. I think very recently. You're looking 10 years younger.
6: A couple weeks. Yeah, it's nice. I didn't have to go to a meeting last night. It was very nice. It was very nice.
5: Formerly served the United States Marine Corps. What'd you do in the Marines?
6: So I was aviation ordnance. Mm-hmm. I swung with the wing out there. Pogue and proud. Out in out on the West Coast, out of Miramar. I was at Camp Pendleton for a while, and then we deployed out to with the 15th MU out to Afghanistan.
5: Why spend your time helping out other veterans?
6: Yeah, well, so my day job, right, the VFW is volunteer all the time. So my day job is as CEO and founder for Thrive USA Home Care, right?
5: Yeah.
6: So we're the nation's pretty much only veteran-focused home health care company. But nobody was touching on these older veterans that have benefits that didn't know about these benefits and were sort of aging out without assistance. If they just knew to ask for it, right? And with the VA, you have to be proactive. You have to ask. You have to be the squeaky wheel. Don't let them do it for you.
5: We want people to get help, but we don't want, when they're in that most vulnerable moment, for them to be giving away that benefit that they earned to some person that took advantage of.
6: Absolutely.
5: So, well, on behalf of Frederick County, WFMD, Danny, thank you for your service.
6: Thank you.
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9: When you're walking around with a little picket in your hand and you're saying, I demand $15, I demand $22 where I was making $10 to work at McDonald's, then the cost of McDonald's goes up to cover your idea of you being worth more, then you don't get to bitch about paying more for stuff because you caused it. But it's interesting to me that we teach so little civics and so little economics today that people can't make a basic connection
10: between... They don't know it's connected, Dave.
9: I demand to be paid more, but then on the other hand, I'm going to bitch about inflation.
10: Yeah. No, I don't think people
9: When you freaking
10: realize.
9: Caused it, you're the essence of it.
10: Mm-hmm.
9: I mean, you know, I can't believe the cost of bread. Well, it costs about twice the labor to put the bread on the shelf now.
10: That's right.
9: That it did. They have to make a profit to stay open. And oh, by the way, even nonprofits are profitable. A nonprofit that isn't profitable closes.
10: Out of business.
9: It's out of business. It's gone. So nonprofits are profitable.
10: Mm-hmm.
9: Hello. Mm-hmm. And you can't even get the help. Can't get people to show up because they're sitting at home in their mother's basement playing Nintendo. But it is interesting how ignorant, you know, some of this wealthy quality stuff is and all this stuff. It just, they're ignorant of the connection, the unintended consequences of their little shallow ideas.
10: Yeah, absolutely.
9: And where they're going. But even a little 3%, 5% cost of living raise then gets built into the thing. And you can't really, in business, I can't stand against that and go, well, I just refuse to raise my prices. Well, you're going to refuse to stay in business. You know,
10: right.
9: That's just kind of dumb. That's how it works, y'all. I mean, it's just, this is how it is. So if you think it's otherwise, then you're being naive.
11: Yeah. I'm Angela Bassett. As a first responder on screen, I know what it means to act fast in an emergency. 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For 33 million Americans, one bite can turn an ordinary meal into a life-threatening reaction. 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
15: I'm Monica DeLuca. A titan in the music industry, Clive Davis has died. The music executive is known for shaping the careers of Whitney Houston, Bruce Springsteen, Alicia Keys, and many more. Davis served as the president of Columbia Records starting in the 60s, then founded Arista Records and later J Records, spending six decades in the music industry. Clive Davis was 94 years old. Oliver Tree's team announcing a special grant in honor of the 32-year-old singer who died earlier this month in a helicopter crash. Dr. Oliver Tree's extremely epic grant for baby geniuses will support up-and-coming artists in need of financing.
16: You get deja vu.
15: Olivia Rodrigo announcing her own all-women festival with a star-studded lineup including Stevie Nicks, Chapel Roan, Cat's Eye, Doechii, and more. The first Daisy Chain Fields Festival will take place August 29th in California. That's Fox Rocks on Fox News.
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5: American historian, Hoover Institution senior fellow Victor Davis Hanson to get his report card. I wanted to pick your brain a bit as a historian as we mark 250 years. How do you think we're doing as a country?
6: I think we're doing pretty well. Our Constitution has been under a stress test lately, but it's durable. It's the oldest constitutional republic in the world right now. And as a historian, I always look at the historical barometers of a healthy society, and they're pretty fundamental. Fuel, we're the biggest producer of oil and gas in the history of civilization. Food, we're the largest food producer, contrast to China that imports 30% of its food, 11 million barrels of oil a day. Our military, the recruitment's up. We're starting to stress quantity and different types of procurement and weaponry. It's at its zenith, I think. It's very good. Our fertility rate, Shannon, has gone back up to about 1.71. It's not where it should at the millennium. That's a good barometer. I think most of our worries are about unity. I think there's a little recrudescence of tribalism where people are identifying by their ethnic, racial, religious, sexual orientation, identity as essential rather than incidental to being an American. And we have the most immigrants we've ever had that were non-native born, 53 million, 16% of the population. We know the melting pot works, it has in the past, but with this new types of large numbers, percentage and actual numbers, we need to get back to the melting pot and kind of drop this salad bowl flirtation. So kind of worried about that. Yeah. But otherwise, I think we're in good shape.
5: Well, that's good, coming from you, to hear the positive outlook. I want to talk through those who aren't so sure. We've got brand new Fox News polling. It says this: how well is democracy working in the U.S. today? Extremely or very well, 39%, but 60% say they don't think it's working very well or not at all. What do you say to those who feel like, okay, we've got some negatives here, and for some in our polling, those outweigh the positive?
6: Yeah, I think a lot of it, and I'll be blunt with you, I think a lot of it is the 40 to 45% who are college educated. I spent 50 years of my life in the university, but I must tell you that it's no longer empirical and inductive reasoning anymore. It's more indoctrination, especially in the social science and humanities. So what basically, and these are the people who train our K through 12 young people. So from K through 12 to the BA, for about almost half the country, they're getting drummed into them that we're a racist, sexist country that was bad at the beginning, that got worse during our maturity, and is it awful now? And so we've really got to address that and reintroduce civic education and basic history. We don't teach history. History is now melodrama about the sins of the past rather than tragedy, where certain things happen in the world and we try to overcome them. But and then the final thing is, it's always absolute, especially with the left. They never say compared to what. It's very strange to have 50 million people and half of them come in here from, I'll be frank, failed states, and yet they're very critical of the state or nation or culture that either they or their parents chose to embrace and come here, and yet they're so critical, and yet we never say to them, well, why did you come? I think people have to be more explicit in their love of the country and to appreciate how different it is and how exceptional it is compared to the alternatives. And we don't ask that.

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1: Celebrate 250. I'm Angelo Bavaro, Fox News. Even rain clouds cannot keep the crowds from celebrating the nation's big birthday.
2: The roar of military aircraft overhead set the tone as freedom filled the skies on America's 250th birthday. Thousands packed the National Mall despite periods of rain, while spectacular fireworks lit the skies in New York City, Las Vegas, Los Angeles, and countless other communities. Even those sheltering from the weather in D.C. joined the celebration as hundreds inside the U.S. Department of Agriculture building broke into a stirring rendition of the national anthem. President Trump addressed the crowd.
3: Our country is just getting started because the best is yet to come.
2: The celebration reached its grand finale with a record-breaking fireworks spectacular over Washington set to patriotic music performed by members of the United States military, bringing America's 250th birthday to a memorable close. Matt Murphy, Fox News.
1: Stormy weather is helping bring down sky-high temps that have been plaguing much of the eastern U.S.
4: Big change in the forecast as we saw one more really hot day yesterday. 25 different record-breaking highs, that largely across the mid-Atlantic, getting up into New England a little bit there, but highs hitting 100 degrees. Boy, it's been days and days of that. Finally, some big showers yesterday evening, and you're starting to see some of these temperatures drop. Big change from what we've seen the last couple of days, where even overnight temperatures were only falling down in the mid-80s, maybe closer to 90 degrees. A lot of shower activity across the eastern half of the United States. We're really trading in heat for rain, not just today, but much of the week ahead.
1: Fox Weather's Adam Klotz. At the World Cup today, the round of 16 continues. Brazil versus Norway at the New York, New Jersey Stadium, 4 p.m. Eastern, and later in Mexico City, England takes on Mexico. 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
5: 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Just click listen, then swipe right and hear the latest news updates on your time. 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
1: Hundreds of thousands of people are gathering in Iran for the funeral of the late Supreme Leader killed by the U.S. and Israeli airstrikes. Several are calling for President Trump's death as revenge.
8: In his remarks to the nation last night, President Trump spoke about the U.S. military and those U.S. forces who participated in Operation Epic Fury.
9: The president's remarks come as indirect talks between the United States and Iran move forward on a technical level. The ceasefire between the two countries remains in place as regional leaders have expressed the importance of continuing the memorandum of understanding.
8: Despite the diplomatic progress, the funeral for Iran's late supreme leader, the Ayatollah Khamenei, has been a large display of Iranian propaganda as delegations from across the world traveled to Tehran to participate. The funeral will continue until July 9th with millions of Iranians participating.
1: Fox's Trey Yingst. Peace talks have been postponed until the end of that funeral. This week, world leaders, including President Trump, will gather in Turkey for the NATO summit. Iran and the war in Ukraine are expected to be major points of discussion, and that will not be the only meeting for President Trump. He says he and Israeli Prime Minister Benjamin Netanyahu could meet at the White House as early as next week, marking their first time meeting since the Iran operation started. Former House Speaker Nancy Pelosi's husband facing a possible misdemeanor charge after an apparent hit and run in Napa County Friday. The sheriff's office ruling out driving under the influence, but they will submit a driver reevaluation referral to the California DMV. A spokesperson for the Pelosi family said in a statement, quote, Mr. Pelosi has personally apologized to the owner of that vehicle and assured them that he would take responsibility for the damage. That incident comes after the now 86-year-old Pelosi was charged in a May 2022 DUI crash. I'm Angelo Bavaro, and this is Fox News.
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13: The 930 WFMD SkyScan forecast for Frederick and surrounding counties. A cloudy day today with a high of 93 and heat index values as high as 102. There's a chance of showers, maybe thunderstorms, mid-afternoon. For tonight, showers and thunderstorms in the evening and into Monday with a low of 69. 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
16: Welcome to Washington. I'm Brett Baer. We are coming to you from the National Mall, the Great American State Fair, here on the National Mall, celebrating U.S. innovation, creating the information age. Also coming up, a really big deal in a really small town as President Trump participates in the dedication ceremony of the Teddy Roosevelt Library. Plus, another big primary win for Democratic Socialists, a trend spreading from coast to coast. But first, breaking tonight, President Trump is expressing optimism over a possible deal with Iran, saying denuclearization is moving along well after U.S. negotiators held talks with regional leaders in Qatar. But the president is also facing intense scrutiny over recently released personal financial disclosure forms showing more than $1 billion in revenue from his family's cryptocurrency businesses. Senior White House correspondent Jackie Heinrich following it all. Good evening, Jackie.
17: Good evening, Brett. The president has made clear time and time again his preference with regard to Iran is diplomacy. But a new report claims that preference may be tied to concern over Plan B.
18: The stock market is setting records virtually every day. The oil price is way down. We're down at 68.
17: The president projecting optimism amid ongoing talks with Iran. But according to the Wall Street Journal, he considered returning to all-out war to break the deadlock, but decided against giving critics a tacit admission the deal had failed. Democrats taking a dig anyway.
19: What I did see in this agreement is going back to the status quo. That is, going back to many of the things that were contained within the JCPOA.
17: Trump reportedly told aides he's fine if talks drag past the August 18th deadline for a new agreement. Concerned a return to fighting could hurt his chances of striking the ultimate deal. But there are also new reports U.S. relations with Saudi Arabia are so strained the U.S. is considering slimming down its military footprint. Tensions mounted in May after Trump announced plans to unilaterally reopen the strait to ships using U.S. military escorts and the kingdom's bases without their consent. Project Freedom was quickly nixed, but the Saudis felt snubbed again this week when Secretary of State Marco Rubio passed them over on his Gulf tour. Today, the vice president with this message.
20: If the Iranians try to rebuild the nuclear program, the president's got options, again, because of you. But what we must never do is drop bombs just for the sake of dropping bombs.
17: President Trump in North Dakota, buoyed by the flight on the new Air Force One.
21: The country should be very proud of it.
17: Faced questions about allegations he's profiting off the presidency after disclosures from the Office of Government Ethics showed his revenue jumped to at least $2.2 billion his first year back in office, including a $1.4 billion windfall from crypto businesses that benefited from his actions as president, plus more in foreign real estate deals involving his sons.
22: You know why I'm profiting? Because the stock market's going up. Everybody's profiting. You have a 401k? How's your 401k done? That's up 85%. Thank you, President Trump.
17: The single largest source of the president's income in 2025, in 2025, came from cryptocurrency, more than half of that from a venture co-founded by his sons. Today, the White House defended it, saying his assets are in a blind trust and he does not have any control over those trades. Brett.
16: Jackie Hunter and Glove on the North Lawn. Jackie, thanks. Another far-left congressional candidate will be on the November midterm ballot after knocking off a 29-year incumbent in Colorado. Mela Quiroz is among dozens of far-left candidates to win primaries this cycle, a trend that could change the dynamics of the party. Chief Congressional Correspondent Chad Pergram has the story.
0: Another primary.
2: What we are fighting for is Medicare for all.
0: Another Democratic socialist win.
2: Universal child care. Abolishing life.
0: 29-year-old Mailot Quiroz beating 29-year congressional veteran Diana DeGette. Left-wing insurgency gripping the Democratic Party.
3: Progressive politics, left populism can work in every district, in every state. That's why I kept saying over and over again, it's coming to a city near you.
0: Democratic socialists deploying Marxist rhetoric.
2: Now you have comrades.
23: Your international comrades.
16: I gotta give a shout out to my comrades.
0: Republicans believe Democratic extremism could help them hold the House.
19: They're a complete socialist party now. They gotta either own it or disassociate themselves from it.
0: Democrats fighting not with Republicans, but themselves. But aren't there clashes because you have two different wings that see this so diametrically opposed?
19: No, every person, every single one of them wants to hold the Trump administration accountable.
0: Moderate Democrats say progressive tactics don't work everywhere.
24: There's no path to growing our caucus, to gaining durable governing authority if we are not speaking to rural voters and people in the trades and the communities like I represent.
0: Fox confirms that former Vice President Kamala Harris spoke with New York Mayor Zohran Mamdani. The GOP seized on that.
25: The fact that she's courting people like Mamdani, these socialists and communists, because the Democrats are in big trouble as a party.
0: Harris called Mamdani after his candidate swept the New York congressional primaries. Harris has also met with pro-Palestinian leaders. She is mulling another presidential bid. Fred?
16: Chad, thanks.
26: When I graduated, Vietnam was raging and we were being drafted. When my dad graduated, he got shipped off to World War II. 420,000 Americans, most of them around your age, died in World War II. We don't think about the people who went before us enough, what they sacrificed.
16: James Patterson there, commencement address at the University of Wisconsin. Tonight we talk with the author about his new book. It's called Rockets Red Glare, co-authored by retired Army soldier special operator Matt Eberson. Mr. Patterson, thanks for being here.
27: Quite a read. The nice thing about the Wisconsin thing at the end of it, they gave me a standing ovation the first time they'd ever done that for a speaker. So that was nice.
16: Well, what you were touching on there was how many people are touched by service and and the U.S. military in particular. This book is quite something about special operators, special forces. Tell me about this and you know how you teamed up with Matt Eberson.
27: Well, on this I'm going to start with Matt Eberson. Matt was a sergeant portrayed in the movie Black Hawk Down. He was the real guy in Mogadishu. And he's a good friend. We've done some nonfiction books, Walk in My Combat Boots. And he had this notion for a story. And on the thriller side, the idea of, you know, what if we get attacked in America again? And a lot of people feel it's not an if thing, it's a when thing. And so to create a story around that, okay, what do we do if that happens? How do we prevent it? How do we stay safe? What are all our tools?
16: Yeah, and it's a really fast read, as all of your books are. I'm a big fan. Part of the book quote here, Rockets Red Glare teams would ultimately answer to the president, but obviously in a completely unattributable way. The possibilities of fighting terrorists, human traffickers, drug smugglers, and dirty oligarchs were endless. We would be able to greenlight almost any mission. We just couldn't ask for help or tell any of the good guys about it. It's kind of the secret side.
27: That sounds like fun.
16: Yeah. And you think that's a reality, huh?
27: I think a lot of people feel that, look, I mean, and this has always been true to some extent, maybe more now, we have a lot of mortal enemies. Obviously, with Iran now, Lebanon, Iraq, Russia, China, maybe Venezuela. And unfortunately, what's happened is if people can think of something, they then are capable of trying to do it. So it is a dangerous time. And, you know, the nice thing about thrillers is you get closure, you get an ending. We want closure. We want to escape a little bit. I mean, obviously, a couple of days ago or a few days back, we had mixed martial arts at the White House, and a lot of people got to escape for a couple of hours.
1: I've escaped in the process of writing, and I know you've done it for many, many years. At the end of the book, you talk about childhood literacy and how it's a passion of yours.
27: Yeah.
1: That's something that you're fighting for the country.
27: Oh, yeah, absolutely. And, you know, we both spend a little time in Florida. I work with the University of Florida on a program. The percentage of kids reading at grade level, this is a disaster, and it's preventable. The University of Florida has a program, get that number into the low 80s, and that will save literally thousands of lives if we can get these kids so that they're competent readers. So we can solve that problem. Or not solve it, but we can really make it a lot better situation.
1: Readers are leaders. You got it. James Patterson, yeah. The book is Rockets Red Glare. We appreciate your time.
27: Thank you so much.
1: We'll be back with more right after this.
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34: One thing did and still holds true, that if you are born in the United States, you are a citizen of the U.S.
35: I disagree with the court's decision. The way that it's being abused today wasn't the intention of the 14th Amendment.
36: We are the owners of that document, the Constitution, an elastic document that will stretch to include everybody.
37: Some are implying that or suggesting that it may require a constitutional amendment, and as you know, that is a large undertaking, but clearly, birthright citizenship has been abused.
1: Supreme Court ruling on birthright citizenship against the president's executive order. President Trump taking the Truth Social after that ruling, saying this: I would like to congratulate President Xi and the great country of China on their massive birthright citizenship win. President Donald J. Trump, obviously tongue-in-cheek there, but mixed bag from the Supreme Court over the past couple of days. We'll start there with our panel. Josh Holmes, co-host of the Ruthless Podcast, former chief of staff to Senator Mitch McConnell. Leslie Marshall, Fox News contributor, and Josh Grushauer is a Fox News radio political analyst. Josh Holmes, let me start with you. Obviously, it's a disappointment for the president, as you can hear in his Truth Social post. But many people, Jonathan Turley saying it might take a constitutional amendment. Congress could go down the road of birth tourism, some kind of piece of legislation to deal with this.
38: Yeah, in the immortal words of Mick Jagger, you can't always get what you want at the Supreme Court anyway, and I think the administration obviously had two big wins there. This was a notable setback. It's going to have a lot of frustrating components to it, and one of them is how do you legislate around this? I think you put your finger on one of them that Congress could take a look at. The most egregious abuse of birthright citizenship is this whole idea of birth tourism, where people eventually set up a business to bring people over here in order to establish residency in the United States for an unborn child. That is certainly something that I think could be legislated upon. I wouldn't be surprised if Congress takes that up.
1: Leslie, another big ruling had to do with campaign funding, and it seems to side with the Republicans. If you listen to the statements, this is the NRSC statement. The ruling applies equally to both parties' national committees, but the practical impact is asymmetric. Don't engage with corruption framing on opponents' terms. 28 states have operated without these limits with no evidence of the problems critics predicted. The DNC weighing in, saying today's ruling is a win for billionaire donors and special interests who want more influence over the GOP agenda and an invitation for corruption. Essentially, it means that you can use the money from the committees and others melded together.
0: Look, it's not just my side of the aisle, but certainly more Democrats than Republicans, I think, hold the idea that so many of our politicians are bought and paid for, and that's why they make decisions and rule the way they do, which seems to be in the best interest of billionaires, these corporations, the people who are writing the checks, rather than people who really have the need, which are the constituents who have voted for these individuals. You know, there is this mindset in the nation that it's us versus them, the rich versus poor, and the middle class feels poor every day right now. So I'm very much against this ruling. I would agree it is more of a Republican ruling, but I think it's against the common voter, the middle class and the working class. And I don't think that helps Republicans in the midterms and elections going forward, because more and more people do feel that billionaires have bought our politicians and they're not listening to the people who voted for them.
1: Josh Holmes is shaking his head, but I want to go to my double Josh panel. Josh Grushauer, what's your thought on this?
2: Well, so the ruling does not affect how much money is given into the party system. It actually just allows the parties to better coordinate with their candidates and to spend the money more efficiently. So this doesn't affect how many billionaires can give money to parties or how much money is in the system. That's not correct. It's about how the parties can actually use the money they already have to spend it more efficiently. So it's a very technical ruling. I think it's a good thing because a lot of the big money is actually more moderate money. A lot of outside business interests tend to have a more pragmatic outlook when it comes to politics. A lot of the small dollar donors that have powered candidates, especially on the Democratic side, tend to be very much on the left and certainly on the right as well for Republican candidates. So this allows parties to have more of a say in who gets the money, and usually that means more electable candidates writ large.
1: Well, speaking of candidates, we have this new Fox poll out of Maine, which tells us some interesting things. Registered voters, Susan Collins, the incumbent Republican, is up by 3. But extremely motivated, this is the likely but extremely motivated category of voters, Graham Platter, Josh Holmes, is leading significantly there. It's obviously early in this race. He's had a lot of interesting things, controversies on a number of fronts. We haven't seen a lot of ads as of yet, but I assume they're coming in that race.
38: Yeah, there hasn't been a day that's gone by that you don't find out something brand new about Graham Platner that otherwise would make you a little uncomfortable with supporting him. All that being said, look, the motivation thing that showed up in the poll is absolutely true, and it's true nationwide. It's not just for Graham Platner. The progressive left is extremely motivated to go out and vote, and in Maine, where there's an awful lot of progressive left, they're going to come out. So this is going to be a very tight race. Nobody's made a lot of money betting against Susan Collins over the years, though, and I still think that she's got a very strong hold and a very good chance of re-election in that race.
1: Yeah, we have a long way to go to November. We'll follow that race closely. There are a number of races, Leslie, that have this element of a left, either Democratic Socialist or a far-left candidate. And one of the questions, Laura Ingraham is interviewing the Vice President, J.D. Vance, on her show following this show. We got a clip of this where she asked about this progressive movement and what it means for the current leaders on Capitol Hill.
3: Yes or no, do you think Schumer and Jeffries ultimately survive this surge from the radicals?
4: Depends on how long you're talking about. I think they'll survive for a couple of years, Laura, but in 5 years, people are going to look back at Hakeem Jeffries and Chuck Schumer, as shocking as this may sound, and they're going to say they were the reasonable moderates of the time, and the DSA types, the far left, the communists, have taken over that party.
1: Leslie, fair? Do you think Jeffries and Schumer are in trouble?
0: Well, I do think that Chuck Schumer is probably on his last lap, and simply because, you know, of age, and there are a lot of people in my party who are like, we need to bring in some new names, some younger people, some new blood. But it's not just because of Democratic Socialist or the more progressive faction, the far left faction of the left. It's because they want younger and newer voices. But, you know, I said it before, I'll say it again. Remember people said the Tea Party would be the new Republican Party? You know, they're a piece of it. And the same with Democratic Socialist. They're not the entire party. I'm a centrist moderate Democrat. The majority of us prevail, and I think we will for several election cycles coming up in the future.
1: Quickly, Josh Krasauer, there's other races. We're watching Colorado, where Democratic Socialists have a chance.
2: Yeah, you have another socialist that is got a very good chance of defeating Congresswoman Diana DeGette. She's no moderate. She's a progressive in good standing, but it's the socialist movement that, frankly, would make a lot of the Tea Party candidates from what Leslie was talking about back in 2010 seem downright moderate. Somebody's given this a communist, a self-declared communist, who won the nomination in New York. So this is a real red flag for the Democratic Party.
1: Double Josh's. Leslie, thank you very much.
38: Thanks, Brad.
1: We'll be back with more right after this.
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8: Health insurance costs may be climbing again for thousands of Maryland residents. Insurers have filed requests with the Maryland Insurance Administration seeking an average 13.7% premium increase for individual health plans for 2027. The proposal would impact roughly 282,000 Marylanders who purchase coverage through the state's Affordable Care Act marketplace. Insurance companies point to higher health care and prescription drug cost and the expiration of enhanced federal tax credits as major reasons for the increase. State regulators will now evaluate the filings before deciding whether to approve, reduce, or deny the requested rate hikes. As Maryland leaders weigh a possible special legislative session on redistricting, Delegate Chris Boucher, who represents Frederick and Carroll counties, says he'll push for a citizens-led alternative. The Republican plans to introduce a constitutional amendment that would establish a convention of Maryland residents to draw future legislative and congressional district boundaries instead of elected officials. The proposal mirrors House Bill 56 from the 2026 session and would include representatives from all 24 counties in Baltimore City, with membership based on population. Any constitutional amendment approved by the General Assembly would also require voter approval. WFMD's Week in Review.
9: News. I'm Carmen Roberts. President Trump marked America's 250th birthday last night in Washington with a patriotic address.
10: This country is the home of freedom. This is the land of liberty. And this is a flag that's the banner of the most extraordinary, most exceptional, most incredible nation ever to exist on the face of the earth.
9: Speaking during a thunderstorm-delayed celebration, the president also turned political, pushing for Save America Act and condemning communism. In the Middle East, talks with Iran are on pause for the funeral of the late Ayatollah. Regardless, Israeli Prime Minister Benjamin Netanyahu tells Fox News.
11: Deal or no deal, as long as I'm prime minister, Iran will not have nuclear weapons.
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12: The 930 WFMD SkyScan forecast for Frederick and surrounding counties. A cloudy day today with a high of 93 and heat index values as high as 102. There's a chance of showers, maybe thunderstorms, mid-afternoon. For tonight, showers and thunderstorms in the evening and into Monday with a low of 69. 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
16: Big news out of the World Cup. The Athletic reporting first that Flo Balogun will be available to play in the USA's round of 16 match against Belgium on Monday. In a statement by FIFA on their website, they put, quote, by operation of Article 27 FDC, the implementation of the automatic match suspension for USA player Flo Balogun is suspended for a probationary period of 1 year. So again, Flo Balogun available for Team USA in their round of 16 match against Belgium tomorrow. But the World Cup continues with two matches today on Fox TV. First, Brazil takes on Norway at 4 p.m. Eastern, and then Mexico faces off against England at 8 p.m. Eastern time. In Major League Baseball, the Reds lead the Orioles 2-0 bottom of the fifth inning, while the Twins are up on the Yankees in the Bronx 1-0 after two innings, bottom of the third, where the Pirates lead the Nationals 4-2.
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18: I'm Michelle Polino in theaters.
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18: Millie Alcock stars in Supergirl as Kara Zor-El, sent to Earth by her parents to be raised by her cousin Kal-El, known as Superman. Supergirl adopts the secret identity of orphan Linda Lee, making Midvale Orphanage her home.
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18: Johnny Knoxville and the gang return for Jackass Best and Last, featuring all new stunts and stupidity, along with the greatest hits and biggest laughs from the past. And Angelina Jolie stars in Couture.
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18: 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That's Fox on Film on Fox News.
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0: 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I've been surfing here since I was a kid. 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
1: He mixed patriotism with politics. I'm Carmen Roberts, Fox News.
2: No people have done more good, shown more courage, made more progress, righted more injustice, or achieved more greatness than you, the American people.
1: At America's 250th birthday celebration in the nation's capital last night, President Trump praised the nation as the crowning achievement of human history.
2: The most extraordinary, most exceptional, most incredible nation ever to exist on the face of the earth.
1: And in a storm-delayed speech, he honored veterans, including several from World War II and one from the being the first black officers to lead a special forces team in combat in Vietnam. But he also used the speech to take aim at political opponents. He said we're pushing communistic ideas and again insisted Congress must pass the Save America Act voting bill. And Speaker Mike Johnson explains why the House did not try to pass that bill earlier, telling Fox News,
3: I just decided it was best to send everybody home to go celebrate July 4th in their districts. We'll come back, gather everybody together.
1: And Democrats argue the law would make voting harder, not safer, noting, for instance, that 150 million Americans don't have a passport and millions of married women change their names and their birth certificates don't match anymore. A very dangerous typhoon puts people on Guam and the Northern Mariana Islands on high alert. Super Typhoon Bavi is bearing down on the islands with winds approaching 175 miles an hour. That is equivalent to a Category 5 hurricane. The National Weather Service is warning of catastrophic wind damage, life-threatening storm surge, and dangerous surf as residents board up homes and businesses. And the U.S. territories are home to about 210,000 people, several key American military bases as well. 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
1: Well, President Trump was hailing the Brooklyn Bridge last night in his America 250 speech as one of the greatest architectural feats of all time. New York City firefighters were rushing to protect it from burning down. The fire broke out on the bridge during the city's 4th of July fireworks show, and crowds could see flames spreading and setting off a plume of smoke. Four firefighters were able to extinguish that blaze. It's a big day for race fans. NASCAR is back in Chicago.
16: The NASCAR Cup Series is back at Chicagoland Speedway for the first time since 2019 as drivers compete in the Eero 400. The Chicago street course is no more after three seasons, but it's safe to say that this race will be an unpredictable one as roughly half of the field will run their first race on the track. And only three drivers have won there before: Brad Keselowski, Denny Hamlin, and Alex Bowman. This race Sunday also marks round two of the in-season challenge, a head-to-head single elimination tournament. Round one was last week at Sonoma when Shane Vangesbergen took the checkered flag at the Toyota Save Mart 350. The action from Chicagoland begins at 6 p.m. Eastern. Tony Genualdo, Fox News.
1: No love song here. A country music star is filing for divorce.
17: John Party took to Instagram to reveal he and his wife Summer are getting divorced. In a joint post, Party and his wife announced they will be ending their marriage, writing in part, after much thought, we have made the difficult decision to end our marriage. Our daughters will always remain our highest priority, and we are committed to moving forward with love and respect as co-parents. Following that, Party also noted in a separate post that he will be continuing his shows throughout the summer, but will take a break from social media to better focus on himself and his family. The couple has been together since 2017. Michelle Polino, Fox News.
1: And again, we're watching a super typhoon that is bearing down on Guam and the Northern Marianas. I'm Carmen Roberts. This is Fox News.
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18: The 930 WFMD Sky Scan forecast for Frederick and surrounding counties. A cloudy day today with a high of 93 and heat index values as high as 102. There's a chance of showers, maybe thunderstorms, mid-afternoon for tonight. Showers and thunderstorms in the evening and into Monday with a low of 69. 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
21: Well, welcome to the Jason in the House podcast. I happen to be Jason Chaffetz, so that's why we have this podcast, and you're going to love it. We got a good guest today. Really excited to chat with him. His name is Pat Fallon. Pat is the congressman out of Texas. He has an amazing background. You know, he played like for Notre Dame, played football. A lot of people chattering about him potentially becoming the next oversight chair. James Comer times out at the end of 2026. So we'll have a new chairman, or hopefully it's chairman. Chairman if you're in the majority, ranking member if you're in the minority. But he's certainly one who's got his name in the mix and has the talent and skill set to do so. He's very close with Speaker Mike Johnson, and he's got a really interesting story I'm going to ask him about in his interaction on how he actually got to Congress, because it wasn't the conventional way of doing it, but he filled in that seat for John Ratcliffe, who went on to become the Director of National Intelligence and now is the CIA Director. So we're going to hear and have a good discussion with Pat Fallon. You know, I've known Pat for a number of years, but we've never actually had him on the podcast. So really, really looking forward to that. But before that, we're going to highlight a few items in the news, not too many, just a little bit. And then we're going to highlight the stupid because, you know, there's always somebody doing something stupid somewhere. And that's true this week. All right. I want to start off here with Chicago. We've talked about Chicago. Chicago has an amazing amount of shootings and deaths. So Juneteenth, just a couple weeks ago, right? Not too long ago. June 19th. Multiple shootings happened there in Illinois, specifically Chicago. So there's an offer to, a thought that maybe what we should do is bring in the National Guard, because every single weekend, it's just, even during the week, it's not like they take off during the week, but every single weekend, particularly now that it starts getting warm, what happens? The number of shootings, it's just astronomical. Hey, I don't know how those police officers do it. God bless them. Thank you for all the hard work and desperate situation that you're involved and engaged in, because you are not getting the kind of help that you need from your mayor, and you're certainly not getting it from Governor Pritzker. Now, Governor wants to somehow, some way, be considered presidential timber, or wants to be considered the president of the United States, but on the Democratic side of the aisle. But are you kidding me? He has an opportunity to bring out the National Guard. Won't do it. Just won't do it. I don't know where the threshold comes for him and before he finally says yes, but there are hundreds and hundreds and hundreds of people by the end of the year that will be shot. You can have strict gun laws. If you don't enforce them, if there isn't a consequence, it doesn't matter. And I think that's the point. And so that's the deep concern and one of the things they need to continue to look at, because it's just become so commonplace that I worry we just kind of sit back and say, yeah, that's Chicago. Now, I haven't been to Chicago in years, thank goodness. I think it's awful. It is absolutely terrible. It seems like a dangerous place. They don't have a grip on it. Culturally, it's a rich city with an incredible heritage. But why would people go to Chicago right now with the crime the way that it is and the way that it's run? It's just absolutely unbelievable on how unrelenting it continues to be time after time after time. All right. Next item I want to talk about is Gavin Newsom. He also thinks he's presidential timber, but I think his star is falling and falling fast. It continues to fall. Now, I do not know how in the world Spencer Pratt came in third. All the initial, I believe the person who came in second the night of the election conceded. Now, maybe I'm wrong. We'll go back and look at that, but I'm pretty sure she did. But nevertheless, Spencer Pratt's not there. And if you look at Governor Newsom, he's like nowhere to be found on any of these things. He still thinks that Joe Biden would have been like the greatest president ever. But do we see the video the other day at the presidential library where Barack Obama was kind of dedicating or doing what he did with his new presidential library, and Joe Biden's just left standing on stage until his wife comes and gets him off stage? It was so embarrassing. It was so embarrassing. It was just one of those things that, again, Governor Newsom was out there saying, oh, no, I interact with him all the time. And it was sad. But for those who were close to him, like the governor was, to be able to say, oh, no, the guy's bright as could be. I mean, we're not even a year and a half into a four-year term, and he seemed to think that Joe Biden had the chops to continue on to be president. Unbelievable. Going back to Governor Gavin Newsom, you had some big, big moves in the tech world. SpaceX and others that had moved out of California. I just think that they are going to continue to suffer and going to be in a really, really bad place financially. And it's all because of their own choosing and their own doing. You had the best weather. You had an incredible state. And somehow, some way, between homelessness and everything else, you just absolutely blew it. All right, let's turn to the stupid, because you know what? There's always somebody doing something stupid somewhere. All right, I got mixed feelings about this. I saw this in the New York Post. I want to get your read on it. Tell me how you think it would go down. Florida principal suspended over Fetty Wap rap lyric yearbook quote as parents complain. Now, you may not be into the rap scene as much as, say, Marco Rubio is, because he is way into it. But here's the headline. Again, New York Post, it's got a lot of credibility. A Florida principal was suspended after a Fetty Wap, I think that's how you say it, W-A-P, Wap, lyric appeared under her name in the school's yearbook, despite her insistence that she never wrote it. Mrs. O'Connell, the quote read, "Everybody hating, we just call them fans, though. Mrs. O'Connell." Now, that is not the most offensive thing I've ever heard of making the print. She denies that she has even said it, let alone wrote it. But somehow, this 2015 rap song called Trap Queen that includes references to drug dealing, strip clubs, that sort of thing, that's where you find this quote. And so they suspended her. Now, hopefully, they're going to get through this real quickly. This should be an easy investigation, quick. I don't know that it raises to that level, particularly if she denies that she did that. Seems like it's a little stupid. All right, number two, Springfield. This comes from Yahoo.com. Springfield man sentenced to 100 months after unpaid McDonald's order. Now, evidently, this case is a little bit more complicated than this, but just stupid, dude. Stupid. You're at McDonald's, okay? So it's not going to be that expensive. Skips the drive-through where you're supposed to tell him, goes right up to the window. The allegation is he's got a gun on his lap and kind of, hey, I need this. So the person seeing the gun decides and goes to make that order really quickly, as any good person, McDonald's employee, should do. He gives an order, and then they speed off without paying for it. Well, police got up with this person, and now he's sentenced to 100 months for not only not paying for his McDonald's order, but also, you know, brandishing a gun and in the commission of a stupid crime. Don't do it. What an idiot. If the allegations are true, you're an idiot. You shouldn't have done it. All right, number three. Here's the headline coming out of Yahoo.com again. South Korea's fake shopping sites let you get your dopamine hit without buying anything. So they set up this fake buying site so you can go click on it, hit order. They're not collecting cash because it's a fake site. You don't really get that purse or shoes or whatever it is that you ordered. Oh my gosh, has it really come down to this? How stupid is this? You do fake orders on the internet and that's supposed to make you get the dopamine surge? Aye, aye, aye. That's the stupid, folks. And that truly is stupid.
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20: It's Jason in the house.
21: Time to bring on my guest. He's a congressman. He's out of Texas. I didn't have an opportunity to serve with him, but I've gotten to know him pretty well. Good man. A great football player. And is rising the ranks fast. So I want to bring on Congressman Pat Fallon from the great state of Texas. Pat Fallon, thanks for joining us on the Jason in the House podcast. Truly appreciate it.
29: Jason, thanks for having me on. All right, as I refer to you, Chairman.
21: Well, you're very kind. You know, I got to chair the Oversight Committee, something that you very well might get a chance to do. You'd be exceptional at doing it.
29: Oh, you're very kind, very kind. As you know, the Oversight Committee can be everything or nothing, depending on how the chairman runs it. And considering we're, you know, uncovering hundreds of billions of dollars in fraud at the federal level, you need somebody steady at the helm to ensure that we can expose this and really stop the bleeding and then punish those who really are robbing the American taxpayer.
21: Yeah, because that's really what they're doing. I mean, the government is excessive in its generosity. But, so what's happening is the House is different than the Senate. So the Senate, it's all based on seniority. Do you got the most seniority? You're going to be the next chairman. So, but in the Republicans in the House, they do it differently. You can, even though you may not have the most seniority, maybe you haven't raised the most amount of money, you can still ascend to the position. That's how I did. I became chairman after three terms, and you haven't been there that long, but you've been exceptional. What's going on there? What attracts you? Like, how did you? And James Comer is timing out. You can only go do it for 6 years. So, like, why? Some people are good at this. A lot of people aren't very good at it. Why do you think you're pretty good at it?
29: Well, you know, it's really a blend, because you can have an excellent member of Congress and their talent pool might not include being communicative, right? They're just a workhorse. They love policy and they get into the weeds and they really do their homework, but they're not going to really message that well. But also, you don't want the empty suits that can get in front of a camera and do okay, but don't really know the substantive issues and they don't know the policy. And if they get into any kind of a discussion or debate more than 30 seconds or a minute, they're out of gas. They're like the fighter with the big muscles but no endurance. And Jason, you know, you want to find a blend of both.
21: So you got to be able to tell the story, but you got to be disciplined to dive into the depths of the policy, because you're right, some of the most effective oversight, and I've seen you do it, is like when you get somebody and on the hook and they're trying to explain their life away, and yet the documents show something totally different. So let's go back.
29: Jay, as you know, they'll lie to you. They'll say, no, I didn't, or that's wrong, or they'll quote you. You've got to know the questions that you're asking. You have to know the answers to, and you also have to know what their obvious their main objection will be and or their main deflection or lie. And then you can really pin them down, and then you walk them right into the L-shaped ambush.
21: Yeah, I mean, using their own words against them is like the best thing I've ever, you know. This is what you wrote. This is what your website says. This is what you tweeted. Yeah, it's just golden that way. Let's go back for a second, though, Pat, because if I can just call you Pat, Congressman
29: Fallon.
21: Please do.
29: Absolutely.
21: You know, how did you, I mean, you had quite a ride in order to get to the seat. I mean, you had one of the fewest vote totals ever, right?
29: Oh, yeah.
21: Well, this is a great story.
29: So John Ratcliffe is the Republican nominee for a re-election in Congress in 2000. And then he gets tapped after the March primary, and I think it was April or May, by President Trump to become the director of national intelligence. So the Republican Party has a decision to make. How are we going to replace John Ratcliffe on the ballot? And they could do it a myriad of different ways, one of which was, of course, they could just hold a special election. They chose, for some reason, not to do that, and they chose a selection process where the precinct chairman and the county chairs in Congressional District 4 in Texas would decide who ultimately would replace John on the ballot, and at the time, the Republican nominee would win by about 50 percentage points in the general, give or take. So there were 154 people that got to decide who was going to replace John Ratcliffe. And it sounds pretty enticing for some folks. So 22 people threw their hat in the ring to replace John, and I was one of those 22.
21: Now, what was your background before that, though? I mean, because you prevailed in a crowded field with not a lot of time. So
29: yeah, it was bizarre.
21: Tell me, what were you doing before that? How did people know you?
29: Sure. Well, directly before that, I was a sitting state senator in Texas. But that's an advantage because it's experienced and had a really strong conservative track record. The issue was there was only about a 25% overlap with the congressional district in my current state Senate seat at the time. So the people that knew me best, all pretty much to a person. In fact, Grayson County, Texas had 25 votes in that process and 24 of them voted for me. So that's very warming. And one of the guys just personally knew one of the other candidates and their family friends. But then I had to introduce myself to the rest of them and the people. And I didn't call it the election, by the way. It was the selection. They really should have made a documentary about it because it was pretty interesting. But it was harder to find those 80 votes than it was to find 300,000 when you run for, you know, a regular office in a regular manner, because these people are extraordinarily discerning. We would have events, Jason, where there were more candidates at the event than people that could vote, which is, and we'd wait in line to talk to them. It was bizarre.
21: And how long from the starting point to the time of the election?
29: So in May, I made the decision, and then the selection process, it was a congressional convention. It was August 8th, 2020. And really, the ace in the hole that I had was Ted Cruz endorsed me. Not only did he endorse me, he flew up that morning of the 8th, and we had a couple breakfast things for the electors, if you will. And 145 of them ended up showing up. And when we went through, you know, they had a vote on how they were going to vote. You know, they had a vote on the process procedure. Right. It took about 5 hours all in. We all got a chance to speak. Jeez. Of the 22 people, get this, Jason, of the 22 candidates, 10 of them couldn't even get a nomination and somebody to second it. It was a very interesting process, to be charitable. And then of the 12 of us, we were fortunate enough and blessed enough to win on the first ballot with 82 votes, and that was the end of it.
21: Well, congratulations. So tell me about growing up. Where were you? What was life like? Brothers, sisters, what was life like?
29: I grew up in a small town just northeast of Dallas, Texas, called Pittsfield, Massachusetts. and about 1,500 miles northeast.
21: Right. Hey, Texas, it's a big yes, but okay. Well, yes, well said, yes.
29: Extreme northeast Texas. my parents, my dad was a school teacher, and my mom was a school teacher, and then was an executive secretary. But they, you know what they taught us, and so many of us grew up in modest means, they taught us the value of an honest buck and really focused on education.
21: You're listening to Jason in the House. We'll be back with more of my conversation with Congressman Fallon right after this.
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25: 20 years behind bars is the sentence handed down to a Germantown man who admitted to a series of Frederick burglaries. 53-year-old Todd Dixon Latowski pleaded burglarizing two homes in a downtown restaurant during break-ins that occurred from late October of 2025 through early February 2026. Investigators linked him to the crimes using surveillance video, stolen credit card purchases, and a distinctive tattoo before arresting him. In addition to the prison sentence, he will be on probation upon release, have to pay restitution, undergo alcohol and mental health treatment, and is barred from contacting the victims or returning to their homes or workplaces. Maryland has joined 24 other Democratic-led states in suing the Trump administration over new Medicaid work requirements, arguing the rules could increase vulnerable residents to lose health coverage. The administration says the policy is designed to ensure able-bodied adults who receive Medicaid are working, attending school, or participating in community service for 80 hours a month. Officials also say the changes are intended to reduce fraud, encourage employment, and preserve Medicaid resources for those who need it most. The lawsuit claims the new rules unfairly limit exemptions for medically frail people and create unnecessary barriers to coverage. WFMD's Week in Review.
1: Fox News, I'm Deborah Valentine. The six-day funeral for Iran's late supreme leader killed by U.S. and Israeli airstrikes started Saturday. Fox's Trey Yanks reports from Tel Aviv, Israel.
5: The funeral for Iran's late supreme leader, the Ayatollah Khamenei, has been a large display of Iranian propaganda as delegations from around the world traveled to Tehran. The funeral will continue until July 9th with millions of Iranians participating.
1: There have been calls for President Trump's death during the funeral as revenge for the killing of the supreme leader. Paul Pelosi, the husband of former House Speaker Nancy Pelosi, allegedly involved in a hit-and-run. On Fox's Alicia Acuna.
8: The sheriff said, quote, during the investigation, Pelosi admitted to hitting something, but said he didn't know what he had hit, so he kept driving.
1: No charges have yet been filed. 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
10: The 930 WFMD Skyscan forecast for Frederick and surrounding counties. A cloudy day today with a high of 93 and heat index values as high as 102. There's a chance of showers, maybe thunderstorms, mid-afternoon. For tonight, showers and thunderstorms in the evening and into Monday with a low of 69. 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
14: FIFA has announced that Flo Balogun will be available to play in the USA's round of 16 match against Belgium on Monday. In a statement on the FIFA website, they put, quote, by operation of Article 27 FTC, the implementation of the automatic match suspension for USA player Flo Balogun is suspended for a probationary period of 1 year. But the World Cup continues today with two matches on Fox TV. Brazil and Norway starts at 4 p.m. Eastern time. Then Mexico faces off against England at 8 p.m. Eastern time. In Major League Baseball, the Mets lead the Braves in Atlanta 5-3 after three innings. The Pirates and the Nationals are tied at 4, bottom of the sixth inning. Reds over the Orioles 2-1, bottom of the eighth inning. And the Twins have extended their lead over the Yankees in the Bronx. They are up 4-0. It's the bottom of the fifth inning.
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3: It's a series of animated vignettes, historical snapshots of America, to help children increase their faith in God and pride in America. 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

0: but you ultimately made the right choice. So judges will give you a score. They won't give you the A plus, but they'll give you the solid A on that one. So well done. All right, last question. What is the best advice you ever got?
1: Probably from Coach Holtz, and I would say, do your best every day. Nothing's as good as it ever seems. Nothing's as bad as it ever seems. Get through it, and life is not a destination. It's a journey, and it's the same with success.
0: Wise words. It's true, because bad things happen. You got to just take a deep breath, get through the day, get to the next one, and then fight on for another day. And soon you just start, things are in the rearview mirror and your future's ahead of you. Amen to that. Amen to that. That's awesome. Pat Fallon, congressman out of Texas, replaced John Ratcliffe, who's now the CIA director. So it'll be interesting to see where you go, what you do. But a great and strong conservative part of Texas. And thank you. Thanks so much for joining us on the Jason in the House podcast.
1: Jason, you are a great American. You're an inspiration. And, you know, when I grow up someday, I want to be J-Dog.
0: Very good. Pat Fallon. Can't thank Pat Fallon enough. Good man. Good, really interesting background. And, you know, people that make it there, they all have interesting backgrounds. They really do. I would appreciate it if you would rate the podcast. 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Again, thanks again to Pat Fallon. Review it, subscribe to it, check out some other ones, and join us again next week. I'm Jason Chaffetz, and this has been Jason in the House.
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7: A days-long funeral. I'm Deborah Valentine, Fox News. Hundreds of thousands of people gathering in Iran for the funeral of the late Supreme Leader killed by U.S. and Israeli airstrikes. Fox's Trey Yanks reports from Tel Aviv, Israel.
8: In his address to the nation overnight, President Trump spoke about the U.S. military and the work of U.S. forces during Operation Epic Fury. The president's remarks come as indirect talks between the United States

0: Listen as Clay Travis and Buck Sexton recap another week of exposing hypocrisy and fight to protect our freedom. This is Clay Travis and Buck Sexton. 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
1: Welcome, everybody.
2: Clay and Buck. A lot of news to talk about today. Our man Clay is on his way back from Hawaii, where he had a great time. They say he is the big kahuna of Tennessee. Great on the surfboard, they tell me. Some people are saying great on the surfboard. We've got a lot to discuss today, though. And obviously, we're coming up on the holiday weekend here soon. I think, actually, Clay may just be surfing with all of you tomorrow here on the show. And I may be lying on the beach here in Miami taking the day. So this might be my last chance to get to chat with you until the 250 years of American greatness. It has been a phenomenal country, my friends. It still is. We got some challenges, yes. We had some, you know, I don't even like doing that thing. When someone asks you, as we're approaching the 250, by the way, I'll talk about some socialist just won in California, and J.D. Vance just said some stuff. We'll get to that. Got the aftermath of that big decision we talked about yesterday. So the Supreme Court day yesterday, frustrations, but we will move forward. We will move on. And I actually have some day after analysis for you on that I wanted to share. We've also got a lot of American pride stuff to talk about today. Well, if you're a Republican, tends to be the case. You love America. If you're a Democrat, you think you are better than America. And that's one, not true. And sad thing. But we'll get into all of that. And also, I want a lot of talkbacks, a lot of calls. I want to hear from all of you because it might be a long weekend before I get a chance to chat with you again. But I have to say, I don't like this thing that happens with a lot of us where every time we talk about America, we have to do this throat clearing, this preamble, this prefacing of, you know, well, not everything was perfect. And, you know, we had, I know. We were not a perfect country. We are still not. No. If you were talking about a beloved family member, and I think the country is a beloved family member in a sense that we all share, right? And that binds all of us. It is in a sense the patriarch of we, the American people. If you were talking about a beloved family member, would you say, well, he's a great guy and did amazing things and has done so much good in the world and, you know, built 10 orphanages and cured cancer and did all these great things, but he also had a lot of imperfections that are, no, you're allowed to say when you're celebrating somebody, say on their birthday, do you stand up to give a birthday toast and go, well, we had bad things of this from this guy, but also he could be a really good guy. No. We are allowed to just focus here at this one point on the greatness of this country, on how much it has done for us, we, the American people, how much it has done for humanity. And I don't want us to have to do this thing. So we won't do this thing. Well, I know we have the challenges of the past and but no, please. Okay. I know I think every other time of the year, we can discuss the treatment of the Native Americans. We can discuss the moral failure of slavery. We did fight a very bloody civil war to end it. And we have done all these things as a country that a lot of other places didn't do, by the way. And that we were. But, you know, I don't want to get into all that. It's America's birthday. It's its 250th birthday coming up. And I think you're allowed to have a birthday celebration where it's all just, you know, amazing. Look at how great this place is. Some positivity about this country, untrammeled, or what would Kamala say, unburdened by the problems that have been. For once, we're allowed to be unburdened by the. Now, I'm going to talk about the news today, so that's going to be some challenges. But in our overview of America and how much we love this place, I'm really going to try hard. And I'm going to try to demand of myself and that in our discussion today that we not do the usual. The genuflection to the America haters of like, well, we're not perfect. Of course we're not perfect. Nobody's perfect. But on your birthday, you don't say, hey, my buddy Phil, he just turned 50. He's not perfect, but I'll say a few nice words about him now. No. This brings me then to the divide. This is a very real thing. I was going to talk to you about this yesterday. The divide in America over who just loves this place and understands how incredible it is. You know, one thing, I really believe that when you've spent time, especially for those of you who are veterans, who spent time in war zones, whether you saw combat or you were just serving in the war zone, serving your country in the war zone, and you know, you get outside the wire, or if you've spent, like I said, just time as a civilian, even in a really messed up third world country, this place we are in, America, is incredible, okay? This place is incredible. The abundance that we have, I know prices are high. Oh, I'm worried about gas prices. I understand. Credit card debt. We need to have a moment here. It's America's birthday. America is our friend Phil. We're not going to sit here and be like, well, Phil's 15 pounds overweight, but he's also a great guy. No, America is awesome. We are allowed to do this. We should do this. Celebrate the greatness of America going to this 250th without, and we do all the reflection on the past and everything else other days. Democrats are going to fight us on this one. Democrats, a lot of them, and I'm going by the numbers here, somehow tie all of this in to, well, Trump is the president, so I can't really be proud. I can't really be excited about things right now in D.C. and the 250th and everything else. I'm going to pout over America. Remember when they used to talk about the destruction of all of our institutions? That was a big anti-Trump line. He's destroying our institutions. No, they're actually doing fine. All those institutions still exist. Some of them are functioning a lot better. You know, you look at, say, the Department of War, for example, and recruitment is way up. And my friend Pete Hegseth is doing a fantastic job, deserves a lot of credit for just doing the very essential work of focusing in on the ability of our military to make war and defend the American people and their interests. That's it. It's not a social justice experiment over there. It's, you know, it's not about, you know, how many trannies can we get into combat roles? That's actually not what it's about. So some of our institutions are functioning much better. Democrats are, meanwhile, still very kind of uncertain, maybe even disdainful of this whole America 250 thing. Here is CNN's own Harry Enten, their data guy. Talks about pride in being American. Okay, this is from a Democrat at a Democrat media outlet. This is what it sounds like. Play two.
1: You know, among Republicans, 93% are extremely or very proud. Just one, a single one, say they have little to no pride in being an American. But look over at the Democratic side. This is where we've seen this extremely or very number. It's been taking a tumble at 27%. Which is way different than the 93. You do the quick math with me here. What is that? That's a 66-point difference here in terms of extremely or very. But look at this. The little or no proud to be an American actually among Democrats eclipses is greater than the extremely or very proud number. So we are just living in such a different universe if you're a Republican versus a Democrat on the basic fundamental question of being proud to be an American.
2: There you have it. There is a partisan divide, and a bigger chunk of people who are Democrats hate this country, by their own admission, loathe this country, then love it. Now, that's not saying, notice, I'm being true to the data here. It's not that all Democrats hate this country. Not true. There are Democrats that love America, okay? They're wrong in their politics, but they still love America. And maybe there's hope for them, by the way. There is, I think that those people, that if you have a fundamental love of country, you can be saved, if you will. If you at your core love America, maybe you have some bad policy ideas. I mean, look at some of the people who have come over to our side. Look at, for example, very prominently Elon Musk. Clay was formerly a Democrat. And now sometimes I think looks at me and is like, hey, Buck, got to up the right wing stuff a little bit here. I'm like, whoa. Clay is quite right-wing in his politics, obviously. Donald Trump himself was previously a Democrat. Something has changed. Something has changed in the Democrat Party, where there is There is clearly a large space for people to hate this country and have that be reflected broadly in the sentiment of the party overall. There are Democrats now who really know that they can just tear this place down as much as they want. And I'm just seeing this. Guys, is this true? Am I just the worst at picking sports? Did England in the World Cup lose to the Congo, or are they just losing to the Congo? I cannot believe this. Did England? Can you guys check for me, please? Clay is straight up trolling me while I'm doing the show. I said England would win the World Cup. This is based on my knowledge of soccer from playing soccer video games, and he's telling me that England is England losing or have they lost? You've got England. You know what? Fine. A lot of you, I know exactly what you're thinking. Of course England's getting its ass kicked going into July 4th weekend. Of course they are, because that's what July 4th weekend is all about. So you know what? Fine. I'm going to change my whole tune here. England deserves to lose to the Democratic People's Republic of the Congo in soccer, because it's 4th of July weekend. And, you know, good old King George, his spirit lives on, and he deserves yet another ass kicking, it seems. What a shame for England. All right, we'll come back into this, but I just had to share that with you. Let's not do any of this thing that the Democrats want to do of like, well, we really should, this is a weekend of reflection. No, this is America's birthday. You don't sit there and pick apart what's not perfect about your buddy on his birthday. And if you're a Republican, America is your buddy. America is a family member. America is something you deeply care about. So you're allowed to just applaud and honestly be grateful, too. There, on the one part, this is a celebration of America going into this 250th. But there's also, man, we are lucky to live in this country. All the things you can say, I don't even care. All the problems, all the challenges, we are lucky to be Americans. Do not forget that. It's a beautiful thing. It is a thing worth fighting for. It is a thing worth being grateful for, and it is a thing worth celebrating, especially on this 250th, which is incredible.
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0: Welcome back in here to Clay and Buck. And right as I'm talking to you about people who don't love America, a lot of Democrats. You already knew that. There are some lunatics, two of them, who were at the very top. Like, I mean, the spire, right? The very top of the Empire State Building. They're dressed, you know, in black. I mean, do they have like a Free Palestine banner or something yet, team? Do we know what we know their politics, right? They're not wearing MAGA hats. Wondering what have we got? Do we have any details other than they're clearly communists? They probably run a very tasty but overpriced coffee shop somewhere in Park Slope What's where do all the cool people live now? Allie, where do the cool people live in Brooklyn? Bed-Stuy? Bushwick. Thank you, Bushwick. I was thinking, Park Slope is like, you know, that's like finance people now. That's like hedge fund people. They're not, you know, that's, you know, oh, look at me and my, I care so much about climate change for my $6 million brownstone overlooking the park. It's a Bushwick kind of a thing. I don't know what it is, but I was just in New York maybe, so this is why it's on my mind. The some of the coffee shops there, I'm just like, I know the politics of the people based on the style and placement of their tattoos. There are forearm tattoos that I look at and I'm like, oh, okay, so you were, what were you like? I mean, you can also usually tell by the forearm muscles. It's like, this is like special operations. Where were you? Were you in Iraq? You're in Afghanistan? And then there are the forearm tattoos. You're like, so you're an anarchist, huh? And I can usually tell the difference. I can usually just based on that, you know, there's operator tattoos, as in military operator, and there's anarchist bring down civilization. I am also making you a delicious, delicious foamy latte tattoos. So I'm just saying that people that are at the top of the Empire State Building right now, they are in the ladder. Anti-ICE. I actually would have lost. I would have lost money on this. Just like apparently I'm going to lose money on England with soccer, which is outrageous. I would have lost money on this with because I would have assumed it was a Free Palestine thing. But anti-ICE protesters. Let me tell you, after the Supreme Court decision that just came down, the horrible, horrible 6-3 Supreme Court decision that came down on birthright citizenship. Anybody who was a little squeamish, I think, about what is necessary to enforce immigration before, but recognize the gravity and the importance of it, is now like, load them up, send them home. You're not supposed to be here. Load them up, send them home. We have no choice because we're about to be absolutely inundated. I think you're going to see a 10X on birth tourism in this country starting now. I think you're going to also see. Now, the anchor baby thing or people coming across the border thing, a little different because Trump is controlling the border. But people that are coming flying here and trying to do the whole birth tourism thing, I think you're going to see a big increase in that, unfortunately. But let's talk about some happy things again here in a second. America. You know who loves America? A lot of tourists who are good tourists, the tourists we want, who are here for the World Cup. Producer Greg pulled together a montage. They're discovering the amazingness of Walmart and Buc-ee's and Costco and Texas. They love Texas.
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6: A federal prison sentence has been handed down to a woman who illegally re-entered the United States after previously being deported. 31-year-old Vanessa Bakee received 6 months in federal prison after pleading guilty to illegal re-entry following her removal from the country in August of 2023. Court records show she re-entered the U.S. in November of 2023 and later lived in Frederick, where she eventually was arrested on attempted murder and assault charges after allegedly stabbing a man during a violent incident in September of 2024. She later pled guilty to first-degree assault in Maryland State Court and received a 25-year sentence, with most of it suspended. Authorities say her case is part of Operation Take Back America. The Supreme Court of Maryland upheld a Frederick County judge's decision blocking a referendum on the county's expanded data center zoning ordinance from appearing on the November general election ballot. In the order issued Tuesday, the state's highest court affirmed the June 21st decision by the Circuit Court of Frederick County. The court agreed the zoning ordinance is not subject to referendum under the Frederick County Charter and found the petition failed to include the full and accurate text of the law as required by the state election law. A full written opinion explaining the decision will be released at a later date. I'm Diana Gibson, and you've been listening to WFMD's Week in Review.
7: News. I'm Carmen Roberts. President Trump celebrated America 250 last night in D.C. with a storm-delayed but, as promised, long speech.
8: At 250 years old, we may be the oldest constitutional republic on earth, but our country is just getting started because the best is yet to come.
7: The U.S. men's soccer team will have its leading scorer for the World Cup match on Monday, after all.
9: FIFA announcing that the red card given to Folarin Balogun Wednesday has been suspended for a one-year probationary period, meaning Balogun is available to play in Monday's round of 16 match.
7: Fox's Greg Thompson. And Super Typhoon Bobby is closing in on Guam and the Northern Mariana Islands with winds of 175 miles an hour. 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
10: The 930 WFMD sky scan forecast for Frederick and surrounding counties. Throughout the evening, there's a good chance of showers and possibly even thunderstorms continuing. A low around 69. For Monday, showers likely, and then showers, maybe a thunderstorm after 11 in the morning with a high near 83. Monday night, showers, possibly a thunderstorm with a low of 67. 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
11: World Cup action continues on Fox TV. It's the round of 16 between Brazil and Norway, and they are scoreless in the 15th minute. Still to come, Mexico and England. That's going to start at 8 p.m. Eastern time. While FIFA announced that Flo Balogun will be available to play in the USA's round of 16 match against Belgium on Monday, the FIFA disciplinary committee has suspended the red card that was issued to the U.S. striker during the round of 32, as Balogun will now be on a probationary period of 1 year. In Major League Baseball, the Twins lead the Yankees in the Bronx 6-0, bottom of the eighth inning, bottom of the seventh inning in Atlanta, where the Mets are up on the Braves 5-3. Pirates lead the Nationals 9-5, bottom of the eighth inning, while the White Sox and the Guardians are tied in Cleveland at 3 apiece, and it's the bottom of the second.
1: Bullet points.
12: I'm Chris Foster. The Supreme Court recently ruling in a case that brought gun and marijuana rights groups together, siding with a Texas man challenging a law banning drug users from owning firearms. The court agreeing unanimously that Ali Daniel Hamani's Second Amendment gun rights were violated by a federal law banning gun possession by illegal drug users. The ruling does not invalidate that law, but says it's too broad, lumping occasional drug users in with addicts or people who are currently intoxicated. Hamani was indicted after federal agents found a 9mm pistol and marijuana during a search of his home in Texas in 2022. He told them that he used marijuana about every other day. The law is usually used in cases involving other charges. As attorneys say, sometimes prosecutors throw it in there as leverage. It's the only charge that was brought against money. President Biden's son Hunter was convicted under that law 2 years ago. He was pardoned by his father before sentencing. And those are your bullet points. I'm Chris Foster, Fox News.
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1: We love America. You do. I do. All of you. Rush loved America with all his heart. This is clear. It's obvious. It comes across. And there are a lot of people in this country who have lost that, which is a shame. Their ideology, their worldview, their, I think, victim mentality and a whole lot of things just make them not feel about this place the way that they should. I mean, objectively speaking, it's incredible. But something that I will tell you, as we are, remember, we're celebrating America's birthday. So, you know, get out the cake and the sparklers and the fireworks and all the good stuff. Barbecue. Something that has been a lot of fun is watching the reactions on social media from people who are visiting America for the first time for the World Cup. Now, whether you like the World Cup or not, doesn't matter. There have been a lot of people who have come here. I might also add the World Cup has been, so far in terms of attendance, viewership, just the way it's come off at the stadiums and everything, a huge success in this country. A huge success. So much so that there are Democrats who are trying to find ways to make sure that Trump doesn't get... You know that he would be blamed for this if there were some problems or there were big complaints about it or whatever. But this is actually one of the most well-watched, well-attended World Cups in a very long time. But something that's been a lot of fun is watching the people who come here from around the world who, unfortunately, I think are told a lot of things about America by their own media in their own country, especially if they're in, like, you know, the UK and the BBC, you know, or if they watch CNN International. I will never forget being in my room in Beijing and watching CNN International and thinking, this is like an enemy propaganda channel. Oh, America, you know, saber-rattling in the Middle East over this, or America, you know, not doing enough to stop hunger in this part of Africa, or America... If you look at CNN International, America is always the bad guy. It's astonishing, but it really is like enemy propaganda. And you know, it's shameful that CNN puts that crap out, but they have no shame. So people get this very skewed view around the rest of the world. I mean, everyday folks, forget about the regimes and the governments because they're all playing their own games too. They love this place. These World Cup tourists are loving America. Let me tell you. You know what has been the standout star in all these videos, too? And it's just so funny. A lot of you know, Texas. People are coming over, whether it's from Scotland or Japan or Brazil, and they're doing these videos. They're like, this place, I mean, they don't sound like this, obviously. I won't do their accents, but like, this place, Texas, is incredible. The people are so nice. The barbecue and the steaks are so delicious. The cowboy hats and the cowboy boots are so cool. I mean, they just love Texas. You got these guys coming in from Tokyo who are like doing it. So we create a little montage of this because I think it's a fun way to take a beat to celebrate how great this country is, to see it with fresh eyes through other people's eyes for a second here who are visiting. So producer Greg pulled together. This is all World Cup tourists talking about incredible stuff they have found in our America. Play it.
2: I cannot speak English, but I'm excited!
3: 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Yeah!
4: We owe America a huge apology because America is nothing like what the media tells us. Everyone is so friendly.
5: If you want to hate the US, listen to the media. 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
6: Steak, hamburger, beer and barbecue. I'm so happy to eat everything, yeah.
7: They're the nicest people in the world, and they're so open, like, chatting and all that.
8: Don't believe a lot of the kind of hype about it being just really unfriendly and stuff. It's how you carry yourself when you're here.
9: The ones we've experienced this holiday, unbelievable. Yeah. We've had such opening arms, and we've been so welcomed. It's hard to sit there and think Americans are bad.
10: I really hope people don't take this for granted, because America is safe. America is clean. America is friendly. Man, this is such an awesome place. God bless America.
1: There you have it. By the way, I love the Japanese guy who's just like, barbecue. I mean, again, I won't do his accent, but he's like, barbecue and beer, I eat all of it. It's like, yeah, man, welcome to America. He was in Texas, by the way. There's all these videos. A lot of them are Texas-based, but they're all over the country. And you have these tourists from South Africa, from Scotland, from Japan, from Brazil, from, you know, a lot of the countries that are, you know, big countries in the World Cup have contingents of, you know, Scotland basically took over part of Miami for a few days here. I don't think they drank all of our beer like they did in Boston. That was quite a move. But, yeah, you're hearing, like, America's the friendliest country in the world, you know? They're doing this whole thing, and you sit there, you're like, yeah, man. We are actually a really friendly people. I will tell you, I think, you know, well, I don't want to get into this right now, but people always say New York. I think New Yorkers are friendlier than Miamians, personally. Miami's not it's a fun place, but I wouldn't say it's a necessarily, because it's very, very international, so it's tough for it to be, you know, who are the locals, who's visiting, who's not. The same thing, obviously, is true in New York, but I don't know. I still think that I think if you stop to ask for directions in Midtown Manhattan of somebody who lives there, you're likelier to get a friendly response than if you're walking in South Beach and you do that. That's my honest take. I think if you do it in Texas, like, you'll probably get someone offering you free barbecue and, you know, want to, like, take you to a rodeo or something. So there are friendlier places, to be sure. But a lot of these tourists, it's just been really fun to see. There's a video going around now. We didn't play it because it's really, you have to kind of see it to appreciate it as much. But it's a couple of the Japanese guys, and Japanese and South Korean tourists have been fantastic, and they just are so blown away by how great America is, how much fun it is. You know, these guys are eating, enormous barbecued ribs, and they're doing all this stuff. But there's one where they go into, I think it's maybe a Bass Pro Shop or something like that. And they're just like checking out, AR-15s and, like a 357 Magnum with a long barrel. And I mean, they're just handling all these guns in the store. And this is complete. Can you imagine? You can't do any of that stuff in Japan or something. There's nowhere you can go where you just walk in and you can check out all these guns. So anyway, my point here, as other than just having some fun with it, and I wanted you to hear all of that, is that all this propaganda from, well, unfortunately, like I said, from the CNN International and the leftist media industrial complex in this country that's always trying to tear America down. It's a deep seated thing. It's a psychological. It's almost like comes from their soul that they want to not like this place. I think it's a reflection of their own insecurities and their own sense of rage at injustice maybe they see in their own lives or in their own actions that then they transfer onto America. But also there are so many places where the governments want to take shots at America, right? I mean, the French are a little difficult. They'll put that aside. There are European governments that they'll say, and I mean not about Trump or our government, I'm talking about culturally, you know, they'll say things about America, or people will be told, for example, that it's not safe here, that there's so much. For example, one big point, and this is a good way to pull it all together. Oh, there's so much gun violence in America. There's so much gun violence in America. Foreigners are all told this about this place all the time. And if they don't know better, if they haven't been here, they have this. They feel like everything here is, you know, Mogadishu in the 90s. Like, there's just, you know, AK-47s going off and everything. It's actually a very, very, for a country this size, we are a very safe country. Extremely safe in compared to, say, Brazil. Now, you could say we're not as safe as a place like China, but that's an authoritarian dictatorship where people disappear. There's a different safety risk there. The risk to your safety in China is the government. The risk to your safety in Brazil is crime and criminals on the streets who have taken over far too many places. But yeah, if you're in a normal American city and you're staying in the tourist areas, you're very safe. And it's amazing to see how much people, one, they light up when they get to spend actual time with Americans, but also the amount of the lies that they're told, because I think other governments in particular, there's an insecurity complex about America. And there really is, especially with Europeans. Europeans and elite Europeans always try to look down their nose at America. It's like, well, our society is not just more powerful, but also just more prosperous than those countries are. David Harsanyi, who's a friend of mine, he's a writer over at The Federalist, great guy. He wrote this book, Eurotrash. You can imagine where he comes from on this. And he pointed out this stat, and it's staggering for so many people. The poorest per capita American state is Mississippi. Now, let's not just take a shot at Mississippi, by the way. If you've seen there what they've done with education, Mississippi's actually been making some very, very good moves as a state in recent years. But on a per capita basis, you know, doesn't have a huge city, that it doesn't have a Silicon Valley, it doesn't have a Wall Street, it doesn't have some of these major industries. So on a per capita basis, it's the poorest state. It's wealthier than per capita England is. Think about that. Okay, we think of England and it's like, oh, jolly good fellow, like, you know, mansions and manor houses and castles and the royal family. And actually, Mississippi, the average Mississippian has more household wealth than the average Englishman. So there is a lot of insecurity from the governments about this, because they are inefficient and bureaucratic, and they aren't doing a good job of wealth creation, not as good a job as certainly we do here in America. So we are number one in this, my friends. And I think that, like I said, maybe this is too much positivity for you, especially after the for some of you, after the Supreme Court decisions came down. But we are going into the 250th birthday of this country. And I really want to give you I want to give America a fair hearing and a real birthday celebration here. I don't like this. People always tearing it down all the time. And I think that when you look at just look at the reality of it, this place is truly incredible. And we are all so fortunate. Those of us who are Americans, we are so fortunate to live here and be here. And by the way, if you're a Canadian, you know what you're fortunate for? Living next to America. And I think Canadians who are smart all know that. Having a neighbor that is, you know, you're not worried about North Korea invading Canada anytime soon. Like, we got your back, Canada. You know, there's huge advantages that we bring to all of this. So, yeah, we're great. We're number one. There you go. We'll take some of your calls. And then top of the next hour, I'll talk about the socialists. I'll talk about the socialists. We'll talk about some of the problems now. I did want to spend the first hour on how awesome this place is, but we can discuss. Yes, the communists are trying to ruin it. Yes, yes, yes, I know.
0: Looking for normal in a crazy world? Clay and Buck have your back.
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0: All right, let's get some talk back, some calls, some all the rest from you here. Let's go. Here we go. B, Dean from San Diego, play B on the talkbacks.
1: Here's common sense at its best. Okay, so they're talking about all these people that died, 1,000 or plus whatever. So what do they do with dead bodies? They put them in refrigerated containers. Maybe if they put them in refrigerated containers before they die, they wouldn't be dying. Huh, imagine that.
0: Wow, that's pretty bleak. Dean, talking about the French air conditioning situation. I mean, I see where you're going, but man, Dean, go for a walk in the sunshine, buddy. We gotta brighten up your day a little bit. That was pretty intense. Let's see who else we got here. One second. We're pulling it up. We're going with, sorry, I'm trying to get the live calls going. John in New Jersey. What's going on, John?
2: Hey, Buck, how are you? Great show. I'm a listener every day. But I got to tell you guys, I love what you're doing with this 250th celebration. It happens to be my birthday every year, July 4th. I love it. I'm a patriotic and fun-loving American. But keep up the good work. So here's my question. Trump shut down the border. I think simultaneously he should implement some kind of legislation for a pathway to citizenship for these people. It's not going away. No one's doing it. There's a lot of good people involved that probably should have a pathway to citizenship. I'm not a do-gooder. I've worked with a lot of these people, and I will tell you, some of them deserve a pathway. So in any event, I'd like to see Trump turn 360 on the Democrats and implement some kind of legislation to give them a pathway to citizenship. I think that would really be a crowning event of his presidency. That's it.
0: John, I appreciate you calling in, and I wish you a happy birthday on July 4th. I think you mean a 180, not a 360, because a 360 would bring you back to exactly where you are, but a 180 on what he's doing. Thank you. I disagree. So, I don't know. I do not want a pathway for citizenship at all, and I think everybody who's here legally has got to go. That's where... Maybe when we get to like the first 10 million deportations and then we're down to the next 10 million, we could have a conversation about what to do. But the first 10 million, my mind, they got to go. Ryan in South Carolina, what's going on?
3: Hey, first time calling in ever to any show.

0: Yeah, no, that's the State Department. There's a lot of pearl clutching at the State Department about where you go. Ryan, we got to go, but I appreciate it. I wish you told us which Central Asian country. But there's a lot of countries you can go to where it's not advised to travel there, but you'd be fine if you travel there. That all said, I think Americans actually glorify Europe in many cases more than they should.
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0: Let me let you in on something. 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Handshake, commission, done. 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
10: Even storms couldn't stop the celebrations. I'm Carmen Roberts, Fox News. A massive celebration in honor of the nation's 250th birthday kicked off last night despite weather concerns. Fox's Rich Edson has more from Washington.
11: Yesterday, much of the show here was up. The Air Force Thunderbirds, Navy Blue Angels, Army Golden Knights, aircraft also from the Marines and Coast Guard, strategic bombers, Air Force One, F-35s. There should have been more, but officials cleared them all because of lightning risk. That delayed President Trump's speech, but eventually it was on. President honored American veterans from across our military history, including bringing up several from the Second World War, which the U.S. entered when the United States was only 165 years old. Then the largest firework display in history, reportedly about 50 times larger than you usually get here on the 4th of July.
10: And most U.S. cities, of course, held celebrations. In New York City, there was a huge one as well. And Mayor Zoran Mamdani gave his own speech reflecting on America and its ideals. In New York, an officer, police officer, was shot and injured this morning. Surveillance video shows an 18-year-old gunman loading the handgun before taking off and spotting an unmarked

0: Listen as Clay Travis and Buck Sexton recap another week of exposing hypocrisy and fight to protect our freedom. This is Clay Travis and Buck Sexton. 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
1: Welcome, everybody, to the second hour of Clay and Buck. Great to have you with us, as always. I believe President Trump is going to be in the Roosevelt Room addressing the nation here shortly. So if that happens, it's supposed to happen, we will join that live. We will hear from the president himself. I'm sure he'll have, well, he's always, he is a one-man show. He's a leader of the free world, and he is a one-man show. I'm sure he'll have a lot to say about the 250th, as well as other things that are going on right now. I'm also going to say, I know a lot of you don't care about the World Cup, and we haven't heard much about the sports ball in general, as Clay has been out for over a week. I did make a crazy call that England was going to perhaps win the entire World Cup, and they are currently trailing to the Democratic People's Republic of the Congo. Or the, I'm sorry, the Democratic Republic. Not, is it, it's not a people's, is it a people's? Is Democratic, DRC, Republic, Congo. Maybe it's just the DRC, Democratic Republic of the Congo. As you know, the more political affirmations in the name of a country, usually the less it is those things, you know. So you start to look at, for example, the and this is going to tie into our conversations about all of this stuff here shortly, but you start to look at the various countries and their names, and the more they have democratic in it, often the less democratic they are. And that's interesting to me, because you have everybody now being told, oh, they're not communists, they're not even social, they're democratic socialists in these races that we're going to discuss here in a minute, congressional races. I mean, there's been four incumbents now, Democrat incumbents, who have been beaten by socialist, openly socialist candidates. Now, they say democratic socialist, but to that I say, well, hold on a second. What? When we're talking about democratic socialists, what does that really mean? How much, how much are they actually communists or socialists versus how much are they more like Norway or Sweden or one of these countries that they always say they are actually trying to be like? So we shall take a look at all that. But right now, England is trailing the Congo. I'm just going to say this. We didn't talk a lot of sports ball. Clay will be with you tomorrow. We're going to do a lot of sports ball. Harry Kane got robbed. It was definitely a penalty. For those of you watching, 100% it was a penalty. Even Thierry Henry, the commentator, said it was a penalty. I don't know if someone's paid off the refs or something, but I'm going there right now because they didn't even ask for a review. He got tripped in the box by the keeper. He was wide open to go to goal. Totally. It's a sham. It's a sham. I demand a recount. There's shenanigans. Something's going on there. And also, it looks like I'm probably going to be wrong about England winning the entire World Cup, which is sad for me. It is sad for me, to be sure. All right. Democratic socialist Melat Kyrgios. This is something to discuss here now. Democratic socialist Melat Kyrgios has defeated longtime U.S. House incumbent in Colorado, Diana DeJetta, in a primary. Kyrgios is a 29-year-old lawyer turned doctoral student. Doctoral student. Think about this. What do you do these days in a doctoral program in the humanities? If somebody tells me they have a PhD in mathematics, I'm impressed. Somebody tells me they have a PhD in electrical engineering, I assume you can get PhDs in these things. That's impressive to me. Someone tells me they have a PhD in women and gender studies, I'm like, you are definitely crazy, and you've wasted a lot of time, and I'm going to disagree with you about everything politically. There's like 100% chance if you get a PhD in one of those disciplines, you're basically a loon. I should say a 99% chance. One of you is going to come on like, Buck, I'm the most right-wing PhD in gender studies you will ever meet. I know. If there is a right-wing PhD in gender studies out there, he slash she slash they, right, listens to this show. And that I will tell you, that is something that I would absolutely bet on. But here's what's going on. The Kyrgios victory is part of this narrative of the rise of socialism within the Democrat Party right now. And I understand that people keep wanting, on our side even, want to dismiss this. They want to say it is no big deal. It's just a few races. But understand that socialism is anti-American. It is absolutely, if it were ever to be in power, something that would destroy the country. It would no longer be the America that you and I think of and that you and I are celebrating on this 250th. And it does very much tie in with the trend of class warfare, which is going to be what Democrats are all making a lot of noise about going into this midterm election. It's going to be, we're going to tax the rich. We're going to pay for everything. We're going to give you all the free stuff. The rich people are too rich. Even extreme game, which tells you a lot, doesn't it? I mean, Ro Khanna is incredibly wealthy with money made by another man, the father of his wife. He's the John Kerry routine. Super rich with money he didn't make, money that he married into. That's what's going on there. And he is now Mr. Class Warfare guy. It has come out, and because people have looked through his congressional disclosures, he has to put the stuff out there. His children have irrevocable trust set up so that they are owners of golf courses. His kids are like 10 or something. I mean, they're young. They're owners of golf courses, bringing in millions of dollars of unearned income while they are children. And this is with money that he married into from his wife, and he wants to lecture Elon Musk about how he has to pay more in taxes. He wants to tell people who are actually doing incredible things, building businesses, changing them. I mean, Elon Musk is changing the world. You can love him, you can hate him. The guy is changing the world. And I don't think anyone who hates him is like just crazy town. But Democrats, even the very rich, look at who has been the most powerful Democrat of the 21st century? You could say Obama, and I would agree with that, although Obama's powers never really stretched beyond Obama. He wasn't good for the Democrat Party in terms of endorsements and races, and he hasn't been effective, as we know, at all against Trump and the rise of Trumpism. But Obama maybe, but I would put forward that if you really add in everything, the most effective, most powerful Democrat of the 21st century has been Nancy Pelosi. And Nancy Pelosi is another limousine liberal, champagne communist, wants to take your stuff, wants to just spend the public's money, wants to put... Now, yes, she wants to raise taxes on the rich, and you say, oh, well, she's rich, yeah, but she's making sure that she has as many accountants and lawyers and people paid top dollar, by the way. I mean, a really good tax attorney can be really expensive because they do all kinds of things to shield her assets. In fact, she makes so much money. By the way, there's a huge difference. You should always remember this when we're talking about all of this, between wealth and earnings. Now, for any of you who live in if you live in Houston, if you live in New York City, if you live in Los Angeles, you could be considered a high earner, and you are a high earner of, let's say, $300,000-$500,000 a year. And I understand if you live in Nebraska, like, you know, that's, you know, you're living in a castle, you got four BMWs or four Mercedes in the driveway, like you're good to go. In those cities, because of the expenses that you incur, you are a high earner. You are not wealthy. You are not rich. And so it's very easy for people like Ro Khanna. He's sitting on $200 million. He's sitting on a giant feathered nest, if you will. You know, he's got a giant golden goose of assets, thanks to his wife's dad, that are just producing money, money, money, money all the time. And they're paying a capital gains tax. They're not even paying the. So what it is you have people like Ro Khanna who are or Nancy Pelosi who are extremely rich, trying to blame all the economic woes of America on a handful of right-leaning. Remember, they never say a word about Soros, little Soros Jr. running around funding the destruction of Western civilization with a little low-T smile on his face. They never talk about him. He's a good guy, of course. They never talk about Jeff Bezos's ex-wife who has donated more to progressive causes than maybe anyone else alive today, with money that she didn't make but got from her husband, of course. No. They really want to squeeze who they want. You know who they want to squeeze? They want to squeeze those of you listening who are in a household where maybe, you know, dad is a dentist and mom is an accountant and you're making 300, 400 household income. That's where the money is. With the taxes. That's what they want. They want, you know, oh, dad's a state trooper, but with OT, he's making 120, which a lot, some of you are going to be like, really? That is, depends on the state, I know. But New York, I think New York, for guys, what do you let me know? Nassau, like, was one of you listening. Nassau County, what do they start cops at now? It's incredibly hard, by the way, to get a job in the Nassau County police department because they're paid really well. I think they start almost at six figures, or at least with OT, they're definitely making six figures. But you get, let's say, 2 six-figure earners in a house. They want to tax you more. That's who's actually paying a lot of, because, you know, you say, oh, well, they're doing so well. Yeah, but they have to do that every year, and they're paying 30% of their income to the government, something like that, whatever, 25, 30% of their income to the government. So you see, it's so easy for like the Pelosi's and the Ro Khanna's, these Democrats, or even someone like Bernie Sanders, who stashed away all this money from his book deals. Does anyone even read a Bernie Sanders book? I'm going to tell you this. Same thing just happened with Jill Biden. You know, Jill Biden just had a memoir come out, had the big dagger next to it on the New York Times, which means NGOs, Democrat institutions, buy the books of these Democrats as a really a way of just, it's like a money, almost like a money laundering operation. This is how they take care of their team. This is how they make Democrats rich. They overpay them for books that nobody reads and no one really buys. Yeah, there'll be sales, but the sales are all to Democrat PACs and Democrat NGOs and, you know, all this kind of stuff. So no one really reads these books, but they will just shovel money for books and speeches and board seats as well, where you can call in like once a year. They'll shovel money to all these Democrats, and that's how the rich libs take care of the people who are enforcing their will from within the machine. But Jill Biden just wrote a memoir. Who wants to read Jill Biden's memoir? It should be called "I Put My Husband in a Terrible Position Because I Am a Money Hungry Narcissist and I Want Power and Attention." And so I lied to the American people about my dementia-riddled husband for years. That's what the memoir should be called. Unfortunately, that's not the title. But it's people like that who are sitting on tens of millions of dollars and are Democrats. However they got their money, they want to tell you who are earning money, which a lot of you are, and I'm sure a lot of you are in that position where, you know, maybe household income is 100 between the two. If you got two of you working, maybe household income is 150, 200, you know, you're doing well, but you got to keep doing that. You got to show up, and they don't have to show up and do anything. You see what I mean about the difference? Wealth, assets versus work. They don't work. Nancy Pelosi doesn't work. I mean, yeah, she was in Congress, but you see what I'm saying? She's not like stressed about those dollars coming in. Ro Khanna lives in a 4-story house. He has an elevator in his 4-story house. He doesn't want to have to take any stairs. You know what I mean? He's got golf courses for the kids. Easy for them to tell you, the small business owner, by the way, you who is trying to run a payroll of 20 people, 10 people, whatever, you need to do more. You're not paying your fair share. We need more money for USAID. We need to put diesel in trucks in Liberia with your tax dollars, or else you're a bad person. That is the debate. That is the whole discussion going into the midterms here. That is going to be at the absolute heart of it.
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5: 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And you and your family are invited to the 4th Annual Badges for Baseball event benefiting the Boys and Girls Clubs of Frederick County. This will take place from 10 until 2 on Thursday, July 16th. 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
1: What is that? Steve Winwood. Is this like a B-side track or something? What is this? Oh. I don't know this one. Okay. All right. I'd like to hear it. Something I wanted to point out to you guys. We're not supposed to worry about the rise of the socialists in the American Democrat Party because they're democratic socialists. Here's something interesting. What are the countries that are supposedly democratic socialist countries? Or at least insist on their democratic status. Well, you have, topping the list, the Democratic People's Republic of Korea, also known as North Korea. So North Korea is a communist hellhole, but they say they're democratic. They're democratic socialists. Isn't that interesting? Sri Lanka is the Democratic Socialist Republic of Sri Lanka. They're democratic socialists. The Congo, I was talking about, is the Democratic Republic of the Congo. So no actual socialism in the title, but it's been one of the messiest, most violent, most messed up countries of the last 30 years, which is saying something. Still is very rough over there, although they are beating England right now in soccer, which is astonishing. Algeria, People's Democratic Republic of Algeria. Is it really that democratic, though? Federal Democratic Republic of Ethiopia. You noticing something here? Isn't that interesting? Especially that some of these countries are, Laos is also a People's Democratic Republic. They all say they're democratic, but they're not really democratic, are they?
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18: Maryland residents will see the effects of hundreds of new state laws approved during this year's General Assembly session. The new laws touch everything from education and wildlife management to crime prevention and consumer protection. School systems must now develop policies restricting student cell phone use during the school day, while changes to deer hunting rules expand Sunday hunting opportunities in certain areas. Other measures crack down on organized retail theft and update a variety of transportation and public safety regulations. Additional legislation passed this year will roll out later, but many of the new laws officially took effect July 1st. A juvenile cyclist is dead following a tragic collision in Ellicott City, and Howard County Police are working to determine exactly what happened. Authorities say the crash occurred shortly before 2 p.m. Tuesday on Daniels Road when the girl fell from her bicycle into the path of a 2024 Sterling dump truck. She died at the scene. Gun stores across Virginia are reporting a sharp increase in sales after two judges temporarily blocked enforcement of the state's new assault weapons ban. The law, which was scheduled to take effect July 1st, would prohibit the sale, purchase, transfer, importation, and manufacture of many semi-automatic firearms and high-capacity magazines while allowing current owners to keep what they already have. Firearms dealers say customers rushed to buy affected guns before the deadline, and the court injunctions have added more uncertainty as legal challenges to the law continue. I'm Jimmy Key, and this has been Week in Review.
19: Fox News, I'm Deborah Valentine. A Haitian immigrant under deportation orders is charged in a fatal crash which killed a Pennsylvania state trooper. Fox's C.B. Cotton.
20: Investigators say this past Wednesday, Michael Bond, an illegal immigrant from Haiti, was driving that tractor trailer which veered off onto the shoulder in Schuylkill County, Pennsylvania, crashing into another semi and fatally striking state trooper Mike Behera.
19: Bond faces a slew of charges, including vehicular homicide. President Trump honoring America 250 in Washington, D.C. on Saturday, speaking at the National Mall.
21: Our country is just getting started because the best is yet to come.
19: President Trump will travel to Turkey this week for the NATO summit. The U.S.-Israel conflict with Iran and the Russia-Ukraine war are expected to be major topics among world leaders attending that meeting. 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
22: The 930 WFMD SkyScan forecast for Frederick and surrounding counties. Throughout the evening, there's a good chance of showers and possibly even thunderstorms continuing, a low around 69. For Monday, showers likely, and then showers, maybe a thunderstorm after 11 in the morning with a high near 83. Monday night, showers, possibly a thunderstorm with a low of 67. 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
23: World Cup action continues on Fox TV. Brazil and Norway are still scoreless in the 55th minute of the match. Still to come, Mexico taking on England. That's at 8 p.m. Eastern time. While FIFA announced that Flo Balogun will be available to play in the USA's round of 16 match against Belgium on Friday. The disciplinary committee has suspended the red card that was issued to Balogun. He will now be on a probationary period of 1 year. Cristiano Ronaldo. Ronaldo confirmed during his pre-match news conference today that this will be his last World Cup as Portugal prepares to take on Spain also on Monday. In Major League Baseball, the Mets lead the Braves 10-9, bottom of the ninth inning. Atlanta's Drake Baldwin with a grand slam in the bottom of the ninth inning to cut the Braves' deficit, while the White Sox and the Guardians are tied at six, and it's the top of the sixth inning in Cleveland.
14: Fox Facts.
24: As America prepares to celebrate 250 years of independence, one symbol will be flying proudly across the nation, the American flag. But when the Declaration of Independence was signed in 1776, there was no official American flag. Many patriots fought under the Grand Union flag, with 13 stripes and the British Union Jack in the corner. The first official U.S. flag wasn't approved until June of 1777. Although the popular legend of Betsy Ross sewing the first flag endures, historians generally credit Francis Hopkinson, a signer of the Declaration of Independence, with its design. The American flag has changed 27 times. The current 50-star version was designed by 17-year-old Robert Heft as a school project in 1958, and his star arrangement became official when Hawaii became the 50th state. Matt Murphy, Fox News.
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0: Listen as Clay Travis and Buck Sexton recap another week of exposing hypocrisy and fight to protect our freedom. This is Clay Travis and Buck Sexton. Sound off.
1: Third hour of Clay and Buck kicks off now, everybody. Thank you so much for being here. And we appreciate very much getting to hang out with you as we are heading into our 250th, a 4th of July celebration. Some people are saying the most amazing 4th of July celebration in 250 years, since 1776 itself. Actually, I just finished a biography of Ethan Allen, which, honestly, I'll just tell you this. I picked this up. It was one of these things where I was at a, I was actually at a bookstore in Savannah, Georgia, and got it there. And it was a hardback, and it looked, you know, it looked like a pretty, I don't know, I just sort of, it caught my eye, and I think it was $5 instead of the 30 or so that a hardback normally is. Speaking of hardbacks, manufacturing delusion, my friends. Manufacturing, you're looking for a book for the holiday? Manufacturing delusion. You'll read it over the weekend. It's very readable, meant to be so. And I know a lot of you read it. I appreciate that. Any of you who haven't read it, you are missing out. I'm telling you, there's a lot of really cool stuff in here. You will learn about Ivan the Terrible's Oprichniki, which you need to know about. You will learn how people are so crazy, or how they're made so crazy that they believe that a man can become a woman for the purposes of athletics or anything else. How does that psychologically happen? Manufacturing delusion. Go get your copy on Amazon. I haven't talked about it in a while, so I wanted to give you a little tip for the holiday. Go get your copy and go read it by the pool while you're waiting for those burgers on the grill to cook, and or just, you know, hanging out on the veranda or the porch or whatever, the beach. Manufacturing delusion. I think you really like. Everyone who's read it has liked it. I don't know what the scientific basis is for me to say that, but I'm pretty sure that's true. It's a very good book. So, with all of the, oh, I was talking about books. I read the Ethan Allen book. Ethan Allen is an interesting guy. I wouldn't say I would be like a top choice for you. I'm honest with you about this stuff. Like, there's some books, and I've recommended, I don't know, I think I've recommended Shadow Divers at this point to probably a couple dozen people. And I'm just like, you're going to love it. It's super readable. It's a great story, history, guy stuff, submarines. You know, that's a great book. So they're the books that I would recommend to anybody knowing they'll like it. There are some that are a little more specific, you know, genre specific to certain people. I'll say, I think you would like. I feel like I'm pretty good at that. And then when you're picking a biography, you have to care about that historical figure, or else it really, I think it's hard for the biography to, no matter how well written it is or how well researched it is, I think it's hard to really speak. You know, Ethan Allen was interesting, but not, and a lot of people are like, you mean the guy that sells the, you know, the like overpriced ottomans and couches or whatever? No. Well, it is, I mean, I guess it is that guy technically, but he's not actually selling them. But I started a book on Samuel Adams in preparation. I'll have it done by the end of the holiday, the 4th of July holiday. This is kind of my 4th of July book, because I've already read Manufacturing Delusion, which you should all have your copies of. But I'm reading this book on Samuel Adams. It's interesting. He's thought of as the beer guy. So I've really picked two historical figures for my reading list for the 4th of July 250th, who have become essentially American icons of commercialism. Really? Ethan Allen, the furniture store, and Sam Adams, the beer guy. His dad was a very successful brewer. He was less so. But is Sam Adams interesting? I think he should get more play, more cred, more attention than he does. I really think the beer thing is just completely overshadowed. Everyone just thinks of him as the beer guy when he was really important in the American Revolution. He was really important in our quest for independence. And while I did tell you that England just defeated, or did I tell? I don't think I told everybody. England just defeated the Democratic Republic of the Congo 2-1. Sir Harry Kane. If he's not knighted, he will soon be, but I think he has been knighted. Sir Harry Kane came through with an incredible second goal. America is playing tonight. We are playing Bosnia and Herzegovina or Herzegovina. People, I hear people say it both ways, but Bosnia and the other place. I think America's going to win this one. I think America's going to win this one. And I can say that with considerable confidence because I did not, in fact, get blown out of the water yet on my England is going to win the whole World Cup bet. The smart money, though, honestly, at this point, if you've been watching this stuff at all, I know a lot of you don't care, but, you know, whatever. France is too good. France is a super team. France is like the Lakers with Kobe and Shaq in basketball at their absolute peak. France or Jordan and Pippen at their peak. France is the Patriots with Tom Brady and, well, anyone basically, because, you know, he could win with whoever. They're just apps. They're on another level, I think. So it's unfortunate that but I didn't want to pick. I'm going to pick for now. Some of you, the historians in the audience, would say Lafayette, France. They were coming up into our 250th. They were on the right side of that one, and that's, you know, that would be a fair point. That would be a fair point. Lafayette is a historical figure that I think should also get more. There more attention, more play, and I think the biographer that wrote the Ethan Allen biography that I'm reading also did a Lafayette biography, or that might be a guy. I might be confusing with somebody else, but yeah, the French were on the right side of it in 1776. In fact, we couldn't have won without them. And on Samuel Adams, as I'm reflecting on the 250th, it is very apparent the British, the British military and, you know, governor and all the officials in charge, they hated Sam Adams. I mean, Sam Adams. They hated this guy. First cousin of John Adams, the vice president and future second president of the United States. But man, Sam Adams was the one that, and as you know, the ride to Lexington and Concord and Paul Revere, he had to tell Sam Adams what was going. They were coming. They were coming for him. And their plan was they wanted to hang him. But they also had waited for a long time because they realized that things were really tough in 1774, 1775, Boston, leading the Boston Tea Party. So anyway, the Sam Adams thing's been really interesting. I've also got the American Revolution by Gordon Wood. That is up next for me, which is, I probably should have, that is the, I think that is to the American Revolution what a lot of people would say, almost the, what is this, a Shelby Foote, didn't he do the really magisterial, where's Clay? The magisterial, Civil War treatment. I think he's the guy that a lot of people think of as the, yeah, no, I know he wrote about the Civil War. I'm saying I think that's one of the most well-known and celebrated histories of the Civil War from Shelby Foote. But Gordon Wood on the American Revolution. And I'll tell you this, Gordon Wood did not go easy on the 1619 Project. Gordon Wood was, and I think he's a professor at Brown. Is that right, guys? But he was willing to just say, 1619 Project, as a say whatever you want about the politics of why the New York Times wanted to do that and everything else, just as a historian, 1619 Project is trash. It's just trash. Gordon Wood was, he didn't put it in those terms, but he was one of the voices who was willing to just say, yeah, they didn't get the history right. New York Times 1619 Project did not get the history right, and I think that that's important for people to know and to hear from an eminent historian. Also, by the way, I did the audio of my book of Manufacturing Delusion. I narrate it, or I know I, is that what you call it when you read your own book? Yeah. I am the voice of the audiobook. So, I think that's some of you, hopefully a selling point. So you can just listen to me do the book, on tape, so to speak. And you can go download the audio. So great. That's the thing. You can be cooking those burgers, preparing safely your fireworks. Safely, safety first, and listening to Manufacturing Delusion on the audiobook side of things. And I think that you will greatly enjoy that, and you will learn some very cool stuff, and you will be able to call in and write in and be like, wow, Buck, you weren't lying. I've learned so much. But yeah, the American Revolution with Gordon Wood, that is next up on. So as you can tell, I'm kind of going on a, for the 250th, I've been going on a revolutionary history trip. And I, in a sense, I started with The Crucible of War by Fred Anderson, which is a history of the French and Indian War, which is a way more important and interesting conflict. Fortunately, you have Last of the Mohicans, which is an A-plus movie. Still holds up really, really well. All of it. I mean, it's supposed to take place in basically the Hudson Valley Adirondacks. It's filmed pretty much all in North Carolina. Put that aside. It's a great movie. And that's the only really good French and Indian War movie that I can think of. But to understand, this is so often the case, to really understand World War II, you have to have a pretty solid understanding of World War I. To really understand the American Revolution, you have to understand the French and Indian War. There's so much about it. For one thing, including George Washington himself, a lot of the colonials got combat training. A lot of these colonial militias, a lot of these colonials, and they learned, by the way, from early encounters against the natives. You know, one of the things that Crucible War talks about is in the beginning, you would have British officers, for example, would carry a saber, and the British infantry were essentially relying on bayonets on their on their rifles. And he says by the end, you had a lot of guys. The guys who knew what was going on, they were carrying tomahawks in their waistband, because they understood that after that first volley of fire, if they had to get close quarters, much better to have a tomahawk in your hands than a saber, which is really meant for attacking people from horseback. It's really not a great close quarters weapon, actually, which you see some of this play out in Last of the Mohicans. But Crucible War is very interesting, and some of the dynamics also of the Brit, and this is showed well in Last of the Mohicans, the British being very dismissive, like, of course the colonials are going to fight for them against the French. And they're like, well, wait a second, what's going on here? What rights do we have? What rights do we not have? Are we allowed to choose our own officers? There's all these different things that come up. So those would be, Crucible War is very good, by the way, if you're looking for a book to read on French and Indian War. I'm sure a lot of you were telling me the Gordon Wood American Revolution. I have the whole, I think it's three. I'm looking at it right now on my shelf. I think it's three books is the version of it that I have. I haven't started it yet, but everyone says that that's fantastic. But like I said, I'll be done with the Samuel Adams. The Samuel Adams one that I'm writing, that I'm reading, the writing is trying a little too hard in my, it won a Pulitzer Prize. It's a female author. I'm forgetting her. As an author, I shouldn't do this, but I forget author's name. I remember the titles of books. I oftentimes don't remember the author, which is, I probably should stop doing that. But it's a female author. She won a Pulitzer Prize, so good for her. I find that the writing is a little try hard for me, meaning that it's not that I don't understand it, but I'm like, you could have said this much more easily. That would be my, it's not a great, I would say not a great biography. I'm going to finish it. I'm going through it pretty quickly, but I just figured for the long weekend coming up, if any of you are looking for something, obviously first you get Manufacturing Delusion, but if you want something that will celebrate, I know a lot of you are going to be hitting me with, who's the, I'm blanking on his name. He's done 1776 and the John Adams biography. I've read all of those. I've read all of the, all the books by, and I, of course, I said this before, that I'm David McCullough. I've read all the David McCullough. Please, you don't have to tell me, Buck, there's this guy. There's this amazing guy. This is what people tell me. You know what book you should read? The Bible. I got it. Okay. I went to Jesuit school for a long time. We did all of the Bible. We did exegesis of the Bible. You don't have to tell me to read the Bible, and you don't have to tell me to read David McCullough. I've got that covered. Great, by the way. No shade at Dave. Great books to read, but that one I've got covered. If you have a more unique rec that you think, if for the revolutionary period, some of you are just going to be wise apples, be like, what book I think you should read, Buck? The Bible. I know. I've read it. I've got it. Thank you. Covered. But I think those are some good. I need to get you. You know what? I guess I'm giving you my best rec is actually the French and Indian War book. I think the Fred Anderson book, Crucible of War, is better than either of the biographies either the Ethan Allen or the Samuel Adams biography that I'm currently reading. So, yeah, I got to get some I got to get a better line. Gordon, the Gordon Wood, I think American Revolution will probably be my favorite, but we will get to that. And I need to get to this live read.
0: News, politics, sports, and a little fun thrown in there, too. Clay and Buck, it's a whole vibe.
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0: Welcome back into Clay and Buck. Got some calls coming in. We'd like to take more, guys. My last hour talking to you before the 250. That's why we're just kind of hanging out, talking grilling, talking books, talking America. Great time for you to call in or send in a talk back or an email. We have Greg in Joseph City, Arizona. What's going on, Greg?
1: Buck, it's an honor, my friend. Hey, I just wanted to tell you how your book, it might not have saved my life, but it definitely saved my sanity. I mean, it was bad, brother. First of all, your book is written so well. Great writers have a style. They each have their own little, their style. I really like your style. In fact, by the time I got to the getting on the last chapter, I'm like, man, Buck's going to wrap this up in a big red, beautiful ribbon and give us the answer to propaganda. And you know, in the end, you know, it is what it is. And there's no way to get rid of it. And like you say, even the good guys, we do it too. But it was a beautifully written book. And three times during that book, I tell my wife, honey, we're not crazy. It is them. It's not us. You know,
0: yep,
1: it was a beautiful all true. Read. I loved it.
0: Thank you so much, Greg. I appreciate you, and thank you for the shout outs for Manufacturing Delusion, which I do hope people will go get.
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8: Health insurance costs may be climbing again for thousands of Maryland residents. Insurers have filed requests with the Maryland Insurance Administration seeking an average 13.7% premium increase for individual health plans for 2027. The proposal would impact roughly 282,000 Marylanders who purchase coverage through the state's Affordable Care Act marketplace. Insurance companies point to higher health care and prescription drug cost and the expiration of enhanced federal tax credits as major reasons for the increase. State regulators will now evaluate the filings before deciding whether to approve, reduce, or deny the requested rate hikes. As Maryland leaders weigh a possible special legislative session on redistricting, Delegate Chris Boucher, who represents Frederick and Carroll counties, says he'll push for a citizens-led alternative. The Republican plans to introduce a constitutional amendment that would establish a convention of Maryland residents to draw future legislative and congressional district boundaries instead of elected officials. The proposal mirrors House Bill 56 from the 2026 session and would include representatives from all 24 counties in Baltimore City, with membership based on population. Any constitutional amendment approved by the General Assembly would also require voter approval. WFMD's Week in Review.
9: News. I'm Carmen Roberts. There were storms, steamy temperatures, and long speeches, but America carried on for its 250th birthday celebration, including President Trump in D.C.
10: For a quarter of a millennium, liberty, justice, equality, self-government, and unmatched prosperity have flourished here as they have never flourished anywhere before. There is nothing like what we are doing.
9: Thunderstorm delayed the D.C. event. Millions of Americans are trying to return home from their 4th of July getaways. Fox's Natalie Chuck is at Chicago O'Hare International Airport.
11: This travel Sunday is going to be the busiest day for this holiday weekend. We've been speaking with travelers this morning. Many of them were proactive, heeding those warnings from experts to get here early.
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12: The 930 WFMD Sky Scan forecast for Frederick and surrounding counties. Throughout the evening, there's a good chance of showers and possibly even thunderstorms continuing. A low around 69. For Monday, showers likely, and then showers, maybe a thunderstorm after 11 in the morning with a high near 83. Monday night, showers, possibly a thunderstorm with a low of 67. 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
14: At the World Cup, Norway has done it.
15: Gjelder up. He's been busy since he came. Haaland scores again! Norway lead! The Northern Lights are shining!
14: You heard it all on Fox TV. Haaland scored again for Norway. They beat Brazil 2-1, eliminating the five-time World Cup champions. Norway headed to the quarterfinals for the first time. Still to come, Mexico and England, and that's going to start around 8 p.m. Eastern on Fox TV. Flo Balogun will be available to play in the USA's round of 16 match against Belgium on Monday. The FIFA disciplinary committee has suspended the red card, and Balogun will now be on a probationary period of 1 year. In Major League Baseball, the Brewers lead the Diamondbacks 3-1, bottom of the seventh inning. Marlins blanking the A's 7-0, top of the sixth.
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16: Tensions between the U.S. and Iran have calmed since signing a memorandum of understanding. Do U.S. voters think it will help? Big picture, our Fox News poll finds that two-thirds doubt a peace deal will keep Iran from developing nuclear weapons. And that view is shared by more than half of Republicans, Democrats, and Independents. Plus, nearly 9 in 10 across the political spectrum agree it's important for the U.S. to avoid a prolonged military conflict with Iran. There are also areas of disagreement. While most Republicans are happy with the job President Trump is doing handling Iran, most Independents and Democrats are dissatisfied. Overall, 64% of voters disapprove. Likewise, nearly 6 in 10 think the U.S. made the wrong decision in taking military action against Iran in February. Most Democrats and Independents say it was wrong, while most Republicans believe it was the right decision. I'm Dana Blanton. That's your Poll Parade.
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0: Hey, George Camel here. 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
3: 20 years behind bars is the sentence handed down to a Germantown man who admitted to a series of Frederick burglaries. 53-year-old Todd Dixon Latowski pleaded burglarizing two homes and a downtown restaurant during break-ins that occurred from late October of 2025 through early February 2026. Investigators linked him to the crimes using surveillance video, stolen credit card purchases, and a distinctive tattoo before arresting him. In addition to the prison sentence, he will be on probation upon release, have to pay restitution, undergo alcohol and mental health treatment, and is barred from contacting the victims or returning to their homes or workplaces. Maryland has joined 24 other Democratic-led states in suing the Trump administration over new Medicaid work requirements, arguing the rules could increase vulnerable residents to lose health coverage. The administration says the policy is designed to ensure able-bodied adults who receive Medicaid are working, attending school, or participating in community service for 80 hours a month. Officials also say the changes are intended to reduce fraud, encourage employment, and preserve Medicaid resources for those who need it most. The lawsuit claims the new rules unfairly limit exemptions for medically frail people and create unnecessary barriers to coverage. WFMD's Week in Review.
4: Fox News, I'm Deborah Delantine. President Trump Monday travels to Turkey for the NATO summit. Fox's Alex Hogan reports.
5: President Trump will meet with Ukrainian President Volodymyr Zelensky at the summit. A senior U.S. official says the discussions will center on the urgency to end the war and that the president will likely also follow up with Russian President Vladimir Putin as well.
4: The U.S. men's soccer team will have its leading scorer for the World Cup round of 16 knockout match against Belgium on Monday.
6: FIFA announcing that the red card given to Folarin Balogun Wednesday has been suspended for a one-year probationary period, meaning Balogun is available to play in Monday's round of 16 match.
4: The change after President Trump asked the FIFA president to review the suspension. President Trump traveling Monday to Turkey for that NATO summit. Fox's Alex Hogan reports. Attendees at the summit are also expected to address the U.S.-Israel-Iran conflict. 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
7: The 930 WFMD Sky Scan forecast for Frederick and surrounding counties. Throughout the evening, there's a good chance of showers and possibly even thunderstorms continuing, a low around 69. For Monday, showers likely, and then showers, maybe a thunderstorm after 11 in the morning with a high near 83. Monday night, showers, possibly a thunderstorm with a low of 67. 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
10: At the World Cup, Norway has done it.
11: Gjelder up. He's been busy since he came. Haaland scores again! Norway lead! The Northern Lights are shining!
10: You heard it all on Fox TV. Haaland scored again for Norway. They beat Brazil 2-1, eliminating the five-time World Cup champions. Norway headed to the quarterfinals for the first time. Still to come, Mexico and England, and that's going to start around 8 p.m. Eastern on Fox TV. Flo Balogun will be available to play in the USA's round of 16 match against Belgium on Monday. The FIFA Disciplinary Committee has suspended the red card, and Balogun will now be on a probationary period of 1 year. In Major League Baseball, the Brewers lead the Diamondbacks 3-1, bottom of the seventh inning. Marlins blanking the A's 7-0, top of the sixth.
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13: Boots on the ground, guns drawn, enemy overhead.
14: Boom Site 4, this is Boom Site HQ, if you copy.
13: Whether it's at camp, in the air, or behind the screen, these cadets are preparing to make tough decisions. Colonel Jennifer Hall directs the Air Force Academy's annual COLEX, or culminating exercise.
15: The only way to prepare for the fight that we're in the future fight.
13: We're actually in the foothills of the Rocky Mountains, but for the sake of this culminating exercise, the U.S. Air Force Academy is transforming into Hokkaido, simulating a Japanese island under attack by enemy forces, putting around 4,000 future Space Force and Air Force officers to the test. It's a 24-hour non-stop exercise. Juniors and seniors take the lead, while younger students follow orders.
15: How much more equipped they're going to be to lead, to face complicated problems, to know that they can do what's difficult.
13: With Military Matters, Amy Gallo, Fox News.
12: Back to Dave Ramsey on 930 WFMD.
16: 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I opened my personal investing playbook and went through some of my real estate purchases, how I decide that. 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We're going to do it again, the third time, September 1st and 2nd. My playbook and George Campbell. That simple. And we're going to go into taxes, navigating wills, and building a lasting legacy as well. Little basic on the estate planning stuff. 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Kim is in Dallas. Hi, Kim. How are you?
17: Hey, Dave. How are you? I'm good.
16: Good. What's up?
17: Just a quick question. I'm in a program to purchase a home. It's no down payment, no closing costs, no PMI. The catch is there is a lien on the home for 5 years, and each year you're in the house, it goes down. But I'm completely debt-free. I have about 6-7 months of savings. Should I focus more on building up my retirement or getting a conventional loan or going continue the route that I'm on?
16: Is this a some kind of a government first-time home buyer program or what?
17: No, it's a legitimate program.
16: No, I didn't ask that. I said, is it a government first-time home buyer
17: program? No, it's not.
16: It's a private company. It's a private company.
17: I guess you can call it private.
18: I don't know. It feels...
16: feels like a government first-time home buyer program.
17: No, it's... I don't want to say the name, but it's... they help a lot of people get into homes. It's a nationwide...
18: program. Okay.
17: Yeah, and it's an actual program. And it's been pretty successful from what I've been seeing.
18: Okay. Well, it doesn't, it feels very risky.
16: No,
18: it feels risky.
16: Stop. Just say the name.
17: It's NACA, N-A-C-A.
16: N-A-C-A. Okay. Not familiar mm-hmm. with them. Okay. All right.
18: Liens on homes and
16: nothing down, no PMI. All this scares me. Okay. And it scares me because if something happens during the 5 years, you mm-hmm. could really end up seriously trapped here. And the other thing that I don't know the program, so I don't know details.
18: Neighborhood mm-hmm. Assistance Corporation of America. It's a nonprofit to help own our, yeah.
16: Yeah. But anything that sounds too good to be true usually is my experience. And this sounds a little wacky. Agreed?
17: I really don't agree because I know someone that's in one of their homes, so.
16: It's highly unusual, wouldn't you say?
17: Well, to a point, but they used to have the PMI, and then they removed PMI and did the lien requirement. And what it is, it's a $25,000 lien, and each year you're in it, it reduces by $5,000. So you have to be there at least 5 years.
16: What price range?
17: And I'm looking at probably about up to $250 in my area.
16: And they're only taking a 10% lien.
17: Mm-hmm. Well, that's just me. In other areas, you could be a million. It just depends on where you're at.
16: Mm-hmm. Okay. Well, I'm not going to say anything disparaging about them because I don't know anything mm-hmm. about them, mm-hmm. and I don't know okay. enough to tell you to do it or to not do it. My tendency in mm-hmm. general is to say I'm going to buy if I don't have any money, I probably shouldn't be buying a home because mm-hmm. that's going to put you into a pinch because home ownership on a monthly basis is more expensive than renting. Like your air conditioner breaks and you don't have a landlord to fix it, you be the landlord. Your roof goes out and you got to put a roof on the thing. The hot water heater blows. The stove goes out. And welcome to owning a house. The more stuff you own, the more repairmen you have to know. And so if you're moving to this, you don't have any money. And no, I would not be investing while I'm doing a nothing down home deal. Absolutely not. I'd be stacking cash as mm-hmm. high as I could stack
18: it. Get a big emergency fund.
16: To make sure I had a massive emergency fund. And in general, and again, I don't know enough about this mm-hmm. to tell you not to do it. It sounds like you're going to do it no matter what I say. So I don't know exactly why you're calling. But in general, I'm going to say get a 15-year fixed rate conventional Fannie Mae loan. Put down a down payment, 5%, 10% mm-hmm. on your first time. You don't have to save up 20% to buy.
18: Mm-hmm.
16: And if you don't have the money to start working towards that, you probably don't have the money to own a house yet. And it's time to do something with your career.
18: Right, that's where I would be more nervous. From what I can tell, it sounds like it takes months and months and months of documentation stuff to even apply to be part of it. So I think they do their work on the front end to make sure that whoever's applying, you know, so there's probably a legitimate case for it, Kim, but getting into the home isn't what I'm as worried about for you. It's more maintaining it and not letting your home, keep you broke. Like, that's what we don't want either. You want your home to be a blessing and not a curse. And so, I would just
16: Habitat for Humanity has a program
18: mm-hmm.
16: that's not dissimilar.
18: Yep.
16: Okay. And it's a known, a much more known entity. Anyway.
18: Yes, and that's kind of what this is.
16: And so this sounds like it's modeled somewhat after that.
18: Yeah.
16: And Habitat for Humanity puts people into homes that can't otherwise find a way to get into them.
18: Mm-hmm.
16: And but they have had a problem. The dirty little secret is it's fault, but people get into the homes and then still don't go and save money.
18: Mm-hmm.
16: And they've had a problem with people get into a home, then they go buy a big screen for the wall, and then they go buy something else for the house, and they go buy something else for the house, and they've got payments all around them then that they wouldn't have had they not bought the home.
18: Right.
16: And so they've had some issues with people actually losing their Habitat for Humanity home because they didn't have good, healthy financial habits when they went in.
18: Mm-hmm.
16: But Habitat does a good job. They're a good organization.
18: Yeah.
16: So if it's modeled after that, I was thinking that's what she was going to say.
18: Mm-hmm.
16: And then I could have more intelligently done so, because we've done all kinds of stuff with Habitat helping them.
18: Well, and I just want to, and it sounds like, too, there's always a time limit to this. Whenever you get boxed into a time limit, that's like student loan forgiveness, right? If you go work for 10, you know, it's all these things that are long-term of what you're committing to. You have to keep that in mind, because I don't know what it looks like if, Kim, you have to sell and 3 years and get out of the program. What does that mean? You know, so I would know all of that information as well.
16: It sounds like it's pro rata forgiven, $5,000 a year for 5 years on the $25,000 is what it sounded like. If that's the way it really works, and
18: mm-hmm.
16: then at least you know what you're up against, and you hope the house goes up in value that much.
18: Right, right.
16: And you hope you don't have a bunch of repairs that you can't afford to do.
18: But so, get that emergency fund, Kim, in place.
16: You got to have the emergency fund in place, and no, you don't need to be thinking about investing until this deal is settled.
18: Get a 6-month emergency fund.
16: Pile money up and have a nice, fat, juicy pile of money to offset the fact that you've not anticipated what all this entails and what you're getting yourself into. So, yeah. If it was a straight up government, here's the weird thing, Rachel. 5 years like that, if you don't have that lien, that 5 years goes by so fast. If you do have that lien, 73,000 things happen during that 5 years. It slows down the calendar.
18: Yep.
16: You know, it goes real fast if it's free, And there's no constraints and no liens, but but man, when you're trapped in there, it doesn't feel that way. Wow.
18: I hope it works out for you, Kim, though,
16: because we want
18: everyone to be a homeowner, but again, we want it to be a blessing, not a curse. So having some cash for when things go wrong is going to be really important in your situation.

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4: The NATO Summit. I'm Deborah Valentine, Fox News. President Trump travels to Turkey on Monday for the NATO Summit. The meeting comes as the president says the relationship between the U.S. and NATO allies is not reciprocal.
5: Ahead of the summit, the White House says that it's looking to what it calls a posture review of shifting the burden of Europe's defense to Europe. Britain's ambassador to the U.S. appeared on Fox saying that that's a message that the U.K. accepts.
6: The outgoing British Prime Minister announced a huge rise in our defense spending. It adds up to $393 billion U.S. over the next 4 to 5 years.
5: President Trump will meet with Ukrainian President Volodymyr Zelensky at the summit. A senior U.S. official says the discussions will center on the urgency to end the war and that the president will likely also follow up with Russian President Vladimir Putin as well.
4: Fox's Alex Hogan reporting from the White House. As Iran holds a days-long funeral for its former Supreme Leader Ayatollah Ali Khamenei, killed in a U.S.-Israel airstrike, President Trump, during his America 250 speech, touts the rebuilding of the U.S. military. Fox's Trey Yanks reports from Tel Aviv, Israel.
7: It comes as President Trump addressed the nation, talking about the U.S. military and the work of U.S. forces during Operation Epic Fury.
8: We've had tremendous success. You look at Venezuela, you look at Iran, we wiped it out. Wiped out their military.
7: The president's remarks come as indirect talks between the United States and Iran move forward. The ceasefire between these two countries remains in place as regional leaders have expressed the importance of continuing the memorandum of understanding. Despite the diplomatic progress, the funeral for Iran's late supreme leader, the Ayatollah Khamenei, has been a large display of Iranian propaganda as delegations from around the world traveled to Tehran to participate. The funeral will continue until July 9th with millions of Iranians participating.
4: Iran's new supreme leader has not yet made an appearance. 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